Yeah, so I'm still going to try to stick to my theme, because if you guys remember my show, Paper Airplanes, Paper Heart, just think of today as like a standalone episode. But yeah, some songs will be on theme. Some songs, I just pick some songs that like remind me of like the KVRX zeitgeist, like kind of like what members post in their 3x3s, what they talk about, like at the meetings, like just what we listen to. But yeah, first off, I actually have a song from a band that played here at Local Live, I think in 2000, so like way before I was born, and maybe before some of you guys were born. I don't know, maybe you guys saw the Local Live. First up, I have Never Ending Math Equation by Modest Mouse. Enjoy.

I hope you guys enjoyed that song. But next up, I have In the Morning by Built to Spill. And I'm really happy because, if any DJs are listening, because one thing about me is I love posting my 3x3 in the Discord. Like, low-key, some weeks I won't post it because it's, like, redundant, like the same albums as last week. But I saw a surprising amount of people that had Built to Spill on there. So I hope you guys are listening. But, yeah, In the Morning by Built to Spill. And then after that, I have a couple of songs that I would typically play. I have some Braid and Cap'n Jazz. So hope you guys enjoy the next couple of songs.

That last song you guys just listened to was "Oh Messy Life" by Cap'n Jazz, and yeah, Cap'n Jazz is, I really like them. But I don't know if you guys knew, Cap'n Jazz, I think the drummer is the guy that's the singer and guitarist in American Football, so they're like connected. And funny enough, at the American Football concert was the first time I met our station manager from last year, Miley. Shout out her if she's listening. But yeah, and she was like, cause back then I was like really new to KVRX. I wasn't even a DJ, so like I would just go to like the deep listenings and like hang out and like to the GMs. And I was like, oh, how do I get involved in KVRX? Or like, what do I do? And she was like, yeah, I forgot what she said, but she was like, yeah, KVRX is like what you make it out to be. Like, it can be like you just have a show, or like it can be like such a core part of your life. But after that, I like started getting really involved, and it's been a pretty fun, I think it's been 2 years since that. But yeah, I just wanted to shout out KVRX on this day. But yeah, next up is Honestly by American Football. Hope you guys enjoy. My bad, guys, we're having a bit of technical difficulties, so give me a second. Okay, now next up is Honestly by American Football.

All right, guys. My friend Ryan just pulled up. The mic might be broken, so we're not gonna talk yet. But yeah, next up is Utah by Marietta. I think this was like, again, like I said, like Midwest emo is like such a buzzword. So I think like people wouldn't even consider that Midwest emo. I think I still would when I think of like the word emo or whatever. But it's like one of the first songs in like that world or that genre that I listened to. So Utah by Marietta. Hope you guys enjoy. Wait, it's gonna be a minute before it loads, so just give me a couple of seconds. All right, here we go. Utah.

0: 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This is Johnny Greek from Black Midi, and you're locked in to KVRX 91.7, the best radio show in the damn country. 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
4: What is up, guys? Like Jordy Greep just told you guys, you're listening to KVRX 91.7. Don't touch that dial. Yeah, that last song you guys listened to was In a Jar by Dinosaur Jr. But speaking of dinosaurs and other animals, I've been, like, really into, like, zebras. Well, no, not like that. Like, I think they're really cool. Like, how they have stripes. And I was watching videos of, like, people going to, like, those, like, drive-through safaris. And, like, the zebras are, like, so, like, vicious. Like you're not allowed to feed them because they'll, like, bite you and, like, get into your car and stuff. But I also think the color green is really cool. And like astronauts too. Anyways, this next song is Stars by Home. Enjoy.

right, guys, that last song we just listened to was The Phone Works Both Ways by The Jazz Dune. And I'm really excited. Next up, I have Merchandise by Fugazi and then Closet by Fleshwater. So, yeah, without further ado, let's give those songs a listen.

0: that last song you guys listened to was Leave Everything by Versus Self. And yeah, I was really thinking right now about the Wyoming Valley in Pennsylvania. It's like a region in Pennsylvania, and it's located on the places like the region is located on you could call it like a crescent shaped depression. And the next song I have is Crescent Shaped Depression by Tidal Fight.
1: Tell us.
0: Enjoy.

0: What's up, guys? That last song you guys listened to was Redo by Modern Baseball. And then, yeah, after those two title fight songs, Crescent Shaped Depression and Neck Deep. Man, I'm really happy I was able to play title fight today, because I always wondered, like, will I ever be able to play title fight on KVRX? Well, unless when I'm a senior for my sign-off. But, like, the opportunity arose, and I just took advantage of it. Like I said, I was supposed to do the Hispanic Heritage Month. My show is Hispanic Heritage Month special today. But yeah, I'm sorry if you guys were expecting that, but next week, though, I trust I will be playing a lot of, like, Spanish, like, emo and punk music. But anyways, I fear this is my last song of the night. This is Greek to Me by Everyone Asks About You. I hope you guys enjoy and like today's special. Like I said, happy Hispanic Heritage Month. Happy 91.7 day. So if you know a Hispanic, tell them you love them. If you know someone in KVRX, also tell them that you love them. If it's double, like if they're Hispanic and in KVRX, I don't know, give them a hug or something. But yeah, Greek to Me by Everyone Asked About You. But stay tuned for Far East of East after this, though. But yeah, I'll see you guys next Thursday. I hope you guys have a good night and weekend.
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7: Hello, it is 8 p.m., which means it's time for Far East of East. I'm your host, DJ PNG, and happy 917 Day. It's September the 17th, 917. You're listening to KVRX 91.7 FM. If you're on the website, then you don't really need to do that. But if you're in your car and you're driving home from work, 91.7 FM, you already know. I am always excited to be back in the booth. There's a lot of things going on today. I think Slater should be stepping out on stage right now at Emo's. Has her concert today in Austin. God bless. It's also Slater's birthday and Sophie's birthday. Rest in peace. And also our staff member, PR director Sophie's birthday as well. They're both named Sophie. What a fortuitous coincidence. I have some songs for you. Usually it's none of the hits all of the time, but it's a special day today, so we're gonna be playing something that I don't usually get to play often. Some songs that I really like. I know you guys are gonna like it too. Thank you for tuning in. I have a special guest with me. Do you want to introduce yourself?
8: Hello, I'm DJ Deg.
7: DJ Deg. And this is anything you want to say for this lovely 917?
8: Yeah. Thank you, DJ PNG, for having me in the hashtag booth today.
7: Hashtag booth.
8: This is freaking awesome. yeah, shout out Far East of the East.
7: Yeah, Far East of East. All right, I'm going to quit talking now so you guys can listen to music, if that's what you're here for. Maybe you're asleep and forgot to touch the dial. But don't think about it. Don't think about touching that dial. Once again, thank you guys for listening. I'm DJ PNG, and our first song is Submerge FN by Yeji.
8: Awkward.

That was Let Me Be With You by Round Table featuring Nino, opening for Chobits. Haven't gotten around to seeing that. We were just talking about it in the booth. If you're my intern, if you apply to be music intern, which is my role, it's on there. It's on there. It's a Round Table reference. We're going to take a little bit of a pivot. We're going to go even more ancient pop. This is 10 Minutes by Korean artist Lee Hyori.

0: That was Minor Yours by Hikaru Utada. Everyone knows who that is. That's a she's popular. I'm glad you guys are sticking around. If you're just tuning in, I'm DJ PNG. You're listening to Far East of East. We're playing songs. We're playing a lot of popular songs. But Minor Yours. I mean, if anyone played Kingdom Hearts, like, everyone knows the simple and clean.
1: I love Simple and Clean.
0: DJ Deg loves Simple and Clean. So make sure everyone's aware about that. our next song is by Filipino artist, the Filipino band The Itchy Worms, called Buwan. This is from a concept album called... Let me look. Concept album called Noontime Show from 2005. I think it's really good. It's about just like, it's a concept album over the Filipino entertainment industry, and I am really in love with it. When I first heard it, I spun it like the whole day. So this is Buwan from The Itchy Worms.

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That was Kaede. Before that was Thanatos, If I Can't Be Yours by Lauren and Mash. I'm not going to say where that's from. And the song after that was Sayonara no Wahato Shikake, also known as, also translated as Goodbyes Are Heart-Shaped, by Kaede, Lamp, and Uwanosora. Three really good artists. Before that was even better. Up next is Hanggang Ngayon by Oji Alkasid and Regine Velasquez.

That was Honeydew Blue by 800 Cherries. Big fan. 800 Cherries, that's a lot of cherries. Before that was Fei Wong track. Co-produced by the Cocteau Twins. They're big collaborators, I think that's how a lot of people hear about both of them. But thank you for tuning in. I just have one more song. You might have heard a little bit of it already. It's a good one. We're in Austin. It's KVRX 91.7. Happy 917 Day again. I'm DJ PNG. Far East of East, KVRX forever. Texas Reznikov by Mitski. 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

All right. Welcome to A Fig for All with me, your host, DJ Sparks. Fig for All every Thursday from 9 p.m. to 10 p.m. And it's just about, it's, you know, like in The Bell Jar by Sylvia Plath, where it's like she has her fig tree and then she like represents all the things she wants to do in life, blah, blah, blah, blah. Point is, you don't have to choose just one genre to stick to. You can, you know, experiment with every genre ever, and here I am to supply you with more of those little subgenres. So today we're gonna have dream pop, which I'm kind of psyched for, honestly, because I feel like a lot of like dream pop songs, like the songs themselves aren't like super well known, but like little tidbits are. That sounds very specific, but I'll get into it on some specific songs. But yeah, first off, we're gonna start with Scenic by Ozone and I Saw the Sun by Elikfid. So enjoy those two, and I'll see y'all afterwards.

All right, so we just heard from, oh my gosh, I never know how to pronounce this, Elrickfid. I saw the sun. But yeah, so if you're just tuning in now, this is DJ Sparks, and we are going over dream pop today. So, first things first, what is dream pop? And the first thing to explain is what it even is. To put it simply, it's like it's dreamy pop, but it's like a very wide definition, and it like misses a lot of what the genre actually is. So the term dream pop was originally created by the band A.R. Kane, and it describes like a specific type of music that emerged in the mid to late 80s from post-punk and neo-psychedelia. Oh my gosh. But that being said, there is a lot of influence on dream pop that like maybe I was just ignorant to it, but I like didn't expect. So like some, I would say like the Velvet Underground, I'd say is like an obvious influence from around like in the 60s, but like the Beach Boys and George Harrison. So I thought that was pretty cool. But yeah, to like specifically define it, it can be like described as like slow tempo music that uses like heavy guitars. Yeah, I don't know. I feel like the dream pop like genre is, I think it's like, it's, I don't know. It's like a bit hard to like articulate it and what makes it. But like when you hear it, you're like, oh, obviously. Just like it has a dreamy sound, which duh. But yeah. But it is, I would say dream pop is very associated with shoegaze. But I'll get into that in just a moment. But with one of the songs coming up, I think is super cool, is one of the songs coming up is by Flat 7, which is a Japanese artist. And I would say Japan has the largest dream pop presence outside of like the UK and the US. But yeah, one thing that makes it like super important is like the influence of dub music, which I don't think is, it's not prevalent in this song. But has like some reggae and like in the Japanese alternative music, so it makes like Japanese dream pop very distinctive and like interesting out of the different countries where it's where dream pop is prominent. But yeah, I'm gonna be putting on LYT by the Morlings and then Path to Heart by Flat 7.

All right, and we just heard from Path to Heart by Flat 7. For the next couple, I kind of wanted to talk about the distinction, or like, and also like the historical lack of distinction between dream pop and shoegaze. But although they're distinct, they're like definitely related genres, and like an artist and an album can be in both. They were used kind of interchangeably at first, but like now that they're own thing. But I'd say dream pop is more of a, like a certain kind of like breathy with like warm vocal delivery and creating like a dreamy mood or atmosphere with guitars and like pop song structures. And even though like a lot of shoegaze is dreamy, there's a lot of it that isn't. Okay, I might be biased being that I went to his concert like last weekend, but Flying Fish comes to mind with that, where he's definitely shoegaze, but in no way would I say that it's like any sort of dream pop. But yeah, the shoegaze is more about like the wall of noise and the texture of the guitars, and dream pop by itself doesn't have like the heavy reverb textures of shoegaze, and it feels like a lot cleaner and less busy sounding, if that makes sense. But yeah, it's just because with a couple of the ones coming up, they do have like more like guitar and like band stuff, because I feel like a lot of dream pop is known for being just like electronic music. It's like such as the ones I was playing just now. But yeah, so we are gonna have Shirley Temple Tidal Wave by Ariel and Be Love by Ringo Death Star, which I feel like Be Love is like that one's on the line between dream pop and shoegaze, in the sense that it incorporates both entirely, I feel. But yeah, all right, enjoy those two songs, and I'll see y'all afterwards.

0: 2017, I'm living the dream, getting the cream, I'm living on theme, I'm doing my thing, as Marty Supreme, as Marty Supreme, as Marty
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4: All right, and so you just heard from Be Loved by Ringo Death Star. Well, I was just thinking about, I'm a very big, like, live music fan. Shocker, wow, you're a DJ and you like live music, I know. But I just think about how this music would sound live, if that makes sense. Because typically, maybe it's just the venues I go to, but when I see like live bands, I'm not hearing a peep from the singer. Like their mouth is moving, I'm not picking up like anything at all. So I feel like it'd be, but with like dream pop and shoegaze and all that, that kind of is already how the genre is in general, even in like the studio version, even with. Hopefully, I have Spotify Premium, so I have lossless audio, which means it's just the same sound quality as it was recorded in the studio. So hopefully that translates to the KVRX website, and y'all can like hear the same like specific sound that I do. But like even with that, it's like a bit hard to like pick up on it, which I know that's like how the genre technically works, but I don't know, food for thought. But yeah, next up we are gonna have Hi Baby by the Belinda Butchers, and one that's been sitting in one of my playlists for a little bit, Dream Poppers Tribute by Rumskib, which also inspired the episode name for today, which is super original and crazy, Dream Popper, I know. But yeah, enjoy those two songs, and I'll see you in a second.

All right. That was Dream Popper's tribute by Runt Skib. Next, we're going to get into a couple more of my favorites, Into the Ether by Secret Shine and Go and Come Back by Fleeting Joys. I'd say Fleeting Joys and then Secret Little Song that comes after that, I feel like has more of shoegaze influence. But yeah. All right, enjoy those two songs, and I'll see y'all in a moment.

0: All right, and that was our very last song, Go and Come Back by Fleeting Joys. There was gonna be another little song after this, which is, if you want to listen to it on your own time, is Adrift by Air Formation, but unfortunately I just talk too much on here, so had to get cut from the program. But yes, thank you for tuning into Fic for All with me, your host, DJ Sparks, every Thursday from 9 p.m. to 10 p.m. Please feel free to come back and tune in. But yeah, I really enjoyed today's segment, but I feel like one of my shortcomings, as like, since this is a show where I'm trying to introduce different genres to people, I think my one shortcoming is that since I listen to like a lot of like shoegaze and indie and stuff like that, it's kind of like enveloped in the genres I've introduced so far. And like, in the sense, like with my last couple of segments, where it's like they do have just like, obviously they're different genres, but they do have like a similarity in that sense. But yeah, so hopefully next week I'm gonna try to do something a bit more out there. We'll see. But yeah, thank you so much for tuning in. Please tune in again next week, again from Thursdays on 9 p.m. to 10 p.m. Yeah, thank you so much. Have a great night.
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0: Everybody, this is DJ Hippie Stank, and bear with us as we navigate some treacherous technical waters. We have a very special guest on tonight. Gene, can you go ahead and say hello?
1: I am here. Good evening.
0: Oh, awesome.
2: We can hear him.
0: All right, cool. All right, seems like the technicalities are technically perfect. This is wonderful.
1: Yeah, hey, hooray.
0: All right. Well, welcome, 91.7. This is Poetry Church, and we have an incredible special guest. Would you like to introduce yourself?
1: That's very flattering. My name is Gene Kane, and I'm excited to be here. I can just tell you briefly that I'm a retired school teacher. I'm a poet. I run a theater company, and through wonderful odd circumstances, here I am talking to you folks from the San Francisco Bay Area.
0: Wow. Technology is so cool.
1: It's pretty amazing.
0: Well, thank you so much for joining us tonight. We've got a lot of questions for you, but first of all, what is your Instagram so the wonderful people of Austin know where to find your poetry?
1: Yeah, it'd be fun. So it's Five Tree Poem, one word, FiveTreePoem. And if I can share where that name came from.
0: Please do.
1: So I've been a poet off and on my whole life, but when quarantine began back in March, 5+ years ago now, where I live, there's a little park across the street, and there are some trees, and people during quarantine, because it was called all we can kind of do, would go for walks and walk their dog or walk their kids or walk themselves, and they would walk down this path, and I had this idea, and it kind of came from two sources. It came from both the Shakespeare play As You Like It. If you know that play, there's a character, Orlando, who writes poems in trees to sort of share and express his love for Rosalind. But also, many, many years ago, there was a series of commercials promoting a shaving cream brand called BermaShave. This is going to sound so weird.
0: Okay.
1: But quite frankly, older folks in your audience in Texas, I think especially, it's more of a Midwest thing. Mm-hmm. The idea was is that you would drive down the road, and this is, again, like in the 40s and 50s and maybe through the 60s and 70s. But they would take and they would have like a little verse that was called the verse by the side of the road, mm-hmm. where like every quarter mile, maybe you would be there'd be a line of poetry, a line of rhyme of some kind, silly kind of things.
0: Huh.
1: And it was all to promote BermaShave. So anyhow, the first day of quarantine out here in the Bay Area, March 19th, I had this idea of writing a poem in five parts, five lines, essentially, and taping them to these trees near this park across from where I live. And I did it the first day, and then I did it the second day, and I kept doing it, and I did it for 870 days in a row, which is pretty amazing thing, and I'll talk about that later if you have any interest. But a friend of mine said, you should put this on Instagram. Mm-hmm. I had heard of Instagram. I'd never been on any social media ever. Nothing. MySpace, Facebook, nothing. And I began posting pictures of my poems on Instagram, and sort of discovered this really international poetry community where I was swapping poems and talking with people. There was a woman from India, a teacher as I was at the time, who also was posting poems, and she and I got to know each other a little bit, messaging back and forth. I got to know other local people, and it became this really wonderful habit for myself and for the people in my community, and people who actually, again, were reading them on Instagram. To have something to do. And I was really fortunate to have gotten really nice feedback. People would leave me little notes. They would like write little thank you notes on the sidewalk in chalk. I was really privileged a couple different times to be sitting at a park bench near the trees and to see, there was one day, it was like a mom and a daughter on their bicycles, and they were biking towards the trees, and the little girl cried out, there's a new poem up today.
0: Aww.
1: And they biked over, and the mom helped her read the poem.
0: That's so sweet.
1: It became, this really amazing thing. Poetically speaking, it was an interesting challenge because I knew I had a particular audience that I would be very, very respectful of.
0: Mm-hmm.
1: But also in terms of format, I essentially had five lines. And I had the privilege of also being retired during quarantine. And so I would sit at my desk the first thing every day and think, okay, what's going on in my life? What's happening around me? Do I want to write about nature? We have a great apple tree in our backyard. I wrote poems about apples.
0: Aww.
1: There was a day where there was a different kid who came by and was reading the poems, and she was just charming. And so the next day I wrote the poem about her. I experimented in other ways too. I would do like, you know, two words on each sheet of paper, or one word, or maybe anyhow, just all kinds of ways to be expressive in this kind of limited and narrow format. So yeah, five tree poem. I ended up doing altogether in the trees, 1,250 poems.
2: Wow.
1: Yeah, it was, and again, you know, to say that for people who write poetry, as I'm sure you folks do, you know, we're talking about, again, a very small kind of thing, but it was this habit that I got into that was, it was wonderful. It was an amazing experience. Very sadly, about 4 years into it, one of the trees, there was a really bad storm, and one of the trees got blown over, and it was just, I mean, I was in tears. I walked over, and here was this tree, because my routine was every single day I would get up, I would write my poem, and then I would use, you know, masking tape or whatever I was using. Actually, I had some boards that I put up sort of more permanently on the trees, and I would attach the poems to those boards, like cardboard, that kind of thing. And the tree was gone, and it was just...
0: Wow.
1: It was horribly sad. And I wrote, of course, about that tree being gone, and made a little eulogy, which I then attached to the stump of the tree that was there for quite a while, that kind of thing. So that's all there, yeah, on my five tree poem page.
0: Oh, my goodness. I can't imagine how sad that must have been to see the tree blown it down.
1: Was,
0: wow.
1: Yeah, I mean, it's really funny. I'm a Bay Area kid, born and raised, and so I'm really an urban person. I don't go on hikes. I'm not a big nature person. But these were, you know, these were trees that I interacted with during quarantine, during that time we were so scared. And it was just, it was part of this routine for 5 years. So yeah, to see one go down, it really was. It was horribly sad. I cried. I for sure did.
0: I would have too. Wow. Yeah. So that was kind of the end of the five tree poems then, whenever that tree blew down.
1: Yeah, that was part of it. I also had, again, I did it every day for the 870 days.
0: Yeah, that's a long time.
1: A long time. And then when I would also do things like, this is kind of fun. I had guest poets. Both my sons are writers, and so they wrote poems that I posted in the trees. If I was going out of town for a couple of days, I would sometimes either ask someone else to be my guest poet, or I would put up there like 4 or 5 days worth of poems.
0: Oh.
1: The readers could kind of walk by and flip through, and I sort of, I felt this obligation. And I'll tell you a really sweet thing. You know, it's been a couple of years now since quarantine, but I was literally out the other day just in, you know, my front yard doing something. And a woman walked by and said, "Oh my God, are you the tree poem guy?" And I said, "Yes." And she, you know, came over and hugged me and thanked me for, you know, putting the poems out there. And it was just...
0: Oh, that's beautiful.
1: Beautiful thing, yeah. I was lucky too, if people want to do some more digging around, and not that they need to, but there's a local writer in the San Francisco Chronicle whose name is Tony Bravo, B-R-A-V-O. And he, during quarantine, came over and interviewed me and did a piece on myself and the poems. And so it was kind of fun. And it was meaningful and heartbreaking. In fact, can I read you the last page of the last poem that I wrote
0: up? Please, yeah, please. Feel free to read the whole last poem if you'd like to.
1: Oh, yeah. Oh, I've got to find it on my phone someplace. But the last page that I kept was, "To thee and these beloved trees, please know how much you meant to me." Simple little rhyme like that. Because really it was a thing that it was also something that was, you know, purposeful for me. And I think the way that all poets, you know, want to express and want to connect and want to be read and understood as well. And I was working it, you know, in that way. So yeah, thanks for
0: absolutely that. Absolutely. I think one of the biggest things being a poet, that at least that I have understood, is having a good community, having a reason to write. Both my co-host and I, DJ Fartblocks, also known as Ava, we are both part of a group here. It started on campus, but it's kind of its own thing now, called the Living Poet Society. We meet every Tuesday at a cafe near campus, and we just have a poetry workshop. So there's a theme every week, and then we all come, and people can bring their own poems or poems that they find that they're reminded of from the theme. And it's given me a lot of purpose for writing. I mean, usually whenever I write poetry, just for myself, or, you know, it's kind of spontaneous. It happens when it happens. But having a routine really, really helps.
1: Yeah, exactly. So I have to ask, do you either begin or end your sessions by standing on top of desks in the coffee shop and calling out, "Oh, Captain, my Captain"?
0: Oh my goodness, no, but we totally should. We totally should, yeah. It's a really good group of people. It's about, I don't know, it ranges in the amount. Usually like five, from anywhere from like five to like, I don't know, what would you say, like 12 people?
2: Yeah. Yes,
1: oh, that's nice.
0: Mm-hmm.
1: Yeah.
0: Mm-hmm. Yeah. So, how did you first really start getting involved with poetry, Gene?
1: Yeah. So, you know, it's funny. I was thinking about this and kind of anticipating that question. And I have to tell you a funny story.
0: Please do.
1: It might be a little kind of a PG-13 rated story.
0: That's okay.
1: I mean, I was a kid and I, you know, grew up and I'm sure I had sort of sing-songy classic poems that I learned. When I was, remember, in like fifth or sixth grade, I had to memorize the poem El Dorado, which I know the first part of it, and it's been many years since then, but it goes, "Gaily bedight a gallant knight in sunshine and in shadow, journeyed long in search of something, in search of El Dorado." So I was sort of raised in that kind of traditional way. But when I went to junior high, I had this remarkable teacher whose name I can't remember, but she was one of those teachers who, and maybe you folks have had those kind of teachers as well, who just had this kind of like spunk to her and kind of a mischievousness about her as well.
0: Yeah. I love this.
1: And she introduced us to E.E. Cummings.
0: Oh,
1: And I had not ever heard of E.E. Cummings, and I don't think I had ever read anything, and I hadn't read anything at all coming close to like his kind of poetry. And I was just astounded and thrilled at, okay, here's this person who is writing so far outside the box with the lack of punctuation or the use of multiple parentheses and things like that. The PG-13 part of it, and this was not a poem that she had us read in class, but I think I'd gone to the local library and you know, grabbed a volume of his or a collection of his poems. And there was a poem, and I can't remember the title of it, but I remember the first couple words. Again, this is the thing that locks in your brain when you're a 12-year-13-year-old boy, or a 12 or 13-year-old anybody for that matter. But it was, the poem began, "May I feel," said he, "I'll squeal," said she.
0: Wow, that is catchy.
1: It's a whole series of rhyming couplets. It's a conversation between two people, he and a she, and it was very sexually, rich. And that was just this, and I was like, oh my God, who knew the poetry could be? I had not understood or been exposed to any kind of body poetry really at all. I mean, maybe limericks, I knew that kind of thing. But I'm like, oh my gosh, this is like a real guy, and he wrote this poem, and it's in a book, and this is okay. So that was really foundational in terms of, at a really early age, showing me, and he's probably not even close to the furthest outside the box kind of poet, but that kind of thing, that it can be more than couplets, it can be more than ABAB rhyme patterns and things like that. And then the other part, the kind of foundational part too, was I was an English major in undergrad and have a master's degree in English too. And I went to college in New Hampshire where, and it's sort of, you know, and I'm again Bay Area guy, but if you go to college in New Hampshire, you read Frost and you read Dickinson.
0: Makes sense, yeah.
1: And so I read those folks, you know, and had teachers, professors who were just wonderful and really kind of planted in me this real strong sense of here is a, you know, that these classic poets are important. And then I was also really lucky too. I had a professor, a guy named Les Fisher. He was the only African-American professor on the entire campus, New Hampshire then and probably now, not a very diverse state. But he taught American literature, he taught American poetry, he taught Black poetry. And so, you know, I was exposed to, I mean, all sorts of writers. I read Langston Hughes for the first time and Gwendolyn Brooks for the first time in his classes, and you know, so was lucky to have those influences. The last thing I'll share before I, you know, pause to breathe is I went on to, you know, read other poets and write poetry, you know, read the Beats, obviously, that type of thing. Then another really profound experience happened maybe like 10 years ago. I was working part-time at a bookstore, and somehow we had some copy. It was the complete works of Emily Dickinson. And I had, by that time, read and taught, you know, sort of the classic Emily Dickinson poems. You know, there's a certain slant of light, that kind of thing. And so I thought I knew her poetry pretty well. But I sat down over the course of maybe 3 or 4 days, and I read every single poem that she ever wrote.
0: Wow.
1: And it was this amazing immersion into this poet, you know, and all of the stories about her and all, you know, all of the legends and mythologies and so forth. But to really immerse yourself, for me, in a poet like that and read her works. I mean, to this day, I think she's the finest poet ever in the English language. And I follow it. There's an Emily Dickinson, might be here, the Emily Dickinson Museum Instagram page. And so I, you know, follow that page as well. But just the ability for her to be playful, to interact with nature, to, in very short poems. Her poems were like, I don't know, 8 lines long, maybe 12.
0: They are very short.
1: Oh, yeah, but they're just, and again, especially if you read all of them, as I did, you know, or read a lot of them, there's just it was the experience like reading a long, really amazing novel.
0: Wow. Dickinson is an incredible poet. I remember one of the first poems that I was exposed to from her. I don't remember the title, but you said A Certain Slant of Light. It's, whatever that one is, it like triggered a memory for me. The most recent one I read from her was actually in, it was a work from Anne Carson, Autobiography of Red. I'll read it. I have it pulled up real quick. On my volcano grows the grass. On my volcano grows the grass, a meditative spot, an acre for a bird to choose would be the general thought. How red the fire rocks below, how insecure the sod. Did I disclose, would populate with awe my solitude. Wow. What really strikes me with her is she adds really unexpected things. When you think that she rhymes, she won't. And then when you think that she will, she does. I don't know. She's an incredible poet. But thank you so much. Go ahead.
1: No, I was just going to say, that's exactly it. And this is the thing. When I was teaching poetry to my students, and I taught poetry to my elementary, middle, and high school students.
0: That's a big age range.
1: Yeah, it was fun. I came out of college and wanted to be an elementary school teacher and did that. And then, you know, long story, but I had a chance to become a drama teacher. And that was a new thing I discovered. And so I shipped over and taught middle school. And then the highlight, and it was all wonderful. I enjoyed teaching all those ages. But, you know, for an English major, for someone who likes writing and reading, whose life has been writing and reading, to be able to sit in high school classes, and I was really fortunate to have kids who... not just put up with me, but you know, they accepted my interest and my passion. And so we would read. Special. Yeah, to sit around and talk with kids about books and reading and writing is a pretty amazing professional and life to have, you know, that kind of thing. It's funny you mentioned that Emily Dickinson. I'm trying to find if there's a poem. And again, let me back up. The part that I would try to help them understand. And I would do this with Robert Frost with them as well, is that amazing power of the unexpected word or phrase.
0: Yes.
1: That otherwise here is sort of a normal line of describing something in a familiar way, and all of a sudden, and it can be just a single word, or again, or a phrase or an image that she would put into her poetry. And I would beg them to please try to find some way to do that. And when they did, I was like, oh my God, this is amazing. Look at this particular word, I can tell you, you know, you thought of it and you made it into something special.
0: That is absolutely beautiful. Yeah, wow.
1: So, I'm trying to find, there's a poem by Emily Dickinson about a bee.
0: Ooh, I love bees.
1: Yeah, it's about the bee, the sting.
0: Huh. I'm not super familiar. Oh, wait, do you have it?
2: No. I thought I did.
1: new poem that I would love to share if I could.
0: No worries. You can keep looking for it. Maybe I can ask you some more questions while you're looking for it. So you taught elementary, middle, and high school. Did you have like a favorite like age to teach? I think teaching little kids poetry would be really fun, really interesting.
1: It was hugely fun. Actually, I found a poem if I can. It's really brief.
0: Hooray.
1: It's 4 lines long. And it, quite frankly, it says everything you ever need, wanted to know or understand about celebrity.
0: Oh, wow. Okay, let's hear it.
1: It is, fame is a bee. It has a song. It has a sting. Ah, too, it has a wing.
0: Oh, wow.
1: Isn't it adorable?
0: Yeah, that's really good. Man.
1: Adorable, yeah. Huh. Oh, gosh. So, yeah, the favorite grades I would... probably have to go and talk about teaching 11th grade. I taught junior English, and for a couple of reasons. And this was just one of those kind of funny things. When I was studying English in college way back in the day, and again, I went to the University of New Hampshire for undergrad. And it was a very traditional program. This was in the 1970s. to where they hadn't sort of discovered, you know, world language and literature and diversity. There was some degree, but not much really, quite frankly, at all. But I studied. I think I had taken 10 courses for my English major, and I think 8 of them were American literature.
0: Wow.
1: So that's the stuff that I knew. When I went to grad school, I had to read beyond that to a certain degree, but I was still able to do a lot of reading in American literature. And so that was kind of my jam. I also was a history minor, and so teaching English in junior year in California and probably elsewhere too, it's really is American literature and American history. And I had this amazing privilege of being able to not only at our school teach classic literature, you know, books that I to this day defend as being profound and important to read, Catcher of the Rye, Huckleberry Finn, that type of thing. Mm-hmm. But also we had great liberties, and I'm not sure, I'm kind of curious to ask you folks where you are, but I was able to, if a book came along, a contemporary book came along that caught my eye, I could go to the local PTSA and say, hey, I need $500. Can I get 2 class sets of this particular book? And I was never told no. So I was able to reach, a lot of things that really ended up being really meaningful to me.
0: Sounds like it.
1: Yeah, that's I was really fortunate, and I became a huge Toni Morrison fan. I've read all of Toni Morrison's works. And I was able to teach Beloved because literally they were, it's like when the film came out, this is a long time ago, they republished the book in hardcover. And I was literally at a Barnes & Noble somewhere someday where after the movie was, they were a big hit, but they were like selling these hardcovers for like $6 a piece. Oh. I'm like, oh my God, I need a class set kind of thing. Mm-hmm. So I was able to teach Beloved, and that's such an amazingly rich, complicated book, but to help kids, you know, work through and understand that. But other things too, I discovered the play, The Laramie Project, that you may be familiar with.
0: Oh, no, I haven't heard of it. Please tell me.
1: Yeah, it's a horribly sad, beautiful, true play. There's a theater company called the Tectonic Theater Group. Mm-hmm. And there was a young man, he was a college sophomore at the University of Wyoming, in fact, a gay young man. And he went to a bar one night, and these guys basically lured him into their car, took him out to the outskirts of Laramie, Wyoming, and beat him not to death, but essentially to death, to where he was discovered the next day, and they flew him to a hospital, and he died like a day or two later. And this was happening in the, I'm going to say, maybe like late 80s or early 90s, and it was one of the huge events nationally that brought attention to the plight of queer people. So this theater company went to Laramie, and they interviewed about 80 people. And they put together this play where these actors played these 80 people. It's what I would call a nonfiction play. So it's literally these actors are playing these people who they interviewed. And it just tells the story of Laramie, Wyoming, and what happened to Matthew Shepard. They made an amazing HBO film out of it. But in teaching my students the play, this amazing thing happened. Whenever I would teach any kind of dramatic literature, teach a play, we always read it in class. To me, it was pointless. Otherwise, we should read it and experience it together. Mm-hmm. And that was a play where more kids wanted to read that part or some part in that play than anything else I'd ever read in my entire career.
0: Wow.
1: Yeah, so really powerful and beautiful. So to be able to have that kind of experience with kids, amazing. You know,
0: that is so incredible that you'd be able to bring that to them and share that with them. Wow. I've never thought or heard of theater in like a non-fictional mode. That's really interesting.
1: The first play they did, and this was many years ago, I believe it was called The Trials of Oscar Wilde or something like that. Mm-hmm. And it's literally, I think it's like the court transcripts when Oscar Wilde was put on trial for being gay in England.
0: Wow.
1: And I believe it has the same kind of degree of you know, authenticity to it. But for sure, Laramie Project is that kind of play. It is really unusual. There's another playwright. This is kind of off topic of poetry.
0: Yeah, that's okay.
1: There's a woman named Anna Deavere Smith.
0: Okay.
1: And she's done TVs and movies. She was like a regular on The West Wing many, many years ago. But her real jam is she would go to different parts of the country wherein some kind of an incident took place. Mm-hmm. So like this is years ago, again, in New York City, there was this horrible incident where there was a car crash between these two cars. And one of the cars was in the car was this Jewish rabbi, and the car hit, I think it might have been like a Haitian young kid, and injured, and maybe they killed the kid even, I forget. Mm-hmm. That would be disrespectful that way. But what happened was these riots took place several days after.
0: Wow. Mm-hmm.
1: And what Anna Deavere Smith did was she went there and interviewed all these people, again, like this other theater company. And then she, and you can find this online on YouTube probably, she played every single character. She plays every single character, telling the story of what happened there. She went to Los Angeles years later when the Rodney King riots took place. That's maybe a little more contemporary, you might know of.
0: Mm-hmm.
1: And did the exact same thing. And that's kind of been her career, so she will go and you know, kind of bring her unique lens as an actor to these stories, these issues, and then perform them dramatically in remarkable ways. So yeah,
0: that's incredible. Wow.
1: Yeah.
0: Are you personally an actor? I know you mentioned that you have.
1: I am an actor. Yeah. It's funny. I and I'm, part of why I'm laughing is, I always admit to this. I have the best retirement gig going, right? So again, I was a teacher for 36 years. Sort of the second half of my teaching career, I discovered theater and began to direct plays and did, you know, community theater kind of level acting. And then 5 years ago, during my retirement, I started a theater company called the Food Bank Players.
0: Oh, yes. We talked about this. Yeah. You'd like to go ahead and share a little bit about that. I thought that was so beautiful what you guys did.
1: I'd love to. Mm-hmm. It's the kind of thing that I wish other places would do. I know other places have done things like this.
0: Mm-hmm.
1: In my case, again, I've got this amazing privilege of you know, being retired and having the time for it. But we are an all-volunteer theater company. We don't charge for our plays. All the actors are people who are like friends of mine or new actors that I meet. We do a lot of Shakespeare because Shakespeare is free. I have former students who do our plays too. And at the end of every play, we pass the hat and get donations. And all that money goes to the local food bank in the city of Alameda, where I live. And we are doing our 19th play now. We've been around for 5 years. And we're coming close to having raised $60,000 for the food bank.
0: That's incredible. Wow.
1: Yeah. So we you know, we're currently in the middle of a run of doing Midsummer Night's Dream.
0: Oh, beautiful.
1: Yeah. So we get to do a good theater for a great cause is our motto. So that's, you know, lots of fun.
0: I think that's an incredible way to go about art. I just think any way that you can bring in your community like that is incredible. There was recently a project here in Austin, called the Homara Collective. DJ Fartbox and I have a friend who their art was featured there, but it was an art show and a concert as well. And the entry was, I think, 3 cans of non-perishable food. And yeah, it was just a really great turnout, really great people. I think those things like always seem to attract just the kindest people in the world. So
1: yeah. Well, I've been so lucky in my case. And I respect all the actors who work for me. I respect all actors everywhere. My younger son's a professional actor.
0: Yeah.
1: I think actors and all artists should get paid for their art, that type of thing.
0: Mm-hmm.
1: But in our case, you know, we do this because we like to do theater. We do it for each other. But ultimately, we do this because we're able to give, you know, this money to support the food bank. I have actors in our company who at various times in their lives had to rely on the food bank for food. And we do it, and here's the part that's so fun. We do most of our plays in what used to be a parking lot in the West End where I live, that coming out of quarantine, it got turned into an outdoor eating space. And then someone put up a wall between the two sides of this small parking lot, and it became an outdoor art gallery. And then this guy built the stage, and I was like, I can do plays on that stage. And so, yeah, that's what we do. Yeah. For those who want to follow that, and again, if you want to start a franchise of food bank players elsewhere, we're also on Instagram as the Food Bank Players, and so you can see pictures of stuff that we do. But yeah, it's such fun.
0: Oh my goodness, that is just incredible. Thank you so much for sharing that. I just got a pop-up on our Zoom thing that our meeting might end in 10 minutes, but I think I can restart it, so I just wanted to let you know.
1: I'm fine for longer if you need me.
0: All right, absolutely, yeah. We'll take a break here in about 10 minutes. We have some underwriting to play for the show. But,
1: sure.
0: Yeah, so I just have a couple questions, and this one might be a little bit basic, but do you have a particular favorite poem? I know we mentioned Dickinson, and thank you for finding that B one, but is there one that you always like find yourself returning to?
1: You know, oh gosh.
0: Or maybe you can do like your top three, if that's easier.
1: Yeah, yeah. You know, there's what I so when I was teaching junior English, I also taught AP in junior English at our school, and that's a class that prepares for the AP language test, not the AP literature test, which is really a focus on nonfiction and analyzing writing and things like that. And I would always start the year by having my students read the really brief but kind of just charming Robert Frost poem, and it goes like this. The way a crow shook down on me, the dust of snow from a hemlock tree, has given my heart a change of mood and changed some part of a day I rued.
0: Oh, that's beautiful.
1: It's so beautiful, but it's also just kind of this oddball poem. And I would walk my students through this, and I would ask them the kind of questions to get them thinking about poetry, because these are the things that I look for in poetry as well, which is, you know, why a crow? Why a hemlock tree? Why a dust of snow? You know, these are all, you know, choices that poets make. So that poem, while not being, you know, huge and profound, is an important one. I also will say that being a Shakespeare guy, and this is not really unique, but I'm a huge fan of Sonnet number 17.
0: Oh.
1: Can you know that one?
0: How does it go? No, I don't think I do.
1: Yeah. It's about aging and beauty. And as an older person, I just turned 68 a few weeks ago, I think about this poem.
0: Congratulations.
1: Well, thanks. But the poem goes, shall I compare thee to a summer's day? Thou art more lovely and more, oh, shoot. And we're temperate.
0: Mm-hmm.
1: Rough winds do shake the darling buds of May, and summer's lease hath all too short a date. Sometimes too hot the eye of heaven shines, and often is as gold complexion dimmed. And every fair from fair sometime declines, by chance or nature's changing course untrimmed. But thy eternal summer shall not fade, nor lose possession of that fair thou owest. Nor shall death brag thou wanderest in his shade when in eternal lines thou growest. So long as men can breathe and have eyes to see, so long lives this, and this gives life to thee.
0: Oh, wow. That was beautiful.
2: Yeah, that was beautiful.
1: Yeah, and you know, what I love about it particularly is that idea that, you know, that every fair from fair sometime declines, you know, whether it's, you know, this is the thing also, go back to my tree poems.
0: Yeah.
1: I can't tell you how many poems I wrote about leaves, falling leaves.
0: Oh, I bet.
1: And the beauty of leaves. I just wrote one a couple of days ago about leaves, actually, again. And that, cause that's kind of how the world works. You know, we age and we change how we look. But in that sonnet, at least, this notion that there is this eternal beauty that will not fade, I find beautiful and reassuring, I guess, as I, you know, get grayer and more wrinkles, that kind of thing.
0: Yeah, that's really inspiring. That's very inspiring.
1: Yeah.
0: Wow. You know, I hear the first line of that one pretty often, but I'm not sure I've ever actually heard the whole poem read. I'm not very big on Shakespeare.
1: Why is that?
0: I don't know. I kind of, my real introduction to poetry started with modernism. And I got kind of launched down the trajectory of T.S. Eliot, Ezra Pound, William Carlos Williams, Charles Olson. So for a long time, I kind of like scorned form didn't really appreciate it, I think, actually, because it's very hard to do and I couldn't really do it. But yeah, I'm kind of coming around to it now. For class, I'm in a contemporary poetry class right now, and we started with Elizabeth Bishop. I really like that kind of transitional generation from I guess modernist into contemporary, I think is really interesting, because there's still like remnants of some familiar forms, but it's starting to like really get weird. But yeah, I think that form is really difficult to do. Rhyme and meter are hard.
1: Oh yeah. Yeah. So. You know, it's really funny. And I love what you just shared there, and thinking about sort of generational and maybe even regional differences too. Again, I shared before that I did my undergrad work in New Hampshire, and again, I did this in the 1970s. And while there was certainly, radical, there were non-traditional forms of poetry that was, at work, shall we say. I remember reading Howell for the first time.
3: Oh, wow, yeah.
1: And just, stunned by that. And then, living here in the Bay Area, there's a bookstore in San Francisco called City Lights and Bookstore.
3: Yes, yeah.
1: Which Allen Ginsberger, of course, founded that bookstore. That kind of background. And then, trying to read and make sense of On the Road with Kerouac and things like that. But I think for me, because I sort of, was raised in that tradition of the more established forms of poetry, it's kind of what I go back to. Yeah. Another poet I'll mention really briefly, which is, I think is kind of fun, that I'm not sure what category she would fall into. So for a while there, I used to always pay attention, I still do, when they would name a National Poet Laureate. And I would mostly pay attention to see, like, okay, have I heard of this person? And do I know them? Am I really kind of, keeping up with contemporary poetry? And this is going back, it might have been 15 years ago, but do you know the poet Kay Ryan? Does that sound familiar?
3: No, I haven't heard of Kay Ryan before.
1: Yeah, so you should check out Kay Ryan. Okay. I had never heard of her. She gets named as National Poet Laureate. It turned out that she was teaching at a community college in Marin County, which is just sort of north of San Francisco, like maybe an hour of where I live. And I was like, oh my God, well, I felt kind of embarrassed because I sort of saw myself as someone that kept up with this kind of thing and I'd never heard of her before. She writes an even shorter sort of form of poetry, a little bit like Gary Snyder in terms of being someone very much of a nature poet.
3: Oh yeah,
1: But just a fascinating kind of like a quirky, style to her writing.
3: Oh, I love that.
1: Yeah, check it out for sure.
3: Yeah, absolutely. We'll have to check that out. Okay, we've got about 2 minutes left on this call, so I'm going to go ahead and start another one. We're going to run a couple underwritings, and we will be back in about 3 minutes. So hold on, KVRX. If you just tuned in, this is Poetry Church, and we have Five Tree Poem on here with us. But we'll be right back. So until then...
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3: Okay, hello, hello, 91.7. If you just tuned in, you are listening to Poetry Church, and I'm DJ Hippie Stank, and that is
2: DJ Farbox.
3: And we are here with a very special guest.
2: Yes.
3: Okay, let's see if our technical difficulties. Hello, Gene, can you hear us?
1: Hey, Wonderful. I'm back again. Can you hear me?
3: Yes. Okay.
1: Hey,
3: welcome back.
1: Okay.
3: Welcome back. If you guys are just tuning in, we are having a wonderful conversation with Five Tree Poem over on Instagram. This is Jean. And yeah, we were just talking about some of his favorite, most influential poets and all of that kind of stuff. DJ Farbox, did you have something that you wanted to ask we were talking about?
11: Oh, thank you for asking.
3: Of course.
11: Well, Jean, I'm interested in your poems. I think I wanted to ask you a question about the form, because I imagine you have to write pretty large so that it's easier to read, like for the people walking by the trees, of course.
1: Right.
11: But I'm interested, like, how that affects, like, the way that you write poetry. Because to me, I don't know, you don't seem to, like, write with, like, a... like an end intended for like each line, but also there could be, I don't know. I wanted to ask you, like, when you're thinking of like the rhythm of your poetry and then the format of it on the page, I don't know. How does that interact? I guess.
1: Yeah. No, it's a great question, and I'll answer it maybe in a couple of different ways. So
11: okay.
1: If folks were to go to my Instagram page now, one of the things that I did is, again, after 5 years, I shut things down for a while and then found that I really couldn't help myself. And so there is one tree near my driveway, and I put up on that tree this kind of placard thing, and I've got some clamps and some push pins. And so every so often I'll put a poem or a single sheet poem up there. But what I began to do when I was doing the Five Tree poems back in the day is, and it was really, I sort of gave myself permission to experiment in all sorts of ways, in terms of length, in terms of size of font. One of the things I first did was go out and buy like a bunch of Sharpies in different colors. And then I stumbled upon at a thrift store, these like sort of fat markers. but then I began doing these really interesting things that I wished I was teaching, because I'd want to have my students play around with this. And that was, I had like a box of crayons from somewhere, somehow, you know, and I would, you know, normally use like sort of a half sheet of a piece of printer paper and would have of those. But then if I found some other kind of paper, like, you know, and I'll just give an example of stuff I've done over the years, you know, and these are on more of the more recent poems, but also on the tree poems too. I put up posters for the plays that I do around town. And when I put up those posters, I'll often take down the posters for events that have gone by. And those are, I think, are like maybe 11 by 17. And so it's really an interesting size, you know? And I was like, oh, okay. So here's this larger size piece of paper, literally. And I'm like, okay, I'm going to choose a bigger fat tipped marker. Literally from that, it began to like, I don't know, trigger somehow different creative centers in my brain.
3: Huh.
1: and so I would do that on purpose, you know, or I'd get again some large, you know, piece of other kind of paper, the wrapping paper or whatever it was, or I would use crayons for a while. I did these markers, and this is the part that was really kind of fascinating. So again, I'm at such an age to where when I grew up, I learned how to write in cursive, right? What you did in school back then. I'm guessing you probably didn't have when you were in elementary school, you know?
3: Not really, very briefly. Yeah, it was very brief.
1: Oh, yeah, yeah. Even when I was teaching, you know, back in the 80s, cursive was kind of, you know, was heading out the door. And so one day I thought to myself, this is a couple of years ago, I'm like, God, do I remember how to write in cursive well enough to write a poem in cursive? And I took out some Sharpie I was amazed how it came back. Not all the letters. A capital Q is the strangest thing ever to kind of write. But, you know, other things sort of came back. And then literally there was something about that tactile experience of, again, writing in cursive. Or before that, if I used crayons or if I used markers or, you know, I would sometimes draw pictures, you know. And I began to experiment really with format. And that really did change the kind of poems I would write. You know, again, I never... because of the audience I knew I had that I was reading my poems online and in person, I never veered, you know, too seriously. I had those impulses to do that. I'll share one poem that I wrote. And I'm not sure if you know the term, I'm not sure if you even it's even used any longer, but the term is concrete poetry. Is that familiar at all to you?
3: Yeah, the kind of poetry that makes shapes out of things, or it begins the shape of the thing. Yeah.
1: Yeah. This very same teacher, when I was in seventh grade, had us read this poem, and I'll never forget. It was the word Apfel, which is German for apple. Huh. And it was in the shape of an apple. And then in the middle of all the Apfels was the word Wurm, which is worm.
3: Oh, that's so clever.
1: Like, oh, my God. And she's like, this is an actual poem that someone wrote. It got published. And I'm like, that's astounding. It was like the most amazing thing to kind of think about that. And so that was one of those foundational things. So, and this is actually, it was a very horrible thing, but I tried to find a way to say something about it powerfully. During the Black Lives Matter movement, there was a young man that forgive me his name, but it was a young person who was shot and killed, I think, seven times.
3: Wow.
1: No, I'm sorry, he wasn't killed. I believe he was shot seven times. The cops mistook what he had for a gun, that it wasn't a gun. But they shot and killed him. He, I believe, survived and is paralyzed to this day. Mm-hmm. And I wanted to write something about that. I wasn't sure, you know, what can I say? What can I somehow contribute to that conversation in some way that was meaningful? And the idea that I came up with was to do, I guess, a version of this concrete poetry. And that was on the first of the five pages, I simply cut a hole, a large hole,
3: wow,
1: that was meant to represent a bullet hole.
3: Mm-hmm.
1: And then on the second, there were, you know, two others. And ultimately, the five of them had these seven bullet holes. Mm-hmm. And that's all it was. Wow. But it was my sort of way of acknowledging this horrible thing that had happened to him. But that was something, I tried to do. So yeah, to go back to your question, the size of the font, I mean, I would purposely write in large letters just to sort of, I don't know, do something different and unusual. Mm-hmm. It's funny now, because even when I do poems on my single tree, and this is just kind of a thing so people can read it, I'll end up like taping like four sheets together and it'll fly in the wind. So you have to kind of get up there to hold it still. But yeah, so all those things are things that I found that was working on me in creative ways, which are kind of non-traditional. I mean, I do have a journal. I have many journals, and I read poems in my journals. But it was really an interesting exploration to find other physical ways to do poetry.
11: Yeah, I love how playful a lot of your poetry is. Like, not even just like the way that you, like the materials that you're writing on or writing with, but also like the subjects that you're writing about. I don't know. Yeah. Maybe it's because you have to. They're so joyous to me.
1: Thank you. I appreciate that. Well, I was also really fortunate. This is not to boast at all, but I was poet laurean in my town
3: years before
1: I was did the five tree poems. And part of my mission was to spread the joy of poetry.
3: Oh.
1: And so I ride my bike a lot. And so I would always carry with me a bunch of Sharpies. And if I came upon some, you know, piece of cardboard or something, I would write a poem on it, and then I would like stick it up against the fence and kind of wedge it in position, and I would sign it Random Acts of Poetry.
11: That's awesome.
1: It was so much fun, you know, and I have no idea who read them or how often they read them. But then I got in the habit of doing things, and I'm kind of just scrolling through on my Instagram page, and now I had a small cardboard tube.
3: Oh,
1: not quite the size of a toilet paper roll, but that kind of thing.
3: Mm-hmm.
1: I wrote a poem on that. I'm looking through other kind of silly things I've done. One of the things actually was kind of fun, and this is, I didn't know this person existed, and I'm going to forget his name. There's a contemporary poet back in the 70s whose father was a poet, and it'll maybe come back to me. Mm-hmm. But this person in the 70s, he would write one word poems.
3: Oh, interesting.
1: And he would purposely misspell the word. So I'll give you an example of this. Mm-hmm. Like, he would write the word wavy,
3: mm-hmm,
1: but he would write it W-A-V-V-V-V-Y.
3: Ah,
11: wavy.
1: Yeah. So kind of a cute thing like that. But he actually, he had developed this notoriety. People published these books of his poems. I actually ended up buying a used copy on eBay, kind of the collected works of this guy. I don't try to remember his name. And I read them, and I was like, oh, you know, they're clever, but not really like, you know, 200 poems worth kind of clever.
3: Yeah, it seems difficult to publish a whole book of poems on that concept.
1: Exactly. Here's what I'm just, the popped up here I'll share with you.
3: Please do.
1: And this was, oh gosh, this was in 2025 when the attacks against trans people began. And mm-hmm. so I took a sheet of paper and cut it out and made it look like a white t-shirt and just wrote, "Protect the dolls."
3: Oh, wow.
1: Posted that up on the tree. I would try to also, you know, commemorate things going on in the world at different times, mm-hmm. You know, good or bad. I wrote poems about, my best friend's daughter had a baby. And so I wrote a poem for her, that type of thing. I'm looking at one here where I taped a coffee cup. Okay.
11: Wow.
1: I'll share this one. This is December of 2024. Mm-hmm. This is on the Five Green Poems. And these were just objects I found. So the first is literally a coffee cup taped to the tree that says "not." The second is the back of an album cover, and I wrote on that "exactly sure." The third is a composition book cover that I wrote the word "what." The next was a box of Barilla Jumbo Shells pasta, and I wrote "I was thinking." And then the last one was two bananas, and I wrote the words "thank you" on the two bananas.
3: Oh, that's wonderful.
1: Yeah. So, and again, I should back up and also say that there have been times in my life, and I'll share this more poignant thing. Mm-hmm. Both my parents passed a number of years ago, 10 plus years ago for each of them.
3: Sorry.
1: Thank you. And I wrote a lot of poetry during that time. Mm-hmm. It was really a way to think about them and to sort of, you know, enshrine memories. And help me deal with grief. And so I know that kind of poetry, and I really appreciate that. The whole Five Tree Poem thing, and kind of where I've been for the most part since then, has been to be more whimsical.
11: Yeah. I wanted to say, I feel like your poetry really reminds me a lot of Emily Dickinson as I was reading it. Yeah.
1: Well, I appreciate that.
11: Yeah, of course. But I feel like you kind of do this thing where you're speaking in this very delightful tone, mm-hmm. but you highlight some really important issues, not just like in the world, but also, you know, like the internal feelings that we all have. And I kind of thought you're kind of like a Emily Dickinson going outside, if she were to go outside.
1: If she were to go outside. Well, I totally
11: interact
1: appreciate
11: with
1: that. I do love that very much. You know, the other poet, too, that I read a lot of, and I had the good fortune of hearing him speak, and he's probably not someone who studied in the academic world very much, but if you know the book, the poet Billy Collins.
3: Billy Collins, I'm not familiar with him.
1: Yeah, there's one particular poem. It's sort of like, you know, if you're a fortunate poem, a poet rather, you know, maybe you might get a poem that becomes anthologized.
3: Mm-hmm.
1: And he was a poet who wrote really kind of light sort of verse, whimsical, was influential for me at one point in my life. But the poem you should look for is called The Lanyard.
3: The Lanyard, okay.
1: Yeah, it's just, if I could, maybe I'll just find it here and read it to you if I can. The Joys of Being.
3: I think I found it. I think I've got it pulled up. Maybe.
1: Yeah, do you want to read it?
3: Yeah, sure. Does it start, "The other day I was ricocheting slowly"? Is that the start?
1: Yeah.
3: Okay. "The other day I was ricocheting slowly off the blue walls of this room, moving as if underwater from typewriter to piano, from bookshelf to an envelope lying on the floor. When I found myself in the L section of the dictionary, where my eyes fell upon the word lanyard. No cookie nibbled by a French novelist could send one into the past more suddenly. A past where I sat at a workbench at a camp by a deep Adirondack lake, learning how to braid along thin plastic strips into a lanyard, a gift for my mother. I'd never seen anyone use a lanyard or wear one, if that's what you did with them, but that did not keep me from crossing strand over strand again and again until I had made a boxy red and white lanyard for my mother. She gave me life and milk from her breasts, and I gave her a lanyard. She nursed me in many a sick room, lifted spoons of medicine to my lips, laid cold face cloths on my forehead, and then led me out into the airy light, and taught me to walk and swim, and I, in turn, presented her with a lanyard. Here are thousands of meals, she said, and here is clothing and a good education, and here is your lanyard, I replied, which I made with a little help from a counselor. Here is a breathing body and a beating heart, strong legs, bones, and teeth, and two clear eyes to read the world, she whispered. And here, I said, is the lanyard I made at camp. And here, I wish to say to her now, is a smaller gift, not the worn truth that you can never repay your mother, but the rueful admission that when she took the two-toned lanyard from my hand, I was as sure as a boy could be that this useless, worthless thing I wove out of boredom would be enough to make us even. Wow. Oh, that's gorgeous. That's such a beautiful poem. Yeah, that's so cute.
1: Yeah.
3: Oh, and it's so playful. Yeah, thank you for sharing this one with us.
1: Thank you. Well read. Very well read.
3: Thank you.
11: So well read. That was incredible.
1: Yeah, he's very charming in that way.
3: Yeah, how did you become familiar with Billy Collins?
1: Oh gosh, it might have been a thing where, I'm such a lucky person. I've been a subscriber to the New Yorker magazine for decades and decades. And it's an amazing thing. They still do this. It's 2026, and in every week when they put an issue out, they post two poems.
3: Oh, huh.
1: By contemporary poets. Yeah, and they're just remarkable. And it's a way I've learned of poets I never heard of before. Mm-hmm. They will read poets who have passed. They will have translations of poets from other places. And

0: poetry, but also to read some of his collections, and he read that poem as well. And
1: oh, wow, that's such a special one to hear aloud. That's really incredible. Are there Oh, I was just going to ask if there are any contemporary poets that are kind of on your radar right now that that you find particularly interesting or inspiring.
0: Oh, gosh. Well, I mentioned this woman, Kay Ryan.
1: Yes, yeah.
0: I'm also thinking, this is a horrible thing. There was a poet who just died a year or two ago. Wendell Berry. I'm not sure if you know Wendell Berry.
1: I've heard the name before, yes, actually.
0: Yeah, a writer and a poet as well, that was very moving. Gary Snyder, again, I think maybe a couple of years ago died, and so I went back and read some more of him. Another poet that I could mention too, and a fun connection I have with him, and not a contemporary poet, he passed away as well, but he was also a National Poet Laureate, was a man named Donald Hall. If you want to really read a poet and then read, well, I'll just tell you briefly. Mm-hmm. So he was a poet. He studied at the University of Michigan. And when he was there at Michigan, he met a woman and they fell in love and they married. And then he decided he was trying to make a living as a writer and writing everything he possibly could. Mm-hmm. But he was able to move into his grandmother's house in New Hampshire. And so he and his wife, a poet named Jane Kenyon, moved to New Hampshire. And they tried to make a living as poets.
1: Wow.
0: They would teach classes and things like that. And he was very much kind of in that New England tradition of writing about nature and such. But, and this is a part that is just heartbreaking and beautiful. His wife, Jane, got cancer and he died. And he wrote an entire book of poetry called Without.
1: Oh.
0: And it's just this, I mean, heartbreaking, but also heartlifting. Series of poems about her and about his, adoration and love and everything you can feel for a person, he felt for this person. He also was an older person. He wrote a series of books of, as he aged, and he was one of those people who, as he aged, that was fascinating in that he was still very conscious and still able to write and think clearly, even though physically things weren't working so well, you know. He wrote a series of essays called Essays After 80. And he had come to almost look like Gandalf. He was this guy. I met him one time in person years ago. But as he got older, his hair grew out. And he had a beard and hair growing out of his ears and all those things that happen to people sometimes. He had this remarkable sharp mind. And he was able to really, write about age, or aging, rather, in this beautiful way.
1: So gorgeous. Thank you so much for sharing. We are about to have to wrap up our show. Is there anything you'd like to mention to Austin before we head out?
0: Austin, I hope to come visit someday. I've learned, such wonderful things about your city, and I just want to say to the two of you, as a retired teacher, the fact that in 2026 there are two people who not only are poets and do poetry in cafes, but run a radio show where people read poetry and talk about poetry, it tells me that there's still hope in the world and we're going to maybe be okay.
1: Of course. Thank you so much. That means so much. We love it. We couldn't live any way without it, to be honest.
0: Good.
1: Well, thank you so much, Gene. Have a lovely night. Enjoy. Thank you so much for speaking with us tonight.
2: Have a lovely night.
0: Thank you.
1: All right. Bye-bye. All right, 91.7. This has been Poetry Church. You just heard from Five Tree Poem, and we've got to go. So
2: thank you, everybody.
1: Thank
2: love
1: you for
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1: listening.
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1: We love you.
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1: Hippie stank. 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

Okay, that was a really bad transition again. I hate auto so much. I just don't like it. Happy last hour of 91.7 day. I wonder how everyone's doing. I'm doing great. It's freezing in here. And it's always freezing in here every time I come on, whether it be 7 p.m. or 2 p.m. or 2 a.m. like last year. But I hope everyone's had a great day today. I'm trying to log into the website on my iPad because I was like, oh, today's a chill class day. I don't need to take my laptop to school in my purse. And I should have. I should have just done it. Oh, and it says invalid username and password. Perfect. You know what? No, it's fine. But yeah. So because I went to the most awesomest show anyone's ever been to, F Slater, like y'all don't even know what I saw yesterday. It was beautiful. It was honestly the best show I've ever been to in a really long time. Yes, I just saw MCR, but that's different. It was just so awesome. Last time I saw Bayanta protest was, I was like probably 6 years old at Sombrero Fest, which in Brownsville is like a festival that happens during Chatro Days, which is the last weekend of February. So usually 27, 28, 29, depending on leap year or not. But it's just a really beautiful thing, and I love it so much. Heritage. Okay. In my playlist. Okay. So, yeah. I went to the best show ever yesterday. It was awesome. I went with my friend Myra, old web director. It was so beautiful. Slater cannot compare to this Mexicanness, honestly. Like, I'm sorry. But it was beautiful. I had so much fun. And let's see if this works. Okay, let's see. I've never done this on my iPad. I've never connected to Bluetooth either, so I hope it sounds good. I'm kind of scared, but we'll see how that looks like. But yeah, I'm here by myself today. My friends are at Slater, and I'm here at the booth. And I'm so ready to go home. That 9 to 11, like, little break felt like hours because it was so cold in here. I'm going to, like, start bringing a sweater to these, like, Thursday shows because I need to not freeze my butt off. But yeah, so I guess I'll get started. So obviously I was just talking about the protest. So this is my first song. It's called Vato Perron, off the album El Valiente. So this album came out 2013-ish, maybe a little bit before. And they played this to start the show. So basically this entire show is all in Spanish, basically, or at least is sung by somebody who is Hispanic, or in Spanish. So the first song, like, they started their set off with Vato Perron and they ended it with Cantina, and I'm gonna do the exact same thing. I got the set list, I got merch, I took a photo. I like took the same photo as my mom did when she saw them in like 2015. So it was like a full circle moment. It was just so awesome. I was like super happy with it. And yeah, let's hope the Bluetooth works. I've never done this before, so if it sounds like butt, not my fault, okay?

So what you just heard was Asiente by Las Ligas Menores. Before that, Hey Baby, ¿Qué Pasó? By Los Texas Tornadoes. And before that, Vato Perrón by Piñata Protest. So, you know how I said, like, every song was either by a Hispanic person or sung by a Hispanic person? So I lied with the Texas Tornadoes. That entire song, I think, is Doug Somm. But, like, if you think about it, this guy was, like, crazy in the Tex-Mex scene at the time. Like, Freddie Fender, like, and Flaco Jimenez, like, whoa. Like, he was working with legends, bro. He was working with freaking legends. And he was a legend himself, like, honestly. Like, he did so much within the scene. The Tex-Mex scene, yes, bro. Just, like, with Tejano music in general. And, like, he did his due, bro. He did his big one with Texas Tornadoes and his solo music. And the, oh my god, what is it called? The Doug Valley, oh my, what, the quartet, bro. His quartet. They're phenomenal. I love that song. Sir Douglas Quintet. So freaking good. Douglas Somm, What You've Done. So up next, this is a song from Cristo, DJ Fiesta, on Inadaptados by Inadaptados. Haha, get it? Because it's Inadapta and then two, dos, eh? And then after that, I have This Charming Man by Easy Band. This cover is actually the funniest song to me ever. Like, I think it's so good because it's just, like, so silly. Like, the accordion, like, you're, like, y'all have to hear the beginning of the song. It's so good. And then after that, we have Cumbia con la Luna. It's a cover by Nexo, obviously. But it's really good. I've played that song before. But yes. If you have anything to say about Latinos and how awesome we are, 512-495-KVRX. And yeah, let's get back into it.

0: So, what did y'all think? What y'all heard was Cumbia con la Luna, obviously, by Nexo. Before that, This Charming Man by Easy Band. And then before that, Inaptados by Inaptados. So, yeah. Well, I was playing Sex with Tornadoes. I kind of forgot that Freddie Fender and Faka Jimenez are, like, low-key under blacklist because they're technically, like, Spanish-speaking artists. I forgot. It's because it's really hard in the sense that of, like, trying to pick artists because everyone you think is underground is not at all underground. There are some artists that I thought, like, nobody would, like, they have, like, one popular song, right? And the rest of them are, like, pretty, not, like, underground, but, like, Casi Nadie, like, listens. Well, I guess not. I guess that one song is popular enough to keep them way above blacklist. Like, these people were having, like, millions of monthly listeners, and I was like, oh, okay. Okay. So somebody's party playlist, which is everybody else's quinceañera playlist, is the reason I can't play the song. But it's fine. No, it's fine. So up next, actually got to keep that a secret because y'all not gonna like this song next. But I love it. I've loved it since I first heard it, like, on TikTok. I thought it was the funniest song ever. And it's, like, it's probably the one of the only liked songs that stayed in my liked songs for this long. I usually clear out my liked songs, like, once a year. Like, some people's liked songs are, like, amalgamation of, like, their entire formative, like, life. It's gone. Anything that was in my liked songs before, like, Dream SMP 2020 is not there anymore. It has been deleted despite having my Spotify account since 2015. It is gone. I was like, no, I'm too cringe and too grown for this. So I unliked everything. It was like, I went from like 1,200 songs to like, I'm at 400 right now with 2020 and onward. So if I really like your song, you will be in my like song. So low key, that's like a compliment to artists, being in my like songs. But, and I had J. Cole in there. Oh, sorry. My honey, he put me on to J. Cole, and then folding clothes, dot, dot, dot. It's okay. I'm going to play some Underwriting for y'all, and then we'll get started with my next song, so be ready.
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and that was Pelo Suelto by Fea. Before that, Acapulco Rock by Freddy Fender. And then before that, Mi Troquita Cumbia by Obsesión. So yes, Freddy Fender, very close to home. San Benito, super close to the home, the best hometown in all of Texas. Freddy Fender, wow. Every time I used to think Freddy Fender was fake. Whenever we passed by the water tower, like going to Harlingen and like McAllen, I would think Freddy Fender was like somebody they made up. Like, I don't know, like, it was really funny. And it was like even funnier because my mom is like super into Tejano music anyway. So like I was low-key playing in everybody's face. I never told anybody this, obviously, because my mom probably would call me like crazy for thinking that. But I used to think he was fake. I don't know. Like, it's because he looks like Albert Einstein in like the water tower because his hair is like really poofy. So he just reminded me of Albert Einstein. So I didn't think Freddy Fender was real for like the longest time until I was like maybe 13, and then I was like, oh wait, obviously he's real. But yeah, Fea. I've been wanting to see Fea for a really long time. They played a piñata protest in San Antonio like spring semester last year, and I've been dying to freaking see them. But every time they played a venue here in Austin, in San Antonio, it's always 21 plus. And like, I get it, right? Like, obviously you don't want like a bunch of kids like at your like show, because it's like a punk show, whatever. But like, let me in, bro. Let me in. Like, I'm what, like 5 months out? Like, wait, no, September, October, November, December. Wait, remember? Okay, wait, three. Okay, I'm 6 months out. Like, you really just let me in. Just let me in. But one day, and by one day in 6 months, I'm so excited. I was literally talking to Maya about this yesterday. Like, I don't care about drinking and going, well, I do want to go out, but like shows and stuff, like I just want to be 21 just to be where the shows are. Like, that's I coming to Austin, Texas, hashtag live music capital of the world, that's what I'm missing out on, shows that are 21 plus, and I'm not gonna get a fake ID because that's illegal and I don't stand for that, hashtag OSRS. But yes, up next I have Ahí Te Dejo en San Antonio by Flaco Jimenez, GOAT. And then after that, Marihuana by Los Cretinos Desleales. And then after that, La Carencia by Chumbeques. And then my last song, Who's Excited? But this has been an awesome 91.7 day. I've honestly had a really long day. I've been up since like 7 because I had class in the morning. And then I had my genetics exam. And then I had my textiles lab. And then I had work until 9. And then I was here from 9 to 11 doing poop nothing. And then now I'm on my show. And then I get to go home and wake up like at 9 a.m. tomorrow. But it's okay. I'm off. I go to work early on Saturday. And then UTSA plays. And then UTSA loses. Sorry, UTSA. Oh, and then Chivas versus freaking America. Oh. I'm going to be like, both my TVs are going to be on. I'm going to have the TV in the sala play the Chivas game. And then I'm going to have the UT game and the tele on my TV in my room. Bye. That's so funny. That's going to be my plans on Saturday. I don't know how I forgot. That's so silly. Okay, let me play you my songs before I run out of time.

Okay, that was also really bad. I was like, the song was gonna switch too fast, and then the other song starts off like immediately. It was never gonna be me. But yeah, La Carencia, Chumbeques, before that, Marihuana, Los Cretinos Desleales, after that, I mean, before that, Ahí Te Dejo in San Antonio, Flaco Jimenez. So as we wind down these last 9 minutes of 91.7 day, I just want to thank everyone who's listening. Even if you're trying to switch your channel to something awesomer, that's okay. KPRX has done a lot for me. I've met a lot of people here that I've really enjoyed company with. I've learned a lot of things. I've seen a lot of things that I wouldn't have if I had just stayed with like the STEM orgs I was thinking about freshman year. And this can all be contributed to the jukebox that used to be at J2. Somehow, some way, that's how I got into KBRX. I wonder if DJ Booge remembers how we got from the jukebox at J2 to KBRX, like what we Googled. Because I remember sending an email, and I think Joel answered my email, and it was like, hey, we're done DJ training, but try again next semester. And it actually took a lot of courage to go to the first member meeting, even though it was like super low commitment. I was just like, they're not gonna mess with me. So I was just like, it took a lot for me. It really did. But I'm glad for all the people I met here and all the friends I made. Yeah, not to get sappy on y'all, but this is 91.7 day last year was really cool too, because it was so embarrassing for me, because it was just at 29th, and it was like really dead when we got there, because I wanted to go home early because I didn't want to be out that late. So we got there before anything even started. It was like 9 p.m. It was so funny. We paid like $20 to get in. But I miss it. I didn't think that was only a year ago. But yes, this last song is Cantina by Being at the Protest. This will be my last song, and then I'll play Underwriting, and then we'll have our next DJ. So thank you guys for listening. Hope you enjoyed. One, this probably isn't like my only Hispanic Heritage Month playlist either. Like, I have a whole month. Like, we will, especially because next week is the Hispanic Heritage Month Deep Listening, and we're watching Book of Life, and I need to go to Fiesta by Conchas and Pan Dulce. That'll be awesome. So then after that, I'm definitely going to be talking some nonsense on the next playlist, on next week's Foco Loca. But yeah, Cantina, Pia the Protest. I'll probably be back to say like a couple things before I leave, and that's it.

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5: 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I'm your host, DJ Tiger, and welcome back to my show this semester, which we're terming Popular Music. Now, for those of you that might have missed, last week I had off, but so 2 weeks ago when we did episode one, if you missed that, so the premise of the show is I play artists that I think could blow up in like way down the line, like maybe 2 years from now, 3 years from now, 5 years from now. But I play them for you before they get popular. So when they do get popular, you can claim your I heard them before they were popular card. But anyways, this week I went to a bit of a different realm where I have an indie folk. I'm not going to say country because it's really not that country. It's more indie / folk. We have a lot of songs and not a lot of time. So without further ado, let's get the show on the road. So the first song I'm going to play for you is by a trio called The Lost Knights. It's called Stranger. So I hope you enjoy this first song, and let's get this party started. Or, well, it's not a party. You might cry. But anyways, here we go.

All right, that was It Takes a Long Time to Wait by Joel Ansett. Before we go to the next one, I kind of started this thing last time, but every week I'm going to put a question of the day. I'm just going to say it usually at the top of the show. And what your guys' job is you can call in at 512-495-5879, or if you use letters, that's 512-495-KVRX, and you can feel free to let me know your answer. If you would be okay with me shouting you out on air, I can shout you out on air. But okay, let's get to today's question, which is, if you could turn into any animal, and you can only turn into that animal, you can't turn into like every animal, but if you could only turn into one animal, but you had the power to turn into that animal at will, what animal would it be and why? It can be a land creature, a sea creature, a sky creature, a creature that doesn't exist. But yeah, so you can call into the studio, 512-495-5879, and let me know your answer. All right, this next song is called Everything We Need by Wilfred. I hope you enjoy, and let's keep the somewhat somber atmosphere going. So try not to fall asleep. I'll try to keep it as upbeat as possible.

All right, that was I Won't Be There Waiting for You by Bo Stalock. Yeah, that gave me very much like Joe vibes, like end of beginning, especially the way he starts that song. But again, if you missed it a couple songs ago, I usually put out a question of the day. And this week's question is, if you could turn into any animal and you can only turn into that animal, what animal would you pick and why? So if you want to answer the question of the day, feel free to call in at 512-495-5879. That's 512-495-5879, or KVRX if your phone uses letters for some reason. Next up is a song called by a guy named Brian Suave. It's called The Ways of a Man. And what really impresses me about this guy is his lyricism. And I heard of him because his lyricism is a bit in like sort of the CCM space, which is contemporary Christian music, for those who might not know that abbreviation. But I enjoy his lyrics. I tried to pick songs that aren't as heavy on the religious themes, but are, you know, more generally motivational, because, you know, you're going to cry a lot during this playlist and I need something to cheer y'all up. But anyways, this is a pretty sad number. So this one's called The Ways of a Man, and I hope you enjoy this one.

All right, that was The Ways of a Man by Brian Sauve. Before I go to the next song, this will be, I think, our last song before we go into a commercial break. I just want to shout out River, who called in from Nevada. I think she called in a couple weeks ago, something like that. But she answered that she would like to turn into a raven, which, I don't know, that's really cool because ravens and crows and those types of bird often get a negative rap, especially in like older American culture, at least from what I've read. So that's very cool that River picked that one up.

That's a very cool answer. I dug that a lot. Anyways, this next song is called Austin. It's from a band called The 4411 from right here in Austin. So this will be our last song. We're going to go to a quick commercial break, and then we will be right back. Stay tuned after this.

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4: 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I'm your host DJ Tiger, and you're locked into popular music, which is my excuse to play the music I think is going to blow up in 2, 3, 5 years, and you can claim your You Heard It Here First card. Anyways, this week we are taking a detour into indie/folk land, and I will be moving on because still got a lot of songs to get through. I think there's like 7? 1, 2, 3, 4, 5, 6, 7. Yep. So this next one is called Another Lifetime Floats Away by Wendy Eisenberg. I hope you enjoy this one.

0: All right, that was another Lifetime Floats Away. This next one is called Limits by Ora Kogan, and I wasn't sure if I was going to include this on tonight's set list, given it's a bit psychedelic-y, but the moment I heard someone describe it as walking through a New Orleans graveyard, I was like, this is the coolest aesthetic of all time, so I decided to include it. So we'll see how it goes, and I hope you guys enjoy this rather eclectic pick. So this one's called Limits by Ora Kogan. Hope you enjoy it.
1: Three, four, one, two, three.

All right, that was Limits by Orrick Hogan. Before we go to our next song, I just want to shout out, we actually had another caller. We had Noah calling in from New York, where he was at the moment. And he said that his animal that he would like to turn into is an armadillo, which is rather coincidental, given I believe armadillo is the state animal of Texas. So that's a very uncanny pick, he said, because they are good at hiding and can live rather isolated lives, which is interesting reasoning, but hey, I'm not one to judge. But anyways, this next one is called Dizzy and Blind by Georgia Parker. I hope you enjoy this one. And only a few more songs. We're kind of tight on time, but I'll try to go as fast as possible. So this one's called Dizzy and Blind, and I hope you enjoy.

All right, that was Dizzy and Blind. This next one is called Valentina by Dreamer Isioma. This is probably the most upbeat this entire list is going to get, so hope you enjoy this one.

All right, those last two songs were Valentina by Dreamer Isioma and Old Neptune's Roaring by Brian Sauve, who I played earlier. That song reminds me of, like, if you know, like, epic movies when they have, like, the transportation montage and it's just them going on a boat or something. I don't know. It gave me, like, very medieval fantasy vibes, that song. All right, two more songs left. This next one is called Be Good to Your Mother by Juliana Riolino from her album Echo in the Dust. I hope you enjoy. And then we have one more song and then we'll be done, which is so sad. But anyways, the show must go on. Here we go. This one's called Be Good to Your Mother, which is true advice. Always respect your parents because they do so much for you.

0: All right, that was our last song, Yesterday Stopped by Monty Warden and the Wagoneers. Again, that is going to conclude our program for the evening. My name has been DJ Tiger. This has been KBRX Austin 91.7 HD1 HD2. Signing off, reminding you all to stay calm, stay cool, stay classy, stay smart, stay safe, stay sensible. And as a wise man once said, more espresso, less depresso. Anyways, I'll be signing off. Until next time, I'll see you next week with another eclectic collection of songs that will probably blow up in 2 years. Anyways, this has been Popular Music, air quotes, and I will see you next week. Have a good night, everybody.
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1: killing point,
0: agenda,
1: arms,
0: body, legs, flesh, skin, bone, sinew,
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'Twas the morning I stumbled upon a radio show like no other. Ah, me hearties, 'tis a show where silly music, old familiars, and interviews collide. Set sail for the shores of the peculiar with DJ John F. Spinity's That's Peculiar. Tune into KVRX every Friday morning from 8 to 9 a.m. to hear it. 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
8: God is after me, black and atrophied. If I spit it, it has to be broken in like cracking teeth. The fist of flash of heat draped across the sailor's shin, fading in, stoking of the flame before the pain avenged. I spot tempo and the light is fading like Apollo dropping bolts impatient. I never made it. Sitting still in the lake of rot, lazy thigh cracklings in the navy pot with the smith teeth. Bet she ripped it off, spitting cough. Mix it in the love potion from Hilda above smoking. 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Poor Sigurd, over you, he lost his head to the lake.

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3: You can find more information at li.me. That's li.me.

I pray to God that he flew. Flow had a way I be moving. Spend all my dollars on music. Spend all my youth just to do it. This with the devil to chew. I pray the price of the fluent. I've been a spark of the moon. I have been carrying the torches. My parents divorced and the vibe is the truth. I'm golden, of course. She's what she riding a horse. I won't fall through no more morphs. I'm here and I'm staying as long as my plan is slapped and I'm laying. Got Frank Ocean playing. No matter how I paid it and came from the basement and attics. Cooking with niggas, trying to get out of it. Trying to get out of it.

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Cause the stars ain't true. Cause the stars ain't true. Cause the stars ain't true. Out here in the fields, the night look clear. Don't slide on me, don't lie to me, don't glide on me. Just wait, just wait, just wait.

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I think we'll end it here unless anything funny happens. If something funny happens, I'll put it in. Alright, bye guys. Say bye.

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0: about the two-way exchange. 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
1: One, two, three, four. I count mountains. One, two, three. Counter Europe.

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4: Nothing is but nothing, something that is not, nil plus nil is nothing, nothing's what I got, nothing on the telly, nothing going on, nothing to get worked up about, nothing by the ton, nothing times a million, nothing minus ten, don't say nothing to no one, it's nothing to do with them, come all the way from nowhere, now I'm nowhere elsewhere, nothing is out of place, no one lives and nothing smells, talking to no one, it's like talking to the world, I give you what I get, I give you bugger all.
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That last song you just heard was called New Big Prince by The Fall, and before that you heard Nothing by John Cooper Clarke. And hello, Austin, you're listening to How Did I Get Here, the show where we go to a new place every month, and you just happened to land on the Manchester episode, and that's not Manchester, New Hampshire, that's Manchester, the United Kingdom. So we're going to kick it off with a bunch of kind of keeping with this post-punk kind of thing. We're going to listen to some Magazine, which you might know better as the original singer of the Buzzcocks, a great punk band also from Manchester. When they released their Time's Up EP, that had their original singer Howard Devoto on it before it became Pete Shelley, who we'll actually listen to later in the show. Howard Devoto formed his own band called Magazine, and I really dig him. And then after that, we'll listen to a little bit more of The Fall with their song called Mr. Pharmacist, and then we'll touch base again and see how we feel. All right, let's kick it off.

0: 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That's why you can always turn to us, KVRX. 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
1: Before that little underwriting break, you heard Telephone Operator by Pete Shelley. Before that, we listened to Mr. Pharmacist by The Fall. And before that, you listened to Model Worker by Magazine. And thanks for sticking around after that little underwriting break. I wanted to take a second to talk about Pete Shelley. But you'll know him better as the lead singer of the Buzzcocks after Howard Devoto left to do Magazine. But his solo stuff, I think, is pretty cool, too. His main hit song is Homo Sapien, and actually was banned by the BBC for references to what they called gay sex. But really, I think if you look at the song lyrics, it doesn't really allude to that at all, in my opinion. I mean, Pete Shelley said himself it really doesn't. The Buzzcocks song, Ever Fallen in Love with Someone That You Shouldn't Have, there's that great lyric, "You spur my natural emotions," he's written about that kind of stuff before, and I think it's really cool to see it in his solo work as well. We're going to listen to some newer stuff. We're listening to some Jimmy Brown, which, if you're familiar with, very synth-pop. If you're familiar, of course, with the work of the Smiths, I think it really pokes fun at the existentialism of Morrissey. Also pulls from stuff we've already listened to, like The Fall, and all that great kind of stuff. I'm actually going to see him. He's going to be in Austin. Jimmy Brown will be in Austin next week on Wednesday, which I'm really excited about. I've seen him before at the 13th Floor last year. It was a great show. We had actually one of the openers was Doubleheads from our friends over at KOP, who I think, I'm not sure if their donation drive is still going, but check that out if you're interested and you like KOP. But it was just a really fun show, and the guys over at Doubleheads are opening up for Jimmy Brown again, so I'm really excited to, it's a great energy crowd, it was a fun time. But we listened to his two songs called Dirt and Ryan Adams Unfollow Me on Instagram, and then we're going to listen to some John Cooper Clarke, who we listened to at the beginning of the show. Great slam poet type stuff. Okay, well, without further ado, here's Jimmy Brown.

Indie rocker man, I like that he liked my songs, but what he

The last song you listened to was called I Want to Be Yours by John Cooper Clarke. And before that, we listened to two songs from Jimmy Brown. We listened to Ryan Adams and Follow Me on Instagram. And Dirt, which is also the name of the album both of those songs are off of. Before, I'm going to kind of talk a little bit about Manchester's impact, I guess, on the music scene. Because, of course, music transcends borders. But the history of music in Manchester has a lot of stuff that I could talk about. I'm going to list a couple of, actually a lot of bands that you might be able to recognize. Of course, a lot of them are, from the 80s, but you also have the 90s wave of Manchester, and then also, of course, your Brit Rock from Oasis, who just announced another world tour, which is pretty cool. I got to see them. I was really lucky enough to see them back in 2025. I saw them in New Jersey, and it was just a great show. The crowd energy was amazing. I wish I was in the pit, but there was beer and cans of stuff flying everywhere, so it was fun to watch from afar. I was with my dad, and I don't think he would have really enjoyed that at all. But anyways, here's some bands that you probably should recognize from Manchester, United Kingdom. And if you're just tuning in, all the music you're gonna hear for the next 35 minutes is from Manchester, UK. Of course, Joy Division, which then became New Order, The Smiths, Oasis, The Stone Roses, The Buzzcocks, The 1975, 10cc, Autechre, which is a great ambient electronic band, The Caretaker, who you might know better if you're into The Backrooms, that kind of stuff is used to soundtrack a lot of the indie small production of that genre of stuff, The Bee Gees, Happy Mondays, The Hollies, James, Graham Nash, Take That, which produced artists like, why am I forgetting his name? Robbie Williams is a song. I'm putting it together. It's in the morning. Give me a little bit of grace. He's that song like Rock DJ, Angels, that guy. And then also When in Rome, which you should know for their 80s hit, The Promise. So we're going to kick it off with a little bit more music. We're going to keep it kind of in this realm that I've been keeping in with the fall. We're going to listen to Magazine again with their song called The Light Pours Out of Me. Listen to Jimmy Brown one more time, and then we're going to kind of delve into a little bit of the Manchester scene, also kind of like known for that baggy sound. I'll kind of talk about it again when we start listening to it. So without further ado, here is Magazine.

0: It's a studio. It says it on the door. It's official studio.
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6: 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The name of this song is I Have an Anxious Avoidant Attachment Style.
7: I desire intimacy but have a fear of it. 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I withdraw when I feel threatened and drink too much beer. 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

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I don't know what it is I want, but I want it now. Or maybe I don't. I'm

welcome back to How Did I Get Here for your fix of music from Manchester. And next week, it's the last episode of the month, which means we'll be bringing it back home to Austin, where we have a lot of new music to catch on up on. I mean, you're really spoiled for choice in this city. There's a lot that we gotta catch up on. So we're gonna take a spin over to the Manchester scene, which kind of spun out of the acid house kind of music genre in Manchester, which is characterized by nightclubs like the Hacienda. And I guess it's really fronted by bands like the Happy Mondays, Primal Screams. Screamadelica album is like a great example of this, even though they're not from Manchester. Even early Blur, their first album, Leisure, is a bit Manchester. They get looped into that a little bit. So literally everyone's kind of getting onto it. It's kind of characterized, like, people like to say that Manchester kind of has like a baggy sound. You can listen to some and we'll see how it is. We're gonna listen to Joe by Inspiral Carpets. Actually, Noel Gallagher was a roadie for Inspiral Carpets. You can hear him talk about it, I think, in the Supersonic documentary for Oasis. Speaking of documentaries for Oasis, I need to see their Don't Look Back in Anger one. Hopefully it's playing in Austin. I would imagine it is. I've heard it's really good. It's up my alley. So we're going to kick it off with Joe by Inspiral Carpets. So we're going to kind of listen to The Fall a little bit. They're not Manchester. I just want to kind of mix it up a little bit. We're listening to Hit the North, one of the top 10 things I've ever heard in Half Break books, fun fact. And then we're going to listen to North Side, and then we'll listen to Inspiral Carpets again. So yeah, without further ado, here is Joe.

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3: Welcome back from that short underwriting break. If you're just tuning in, all the music you're going to hear for the next 12-ish minutes is from Manchester, UK, as was the previous hour, I guess, at this point. Before that little break, you listened to Shall We Take a Trip by Northside, and then before that, you listened to Hit the North by The Fall, and then before you listened to Joe by Inspiral Carpets, and we're going to listen to Inspiral Carpets again, keeping up with the Manchester music. We're going to listen to Saturn 5, and then we're going to listen to a newer band called Otter Camper with their song called Proper. Then we're going to listen to The Chameleons with their song called Up the Down Escalator. And I'm running out of time, so I'm going to keep it short. If you liked what you heard, next week is going to be different. If you want to tune in from 8 to 9 a.m., you can listen to Music from Austin, Texas, because it's the last episode of the month. Every single day we go to, well, not every single day, every single week we go to a new place, but the end of the month we always pay tribute to the town where we broadcast out of. 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Pearl's General Store is up next on FM Airwaves. And if you're listening on our digital broadcast, we have a day chock full of programming for you. So it's always a good time. Without further ado, because we're running out of time, here's Saturn 5 by the Inspiral Carpets.

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forget how they did my first time around here. 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

0: This is RuPaul Charles, honey. Are you ready to listen for your life? Well, I'll take that as a yes. Lucky for you.
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4: All right. Hello. Good morning, guys. This is DJ Gwarmp, and you're listening to Head in the Clouds on KVRX 91.7, HD1, HD2. We got wet hair in the booth today. I took a shower like right before I got in here. So that's where we're at right now. I'm currently trying to get the playlist loaded up. Let me see. I'm just going to talk for a little bit while I'm doing this. I should have had this done beforehand, but oh well. That's chill. All right. We got the playlist loaded up. When it's there. Ooh, when it's there. Ooh. Okay. Am I loaded? Guys, come on. Why is the button not working? Come on, guys. There we go. Okay. So we're gonna get into some music now. I try to go for some more hip hop stuff this week because now I know what the rules are more. So I know like what I can and can't play. And I'm gonna play some awesome songs for you. So in this first chunk here that I'm gonna play Wallace plus Yeah Yeah Yeah by Prod Restless, With You by Zay Alright, FaceTime by Baby Azul, Swamp Bando by Walkstar Shoddy, Mary Not Very by Ash, and Stuck in a Loop by Kino Trees. So I'm gonna get into the music now. I hope that you enjoy it.

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1: All right, hello, hello, hello. Welcome back. This is DJ Gwarf, and you're listening to Head in the Clouds on KVRX 91.7. And you just heard Walls plus Yeah Yeah Yeah by Prod Restless, With You by Zay Alright, FaceTime by Baby Azul, Swamp Anna by Walkstar Shoddy, Mariner Berry by Ash, and Stuck in a Loop by Kino Trees. Talk with these for a bit. Restless has been a good friend of mine for like 4 years now. And she has some stuff that I really like. There's one called, oh my god, I can't remember the name. But there's one that samples Train on a Track by, is it Kelly Rollins? I think that's her name. I hope I'm getting that right. Is that her name? Kelly Rowland. Yeah, yeah, okay. But she has that one. And everyone loves that song, but she is, like, so sick of it. So I was like, I need to pick a different one. And I've always loved that beat a lot. Next was With You by Zay Alright. I played Zay OK last week, and I put, like, an older song of his. This one's off his alt account, and it's just an instrumental beat. And I heard it a few days ago, and I was like, oh my god, this is nasty. I gotta put this on here. FaceTime by Baby Azul. If you haven't heard of him before, last year he released the album with Yomamaya called Creation Story and did a whole tour for it. And that tour last year, and then also this year, because you didn't want to tour again, those are some of the best shows that I've like ever been to. And FaceTime, I could actually play on air because like he doesn't swear that much on it. So I was like, thank you, Azul, because I really did want to play him on here. Next is Swamp Banner by Walkstar Shoddy. And on that one, admittedly, I'm not the biggest Walkstar Shoddy fan, but I heard this song, I was like, oh, this is crazy. It's like minimal drill. And like, that's just fun, you know? Plus, I like the, I can't think of what the sample is for some reason, but that sample is also like beautiful. Next is Mary Night Berry by Ash. Ash is another good friend of mine, and I actually got to watch this song get created in a call sometime last year. We were looking on SoundCloud, and we found this song that just like had been just been posted that was ambient. And we were like, oh, this would be a perfect sample. And then I just watched her cook it up and make it. And I was like, wow, this is awesome. It's really eerie too, which I think is cool because like you don't usually hear footwork in that kind of context. I thought that was interesting. And then lastly, I put Stuck in a Loop by Kino Trees. My good friend Noah showed me this song because there's this collective on SoundCloud called Gears and Friends. And he was telling me about how, like, this guy has been in it for a bit, but recently was starting to get more attention. And I never heard of him before, and that song is hard, so had to put that on here. But now that we've played some hip-hop stuff, well, that song's also hip-hop, but we're going to chill it out for a little bit. So, next up, we got Nature by Zexus Kerosene and a.k.a. Jay-Z. August 19th by Key. I think that's how you say it. It's Q-I-I. Southside by Black Vana, Peregrine by Goodwife, Color by Parchakarita, is how I'm going to say that. And then Thursday Ropes Unravel, Fake Rolex Travels, by Tina Gray. So let's get into it.
2: 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Every day is March Madness, yeah, go give me a muzzle. Had to cut out my pain, had to go make sure it's severed. Your heart is a crown, yeah, check for the Kevin. Pushing for empathy no matter the weather. 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She love me, she wanna stay tethered. Find yourself and I swear you'll find favor. Energy all around just like nature. Shout out to nature, I swear this shit too amazing. Shout out to GOATs, shout out to Jay-Z.

0: This is Greg from Homeshake, and you're listening to KVRX. I was dreaming as you
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4: 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I am DJ Gorm, and you just heard Nature by Zexus Kerosene, a.k.a. Jay-Z, August 19th by Key, Southside by Black Vana, Peregrine by Goodwife, Color by Parcha Carita, hope I said that right, and Thursday Ropes, Unravel Fake Rolex Travels by Tina Gray. So to talk about these songs for a little bit, so Nature by Kerosene and Jay-Z, when that first came out, that was a one-off song. And people, because it's just like Kerosene's just rapping over literal nature sounds. Like, that's the whole song. But the fact that they were able to kind of find a flow on that, when there's no drums, no rhythm, no anything, was kind of insane to people. And people liked it so much, they ended up making a whole album off of that sound. And I think there's better, like, cooler songs on there, but I couldn't play those on air because of some of the words that are said on the songs. So that's out there. If that's something you're interested in. For August 19th, I had a different song by Key in my likes, and I was like, well, this is really cool. So I looked at their page, and I found this, and I was like, oh my god, yeah, I gotta put this on the show this week, because this is, it's so pretty. It kind of reminds me of, like, Kaho Matsui a bit, if you're familiar with her stuff. I don't know, I'm a big sucker for music like this, so. Yeah, next is Southside by Black Vana. And Black Vana, I've been, like, mutuals with online for, like, 2 years. And then recently, he had this, ambient piece. It was called, like, 90-piece chicken nugget or something like that. That recently, like, popped off a bunch, which is awesome. Because, again, like, I've known about him for a good while now. And I think it's going to get more attention. It's been really cool to see. But Southside, that was the original one that, like, I knew him for. And that's why I came out in, like, 2022. And that song is also, like, shorter, because the ambient one is, like, 16 minutes. Like, I couldn't play that on air, but, you know, wanted to put on for Black Vana. Next is Peregrine by Goodwife, and sometimes I try to kind of find more, like, folky stuff on SoundCloud. I know I played Suzy P during my first show, and stuff like this I'm always a sucker for. My friend Tycock is from Canada, and I know Goodwife is also from Canada, so I showed him that when I first found it, like, sometime last year. Color, I honestly don't even know how I found that song, because I looked through my SoundCloud to find things to play for the show, and that was just in there. I had no recollection of that song, like, at all. So that song was pretty. I definitely check out more of their stuff, because that was great. And then for Thursday Ropes, Unravel, Fake Rolex Travels, so that's a Dean Blunt song originally, and Tina Gray, who went by a different name when I first found this, I don't remember what it was, but I know she's good friends with Stereo Center, and that's how I found her originally. And that original song is already, like, the best song ever, but I think hearing vocals over it and just having it kind of, like, wash over you is such an awesome feeling. Alright, so for my next segment of the show, some more hip-hop adjacent stuff. I know we're kind of in some chill, folky stuff. We're going to play hip-hop now. So I'm going to play Please Don't Go Away by Bloodslide, Went for Swag by KP Sosa, The Tear Beach by Domino Paranoia, Lunar Phase by Amber Dregs, and then Rod Wave X 2C X J Cole Type Beat 2026 Therapy by MGS Official DJ TJ. I have something to talk about for that one after this next break of songs that you're going to listen to. All right. Hope you enjoy.

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You're listening to Head in the Clouds on KVX 9.7 HD182. This is DJ Gormf. And you just heard Please Don't Go Away by Bloodslide, One First Flag by KP Sosa, The Two Breach by Down on Paranoia, Lunar Phase by Amber Dragons and Errol Doggett, and then Rod Wave X Tusi X J Cole Type E 2026 Therapy by MGS Official DJ TJ. Let's talk about these for a little bit. So Please Don't Go Away. Bloodslide was a friend of mine that passed away early last year, which, like, unfortunately, I wish I knew her better than I did at the time. And I was even thinking about, like, hitting her up that day, actually, to ask her to work on music, because we hadn't in, like, over a year. I don't really wanted to. And, you know, it sucks, but I thought that we could have kind of a cool way to help remember her by putting her on here, because I've always really loved that song. Next is One First Flag by KP Sosa. And my friend Carter, who's currently listening to this, we found it together, like, really late at night on SoundCloud, just on the hip-hop tag. And we heard it, and we were like, oh my god. Like, that song is genius. The Tear Beach by Donna Paranoia. She's also been a good friend of mine for a few years now. And I remember, like, losing my mind when that song first came out. It's on her album Dummy, which I wish I was a bigger fan of, admittedly. But that song is great. I really love that song. Lunar Phase by Amber Dregs. I don't know what happened to Amber Dregs. They used to kind of be in the same, like, online, like, sphere as me. They did, like, ambient stuff. And the song was crazy because it was, like, they got someone to do vocals. And it's, like, a cloud rap wave beat. And it's crazy. And Errol Doggett also has, like, a beautiful voice. And I followed him for a few years because of this song. And then I unfollowed him, like, a while back because I was, like, I don't care anymore. But I've always loved that song. I wish it was on streaming still. And lastly, for the Rod Wave X2C XJ Cole Type Beat 26 Therapy, I just found that when I was scrolling the hip hop tag on SoundCloud. Because normal type beats are, like, boring and, like, butt. But this is, like, a cloud rap beat. It's, like, Man Attractions or something. And I need to look at more of this guy's beats, because this beat is, like, way too good to be tagged, is what it is. And it's also kind of why I like doing this show, too, because I would not have found that if I wasn't, like, looking on SoundCloud trying to find music to play. And it kind of shows, like, there's great stuff, like, everywhere. You try to look for it. Well, to start closing out the show now, I have 5 more songs for you. I have Brave Slash Afraid by Mental, For Real by Tiger Star and Death Right, In the Rain by Elijah B, Amu by Issa Vivian, and then Firefly's Akidevan Edit, Slade Served 8XD by Akidevan. Or Akiba 10. I don't know if I said that or not, but that's what I meant to say, if I didn't. All right, let's get into it.

0: All right, welcome back. Just to close things out, you heard Brave. Whoa, you heard Brave and Afraid by Mensel, For Real by Tiger Star and Death Threat, In the Rain by Elijah B, and then Fireflies remixed by Akiba 10. Just talk links real quick. Fireflies is actually made in the KVRX station, in the production room, my sophomore year of college, I believe. That's my good friend Sarah, and I thought that'd be kind of cool thing to how to end this off, because it's like, I'm realizing a lot of these playlists are pretty like sad or like emotional, and that's like a fun way to kind of close things out. But yeah, so that's been Head in the Clouds episode 3. Crazy fast the week goes by, but yeah, thank you guys for listening. I'll put it back on auto now.
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4: Okay.
5: Yeah,
6: wait, is it on?
5: It does. I don't have the headphones on.
6: Wait. Is it working?
5: Hello, hello, hello. I hear you.
6: Blah, blah, blah, blah,
5: I hear everybody.
6: Yay.
7: Hello.
6: Awesome. Hi, guys. Welcome back to Are We Bougieing You? I'm DJ Bouge, and I have.
5: Hi, DJ Volcom.
7: Wait, my thing is not on, I think.
5: Well, yes, it is. I can hear you.
6: Is it?
7: You can hear me?
5: Yes, I can hear
7: you.
5: Oh,
7: well, I guess it's just. Just with the headphones.
6: Oh, no, I can hear you.
5: We're going to find out your headphones are not even connected to anything.
7: Oh, they're probably not. It's DJ Goober. Hello.
5: Hello.
7: Good morning.
6: DJ Goober.
7: Good morning.
6: No, literally, good morning.
7: Buenos good morning. Dias.
6: Oh, we have Kanye 1 and Kanye 2 in the booth.
5: Oh, that's not.
6: Kanye and West over here.
7: Wow. Wow.
8: Mr. Good, Mr. Morning.
6: No, literally.
7: Wow.
6: Buenos dias, bro.
8: What's up,
6: dias.
8: Bro?
6: Nothing's up, bro. Literally nothing.
8: The sky's up, bro. You know that.
6: True. Let's give this guy a troll.
7: Nothing's up.
8: Nothing, like whatever.
6: Nothing, bro. Happy Hispanic Heritage Month to my people. All my people.
8: All Hondurans listening right now.
6: Yes,
8: we
6: even
8: see
6: though
8: you.
6: It was
8: like two days ago.
6: Yeah,
8: three
6: I'm
8: days
6: really
8: ago.
6: Late.
8: It's okay. That's why you have a whole month.
6: True.
7: Yeah.
6: Yay.
7: Yes, and celebrate. And it was like Mexican Independence Day, like Wednesday.
8: The 16th. And
6: yes.
8: Then Honduras Independence Day was on the 15th.
7: Are you serious?
6: Yeah.
7: That's amazing.
6: That was awesome. Even though I didn't wear a shirt, and apparently I didn't get the memo that everybody was wearing their shirt.
7: Oh, I did. Yeah.
6: It's not like
7: fine.
6: I had one anyways.
8: You need to get a Honduran soccer team.
6: Oh,
8: jersey.
6: Yeah. I need to get a real cute one.
8: Yeah. Real cute.
6: A real cute one.
7: Oh my god.
8: Ariel, come to my watch party of Chivas versus America.
7: Wait, when is it?
8: It's on Saturday. Invite me over. Let's have a chat, me and your dad.
7: Oh my god.
8: and then we'll watch the Santos game before and they're gonna like
7: No,
8: lose.
7: They're gonna suck. And we're gonna suck. Like it's fine.
8: No,
7: like,
8: it's fine.
7: Like, I already know.
8: Just vote me out.
7: It's like I'm just like watching the game with my dad. Like he's like already asleep because it's like 0-0.
8: Because it's 70 minutes in and nobody scored.
7: It's like they're just passing the ball around. It's like okay.
8: Not a single strike was made to score.
7: Yeah.
8: It's right. Okay.
7: The girls don't try. It's fine.
8: At all.
7: Thanks for nothing.
6: Thanks a lot. Dang. What should I talk about?
8: Tell me what today is.
6: Today is
8: what's the
6: Friday.
8: No. What's the
7: Wait,
8: Bouge
7: is
8: today?
7: Is it a talk show or is it?
8: No, it's a music show.
6: Oh my god, what happened?
9: We're touching. This fool probably playing with something.
7: Wait, oh. What happened?
9: What did you do?
6: I don't know. I can't.
9: Somebody,
6: it sounds grating.
9: Somebody touched my mic. It don't work no more.
7: What? It don't. You're
6: it
8: my
6: was
8: mic.
6: Me.
7: DJ
8: Look
7: Polka
8: at you playing with
6: no.
8: with crap.
6: Whole time it's my thing.
8: Whole time you're playing in my face.
7: And
6: oh.
7: And look how you blame me first.
8: Because you play with it right in front of me.
7: Oh, is it because I'm an immigrant?
6: Dang, really?
8: Oh,
7: yeah,
8: okay. Well,
7: yeah.
8: I targeted both. I targeted the first gen and the second gen.
6: What does that even mean?
8: Actually, you're, no.
7: Like,
8: actually, you're not even first gen. You're just the.
7: What do you mean?
8: You're like the precursor to first
6: Damn.
8: Gen. Your kids are first gen.
7: Like, oh, like.
6: You're the.
8: You're the. You're first gen.
7: You're like,
6: first.
7: Okay, yeah. Okay, yeah. No, no, yeah. Yeah, yeah.
8: Yeah, you
6: actually,
8: got it, bro.
6: She's just gen. You're just generation, bro.
7: I'm just gen, bro.
8: No, it's fine.
6: Oh, my
7: That's
6: God,
7: funny.
6: Bro. Today we have Leanna Fulp. I can't say this.
8: What is it? Show me
6: it
8: on Google.

0: Google.
1: Oh, will I have it all or her area?
2: Oh,
1: Gergler.
2: I like it.
1: Okay, the Kurt Gergler.
0: The Kurt Gergler.
2: It looks like a beetle. Is it a beetle?
1: I think it is a beetle.
2: Yeah, beetle.
0: Wait,
1: it's a longhorn beetle.
2: Longhorn beetle.
0: Oh,
1: this is my bug. My bug of the week.
2: Bug of the week.
0: Why is it the bug?
2: Anoplophora soli.
0: What intrigued you about it?
1: Soli.
2: Yeah, why'd you like it?
1: Because it's red. I mean, it's blue and sorry.
2: I hope everybody listening know that all the photos of this bug are either blue or black. There's not a single red bug on this screen.
1: Oh, sorry. Yeah, turn that up.
2: Little does bro know.
1: It's blue and white and black.
2: And yellow and green.
1: No, literally, like, there is not a hint of red on this dang thing.
2: Good try, bro.
1: I don't know what happened. I just brain farted a little.
0: My friend who's colorblind. It's okay.
2: Little do we know.
1: No, literally, I picked this bug because it's red and blue. I don't even think I can see blue and green if you were to be colorblind, though.
2: I think it looks gray, basically.
0: Yeah.
1: Bro.
0: I love this gray bug.
1: I love the contrast. Yeah. It's so beautiful.
0: Oh, my God.
1: Yeah, I picked it because it's blue and white, and Honduras is blue and white.
2: Oh, this is true.
0: Wait, is it like, what is it? Where is it native to? Is it like Texas bug?
1: Let's see. Actually,
2: it's too colorful to be anywhere near here.
1: I shouldn't be even looking at this dang thing.
2: Yeah, you gotta go Wikipedia.
1: Literally.
2: And I got nothing on Wikipedia.
1: Bruh, there's literally not a, like, the description is too
2: This species can be
1: long.
2: Found in India, Laos, Myanmar, Thailand, Vietnam, China, and Taiwan.
1: So Asia.
2: So,
0: oh, cool.
1: Awesome.
3: That's awesome.
2: Oh, my God.
1: See, now you're messing with
2: no,
1: it.
2: No, I'm not.
0: Oh.
2: No, I'm not.
0: Let's see. Wow.
2: Wow.
0: How the tables have turned.
2: No, it wasn't me.
0: Yeah.
2: It wasn't me.
1: Oh, my God.
0: Just go ahead and log out
2: Turn off the computer.
0: Yeah,
2: go sit over there in the corner.
1: No, it's dang, fine. That's really good. Dang, bruh.
2: It's fine.
0: Wait,
1: how do I do this?
2: Start the song, bro.
1: How do
0: start
1: I do this?
0: Song.
2: What are you
0: start
2: trying to do? You're gonna start
0: song.
2: Auto.
1: How do I do this?
2: Play a song, bro.
1: Oh my God. Okay, wait.
2: I'll turn on aux.
1: It is on.
2: Okay, then play the song on Spotify.
1: Okay, no, we don't have Spotify here.
0: And 3, 2,
2: oh, we
0: one.
2: Don't have Spotify here.
1: Yeah, let's go, guys.
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4: Hi, guys. We're back on the mic.
5: Hi.
0: Hello, bro.
4: Hello.
0: I still can't hear anything on my mic.
4: Oh my goodness.
5: I mean, on your mic.
0: On my
5: headphones.
4: Because they're not connected.
0: Wait, how can I? Can you connect my awesome?
5: It's
0: awesome.
5: This one, no? Or is this your headphones?
6: No,
5: this
6: le
5: is your headphones.
6: Conectes nada. This, no le vayas a conectar nada.
0: I'm sorry.
5: This line that I'm holding. You could probably just wear also the other headphones.
0: Oh.
5: Wait, put them on. Testing, 1, 2, 3. Okay, this line.
4: Ala. Oh my days.
0: It's not connected.
5: But like, is the little dot on or something? Like, unplug, replug? And then the whole thing blows up?
4: No, literally. Let's just say this entire thing is gonna go off.
5: Or maybe put it in a different thing, like in a different hole.
0: Oh,
5: I lied. It has to be on that one.
4: Genius.
5: Okay. Did that work?
4: Genius alert.
5: Genius alert.
0: Oh,
5: yes. Yay.
4: Oh my god. She fixed it.
5: We did it.
0: Yeah.
4: Yay.
0: Yeah.
5: We're in
0: Yay.
5: STEM or whatever.
4: Wow.
0: We are. Well, I'm not.
5: No, but you are.
4: But,
5: you
4: okay.
5: are.
0: But I am. I have experience.
4: But it's okay, though.
0: Yeah.
4: Oh my goodness.
0: Yeah, just
4: what did you guys think of the songs? Were they awesome or not?
0: Yes,
5: really super awesome.
4: Well, it's good
0: them.
4: That y'all said that because
5: I got more.
4: Yeah, because I got more for y'all.
0: Oh yeah.
4: If y'all had said something else, I would have had to taken it outside.
5: So did you choose these songs because you thought the booze would dance to them?
4: No, I chose these songs because I would dance to them.
0: It's like bachatas.
4: Yeah, they're all bachatas, but at the end we get a little crazy. So
0: we get a little.
5: Oh,
0: crazy.
5: I'm excited.
4: Oh, don't look at.
5: Oh, I spoiled myself.
0: Don't
4: look at him. And you keep looking over here.
0: And that's.
5: I'm cheating on the exam.
4: Yeah. I can't say this.
5: Oh.
4: I was gonna say.
5: Something bad.
4: You're gonna K word you, but I don't think I can say that.
5: No, you can't. Not on 11 a.m. programming.
4: True, I can't say that.
5: You can always say that on Poco Loca. Don't even worry about it.
0: What's it? They're gonna key.
5: Key, yes, they'll key.
4: They'll key you.
5: They'll key.
4: Oh, well, I key you.
5: Whoa.
0: Like key your car.
5: Whoa. Like, I'm gonna key your car.
4: Well, that sounds really crazy.
0: Don't
4: oh
0: do
4: my
0: that.
4: God.
5: Don't do that.
4: Oh my God.
5: Ariel, how did you learn how to drive? Did your parents teach you? Or did you go to driving school?
0: My parents taught me, but it was like the worst experience ever.
4: Really?
0: Like I would cry every time. Like I remember like the first time that I actually got behind the wheel. Like we were at a Target parking lot.
5: Oh hell no.
0: And I was like really struggling with like the motion of like turning the wheel.
5: Mm-hmm.
0: You know, because there's like a very specific way so that it's like smooth and like, you know, you drive confidently.
5: Mm-hmm.
0: And my dad was like yelling at me because I got it wrong. Like I would like he would be like, no, this way. And then he's like he's like, speed up. Like, why are you so scared to drive fast? It's like, this is my first time behind the wheel, like of course I'm going to be scared to drive. But also like every time I would get on the actual road, he would be like very strict, or like not even strict, what's the word,
5: like nervioso.
0: Like nervous and like very picky about like the way that I would drive. Like he would be always like calling like the smallest things out. Like, you're too close. Oh, you're here. Or like, oh, you didn't use your blinker. Like I would use my blinker though.
5: But he was like not fast enough.
0: Like not fast enough. Like I would like my turn would be like 5 miles away. He's like, oh, you didn't turn on your blinker. Like it's yeah, like
5: too late.
0: Too
4: well,
0: late.
4: Actually,
5: they're gonna give
4: off.
5: You a ticket.
0: They're gonna give you a ticket and you're gonna go to jail and we're gonna take you out.
5: The San Marcos County Jail.
0: Bro,
4: I'm dead.
0: Hayes K County Most Wanted.
5: You're on Facebook?
0: Yeah, they got me.
5: Local teenager did not turn on blinker in time. Le metieron al...
0: They're gonna get me.
5: Al penitentiary.
0: Yeah. Esta. Oh my God.
5: I'm gonna go to driving school here. In Austin.
0: In Austin?
5: In Austin.
0: Oh, you're brave as well. You're brave.
5: Dude, it's because I'm never going back to Brownsville. Like, yes, I am, but, like, not long enough to learn how to drive.
0: Yeah.
5: So I have to learn how to drive here. And also, every time my parents have tried to teach me... Well, only my dad tried to teach me. But my dad was exactly like your dad, pero peor, because my dad is, like... We were driving, like, a Veloster, so it was, like, the smallest car ever.
0: No!
5: And then my dad... I don't know if you guys see... You see my dad.
4: Yeah,
5: like, he's 6'2", and he's big. So it's, like, we're all cramped in this clown car, and he's trying to make me turn. I'm, like, crying. I'm, like, shaking.
0: No!
5: And I'm, and we haven't even left my house.
0: Yeah. Oh,
4: we're in the driveway, baby, and we're backing up.
5: Yeah. No, we're not even on the driveway. We're on, like, the street, so it's just straight to get on the road.
0: Oh, my God.
5: And I'm crying, and he's like, dude, just do a vuelta, like, in the neighborhood. And I was like, no.
0: I'm okay.
5: And then I never learned because I was just too anxious. But
0: yeah.
5: I was with my friend, and she was driving me home from Cheesecake. And she was driving, like, nothing was going to hit her. She was not going to hit no wall, and no car was gonna merge into her lane.
0: Wow.
5: Like, she was driving so awesome fast, crazy smooth. It's like when we drive, like, when we're in your car, like, it was so smooth. But she drives like a Ford Explorer, like a 2005 Ford Explorer.
0: Oh my God.
5: But she was so smooth. Oh, it was so smooth.
0: She was so smooth.
5: And I was just like, I can do this.
0: Yes.
5: If she can do this, I can do this.
4: Yes, bro.
5: So I got over my anxieties there.
4: It's all about defensive driving, bro. Especially in Austin.
5: Yeah.
4: Everybody here is so crazy to drive. Like,
5: and nobody trying to merge, right?
0: Nobody want to let you.
5: Like, you could be, like, not even in front of them. You're literally next to them. Okay, it's my turn now.
4: No, literally.
0: Yeah.
5: Good luck, everybody else.
0: Good luck, everybody else.
5: Mar had picked me up when we went to this concert. And we were... Where were we? We were by, like, Wheatville Co-op, like, right there, like, on
0: there
5: on Guad.
0: Uh-huh.
5: We all just had a turn. Whole house had a turn. Why would you play in our face right there?
0: Yeah. Oh,
4: my God.
0: You're
4: so bad.
5: So bad.
0: Like, actually, like, last night when I was driving DJ Thorne back from a Slater concert last night. I was taking this left turn on this very dark road. It was, like, very narrow, and it was, like, it's, like, on one of those hills where you can't even really see cars coming.
4: Oh, my God, no.
0: It's nighttime. It's, like, we got out. It was a pretty early concert, so it was, like, probably, like, 11 at this point. It was dark. But this guy walks in front of my car. Out of nowhere.
5: Taki?
4: Dude.
0: Like,
5: or Masaya, like, where it was at Emo's.
0: Like, by Emo's. Like, very close to Emo's. Like, I was, like, trying to turn into the highway or whatever. Mm-hmm. And, like, one of the back roads. And, like, I almost hit him. Like, I wasn't driving fast. I was, like, slowing down to take the left turn.
5: Mm-hmm.
0: But, like, the car in front of me almost hit him. Like, too. Because he was just, like, walking in front.
5: Yeah,
0: you
5: bro.
0: Know? And, like, also, like, literally same night as I'm in, like, dropping, DJ Thorne off marker. This car doesn't stop at the stop sign and is like it's going like really fast in like a neighborhood.
4: Bro.
0: Like going 40 at a neighborhood.
5: Are you stuck on a parker? Like inside?
4: Yeah.
0: That's
4: crazy.
5: Oh heck no.
0: It was really insane. And like I hate those corners because it's like I'm always scared that somebody's gonna go. Because
5: you can't see.
0: Yeah, you can't see anything. Like
5: right
0: always
5: there,
0: the trees.
5: Where Myra lives, like it's impossible to see what's coming to when you're going to turn left from Guadalupe, like, going on to Speedway.
0: Yeah.
5: Like, you can't see anything there.
0: Nothing. Like
5: so, like, if a car was just... You're cooked.
0: Yeah. Essentially, yes.
4: Well, hopefully that never happens, though.
0: Don't say that.
4: That's really... Exactly.
0: Knock on wood.
5: Quickly. Okay.
4: It will never happen. Because that would be really scary.
5: That's what I said.
0: Yeah. It's just, like, yeah... People need to stop playing around. Like, God.
4: True.
0: the
4: silence.
0: No, like.
5: This moment of silence.
4: No, literally. Let's get a moment of silence to
5: to everybody who has dealt with Austin drivers.
0: Oh, my God. Like, if you're listening to this on your way to work or back, like, it's like.
5: Yes, we're leaving work for that lunch break. You know what's especially lunch break, bruh.
4: Oh my God.
5: 8 to 9 a.m. trash. 11 to 1 p.m. trash. 4 to 6 p.m. trash. 9 to 10 p.m. everyone's getting out on the weekend. Trash.
0: And it's like the roads are closed on 35 yep. because they're like constantly under construction. Yep. Like, right.
5: And then everybody downtown is already all bad and they're trying to get in their Ubers. Get out of my face.
4: And the Ubers hella. The Uber is really mad.
5: They're always mad, bro. It's like, bro, you chose to drive downtown. Like, no, you, literally. You could have been all the way out, like, Northwest Hills or South Park Meadows doing the drives.
0: Yeah.
5: You chose downtown.
4: Guys, is it bad that I would really want to Uber drive people around? Like, that sounds so fun to me.
5: It also sounds fun. But, like, what? It does. But I wouldn't talk to any of them.
4: Like, really? No?
5: No, I wouldn't talk to any of them.
0: Well, that's fine. Yeah.
5: I would just, like... It would just to just drive, like, just, like, RC. Yeah, it's, like, RC. It's not road drive.
4: It's, like, Rober.
5: It's not Rober. But, basically, like, you just do rides. Like, I could do that. I can't talk to you, though. Don't talk to me back, either.
0: No.
4: You don't like
0: it? It's really nerve-wracking driving other people around.
4: Oh, yeah.
5: Okay, so this is the soft launch, and Ariel hates driving us around.
4: She's like thinking about it. She's like,
5: No. Every time we ask, no.
4: She has to say yes.
0: No, it's like just like if it's my first time driving somebody, like the first time that I drove Myra,
5: yeah.
0: I got really scared because I was like, she's like, what if she thinks I drive like very recklessly or something? And then like I don't know, like I just like I get really nervous about that. And if it's like a ride situation where it's like I'm constantly like you know driving people around, I'm just like. God, I mean, I guess you get over it, like, on your fifth ride or something, but still.
4: On your fifth ride.
0: It's just, like, especially in Austin, it's, like, it's so chaotic. It's, like, I don't know. I don't know if I could be an Uber driver here. Like.
4: Oh, yeah, here is so bad. I don't know.
0: Yeah. And, yeah, I don't know. Maybe they just need to get rid of car-dependent cities and everything. They just need to get rid of cars and roads.
5: You'd hate to be in San Antonio, Texas.
0: I do. We don't use the word hate.
5: Hate's a strong word.
0: Yeah, it's a very strong word. Let's just say I dislike certain aspects of San Antonio.
5: Oh, wow. It was so bad. San Antonio makes me wish I knew how to drive. Because Austin is so whatever.
0: Yeah.
5: I'm so used to taking the bus everywhere in Austin, so I really don't care.
0: Yeah.
5: But every time I go to San Antonio to see Creech, so it's like, oh my God. It's just like he lives so far. Like, why is San Antonio so big?
0: Wait, how's, like, also, yes, like, I don't know. Also, like, the lights, their electricity there, like, it went out.
5: Really?
0: It went, well, like, I don't know, like, well, a few weeks ago.
5: Oh, because, like, the storms and stuff?
0: Yeah.
5: Like, when it hit, like, that weird tornado hit?
0: Yeah.
5: That was so weird, too.
0: And, their lights were out. Like, their electricity was out for a while.
5: San Antonio.
0: Yeah, it's whack.
5: San Antonio, where we roll, where we roll, yeah. San Antonio, where we roll, where we roll, yeah. Think about it. And she in jail for trafficking charges.
4: Oh. Bro.
5: That's what it was. It was trafficking. Or like intent to traffic.
0: Oh.
4: Oh, that's not.
5: Yeah. In the sense that.
0: Oh, that's crazy.
5: Yeah. I remember Googling her because everybody was like, oh, well, she's in the pinta. And they're like, oh, well, free her. And then like they searched up her charge. intent to traffic.
0: Actually,
5: intent to traffic. No, you're going to just do it to another little girl. Okay, get out of here.
4: That's crazy.
5: But if it's really catchy.
0: Yeah.
4: It's really good. Something about those notes.
5: Real good.
4: Oh, my God.
5: Okay, play the music, bro. We don't got enough time for this.
0: Sorry.
5: Too many keys.
4: I don't know why it's not working.
5: No, it's okay.
4: Okay, bye, guys.
5: Bye.
0: Bye.

0: Hi guys, we're back.
1: Hello.
0: Oh shoot, it was playing music.
1: A little preview.
0: Sorry, I don't even think I can play this. Can I play this? No.
1: No.
0: No, 2 million. No, no, no, no.
1: No, it's underground.
0: Let's close that up real quick. I don't want to play anything else. But yeah, that was my Hispanic Heritage Month playlist.
1: It was amazing.
0: It was awesome. I switched at the end. Like the three songs. There was originally supposed to be two more songs, but we went a little over time, which I don't mind.
1: What?
0: Oh. No. Like we just talked for a little bit.
1: Oh well, yeah. We talked about driving. We talked about people who can't drive. Hold on, are people are coming in for rotation. I'm really excited.
0: Oh my goodness! Yay!
1: Like. Yes, let's go. This is so goated.
0: This is so awesome.
1: This is so awesome.
0: So awesome.
1: But what else was going to happen? I love the music you put out today.
0: Wow, thank you so much. It was picked.
1: It was picked from my heart.
0: It was picked from my heart.
1: Your bachata reminded me when my mom would make me and my cousins learn dances to those types of songs.
0: Really?
1: And then she recorded and posted on Facebook.
0: Oh my god.
1: And the times. It really brings you back.
0: Wow, that's beautiful. That's awesome.
1: That's awesome.
0: I really wish I knew how to dance to bachata.
1: Yeah.
0: I can't for the life of me.
1: It's I don't even know what it is. It's just looks like the salsa steps but faster.
0: Yeah,
1: you could get that down
0: eventually.
1: Also, yeah,
0: do you need a are you know
1: no it's like no I'll tell you about it in a second. Yeah.
0: There's this I got this reel the other day of this
1: my bad. Sorry, go ahead.
0: Oh my god, it's 12. I got this reel of this lady who was laughing like a Minecraft witch on the bus.
1: Oh
0: she was
1: god.
0: At the back of the bus. She was
1: that's why you always do that little that little cute little laugh of yours. It is so cute.
0: That little cute laugh of yours.
1: I love your cute.
0: Oh well, yeah. Well, let me get out of here.
1: Yes.
0: I'm not sure if DJ Girl You Want is gonna come in soon. Girl You Want?
1: Oh wait, hold on. I think he was asking for a photo. Wait.
0: Oh.
1: My bad. Scratch.
0: Okay, well, thank you guys for listening and happy Hispanic Heritage
1: yes.
0: Month.
1: Yes.
0: Yeah. Let's get. I'm gonna just play the ads or whatever.
1: Wait.
0: What is it called?
1: Did you turn it off or is it on?
0: No, it's still on.
1: Oh, okay.
0: Okay, bye guys.
1: Bye.

0: 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The trouble is
1: that you're in love with someone else. 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

0: Is this thing on? Do you ever wonder what it's like to be black? 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

somewhere. Don't hide from us. We're not going to hurt you. There's nothing to be afraid of. Did you know your parents are on Wikipedia? Your dad is an accomplished man, really. Like, to see all the things he's done for our country. And I know you went to that school in, like, D.C., the one the president's kids go to. So, like, did you end up here? Money troubles?

Hello. We're back. Yay! This is DJ Spidey, and you're listening to Small World. It's been so long, guys. Like, genuinely so insanely long. And I'm really happy to be back. That's really all I can say. Happy Hispanic Heritage Month. Yes! I hope this isn't, like, too quiet. I feel like I sound really, really quiet, but I don't know. I feel like I'm going a little bit crazy low-key. But hello. Hello! Anyways, yeah, happy Hispanic Heritage Month. We're playing Ecuadorian music today because I feel like it's super-duper underrated. And I know this because it was super-duper hard to find songs for this playlist. So we have a lot of, like, this one specifically is called Paruma by Nicola Cruz, and he is a he's French-born Ecuadorian, and he's a DJ and sound engineer, so it's really just a lot of beats, and of course he takes a lot of inspiration from Ecuadorian culture, which is very, very cool. You guys can hear the instruments, a lot of musical roots relating to Ecuador. He did his training in Mexico City, so that's also pretty cool. But yeah, happy Hispanic Heritage Month, guys. I love Hispanics. I love my Hispanic people. Shout out Hispanics. But yeah, text a Hispanic person today, guys, and tell them you love them because it's Hispanic Heritage Month and they deserve that. But yeah, we're just gonna be listening, jamming out, and I hope you guys

Okay, attempt number two at talking. Hello. Attempt number two. Hey guys. Okay, DJ Spidey back. Those two last songs were just three. Oh my god, I can't say the name without like slipping over my like tongue. Tripulación de Osos. I'm not a Nosawa kid. That word's just really hard for me. But yeah, I really like their music actually. They're very, very small. And they were founded in like 2013. So in Quito, Ecuador. So that's pretty cool. Yeah, super duper small. It's just like four people. And a lot of their songs are very alternative rock, obviously. But I feel like I like their music. I feel like it's not like alternative, but also I feel like at the same time it's just very, I feel like it stands out compared to a lot of other alternative rock artists, so I really like them. Rolling Stones Mexico recommended them, which is really cool. So they got quite a bit of like attention, but they're still super duper underrated, so I think it's really cool and y'all should go check them out. And like I said, tell somebody Happy Hispanic Heritage. I'm going to keep saying that because I think it's very important that people acknowledge that it's Hispanic Heritage Month and this is an awesome time to celebrate. So we'll take a quick break from the music. And since we're doing Ecuador, I thought it'd be fun to tell you guys a couple of Ecuadorian like slang words. Especially since they're pretty different. I like looked up a list and they sound so interesting. Like pana is like friend or buddy. Chévere is cool, great, or awesome. And I don't know, I just like the way they sound. I feel like, and I also don't know if I'm saying them right either. Maybe I'm not saying them correctly. I could be butchering them really, really bad. But it's kind of, I don't know if it's kind of similar to like Colombian slang, but like a lot of them kind of have the same like accent or tone, I feel like, when they're used. Bacan, that's, I like that one because it sounds like a chicken balking, chicken jockey, sorry. But that just means awesome or cool. But yeah, those are just some fun little slang words. Oh, I also like guaga or guagua or wawa. Shout out wawa, shout out New Jersey. Shout out Colombians, Ecuadorians, Dominicans, Puerto Ricans, shout out every Hispanic person on earth. But anyway, guagua or wawa is a baby or young child, and I like how that sounds. It's like a little kid, but it's like a little chicken, so I think that's cute. And those are some funny little slang sounding words from Ecuador that I really like. Anyways, we're gonna continue. Up next is Edificios by Le Telefono. All one word. And yeah, hope you guys enjoy. I'll talk to you guys in a bit. Bye bye.

Okay, guys, real talk. Where can I get Ecuadorian food? Because I don't know where I could find that in Austin specifically. And you would think that, like, Austin has, like, a lot of food. Like, oh, hello. Yeah, you would think that Austin has, like, a lot of food like that. But they don't. And it drives me insane sometimes. Because I'm half Colombian, right? And I get so homesick. And I'm like, I want to eat something, like, Colombian food related. And I'm like, no. They're, like, 30, 40 minutes away. I literally tried to look up. I was going to highlight, like, small Ecuadorian restaurant businesses. I went on a Reddit thread that was posted, like, 3 years ago. And it was like, any Ecuadorian restaurant, food, or truck hasn't been updated. The comments are, any luck? Also, following up, do you ever find one? There's none. So, if anybody knows any, please let me know. Because that would be awesome. But apparently there's just, like, a chocolate shop in Cedar Park. Which, I mean, go check that one out. But there's, I'm trying to see where else there's, like, there's really not a lot. So any Ecuadorians listening, open up a restaurant, please. I love Spanish food, any type. I love any type of Latin American food, and I feel like there should be more in Austin, you know. But yeah, that was just, oh my gosh, I'm gonna butcher her name again, and I don't want to. La Máquina Camaleón. It's another rock, indie rock band. And they were also formed in Quito, in Ecuador. So a lot of artists coming from Quito, apparently. So I really like their music, though. It's not too rock, but very synth pop kind of music. So I mess with it a lot. Yeah. It's been so long, guys. I miss doing this. And I'm glad that I'm able to share all of these music and all of these countries with you. And we'll see what we do next week. But for now, we're going to stick with Hispanic Heritage Month, obviously. But maybe I'll switch it up towards the end of October or something. We'll do maybe like Halloweenish from different countries. Maybe Transylvanian music. I don't know. And I want more people to talk on this show. So I have to hunt people down. But that means I have to be social. So if anybody just wants to hit me up and be on the show so I don't have to be social, let me know. I feel like you guys don't know that much about me, so I'm just going to talk a little bit because it's my show and I'm Hispanic, so I get to highlight Hispanic Heritage Month. Duh. Anyways, LSU and Ole Miss, guys. I've been thinking about that a lot lately. The game's tomorrow, and I'm very excited just to see how the beef's gonna play out. This is not related, like, at all, but I was just thinking about this, like, while the music was playing, and I was like, oh my god. And I wanted to share that because I feel like it'll be very interesting, and I feel like people don't realize the magnitude of how big of a game that is. Speaking of, we also had a really crazy game last weekend. And that was awesome too. I love football, guys. Maybe I'll do like soccer music, like soccer theme music next week or something like that. It's not football, but it's football. You know what I mean? Something sports related. We'll see. I'm plotting. I'm thinking right now. But yeah, I also just feel like I want to talk to you guys more. That's going to be my commitment, that you guys are going to hear more fun facts about me, about different countries, and just about music in general. So that's my commitment to you guys, and I'm gonna be ready, guys. We're gonna have more than two guests on this show this semester. Trust, I'll be social about it. Anyways, the next song is gonna be called is Ciudad Cenicero. I hope you guys enjoy it, and I'll be back in like probably after the song to talk more about just random stuff. Anyways, this is DJ Spidey on KVRX FM. What is it? HD1 and HD2. Yay! And this is Small World, so hope you guys enjoy. And I'll see you guys in a couple of songs. Bye-bye!

0: Attention class, settle down. My name is Chris Connolly from the band Hot Panda, also known as your professor. Let's get one thing straight. If there's some of you that think this class is going to be a walk of the cake or a flop about in the park, you are sadly mistaken. Half of you will drop out, and the other half of you will wish that you were dead. 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

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I'm back. DJ Spidey, and you're listening to Small World on KVRX 91.7 HDM 1 and HDMI 2 question mark. Yeah, that was, oh my gosh, why am I blanking out? Sorry guys. That was Alex Eugenio. And yeah, up next we're gonna have kind of a more, it's just a weird switch up, sorry, but it's gonna be salsa music next, just because I wanted to play a little bit of like old school Ecuadorian music. It's called Everybody Dancing Now. I hope you guys enjoy it, but before we go to that, I want to give a quick shout out to my mommy. Hi, because she's listening. I think she's still listening, but my Colombian mama, I love her very much. Happy Hispanic Heritage Month to her and every other Hispanic mom out there. I think it's really important to just highlight like all the hard work that I feel like a lot of immigrant parents do, and just what they do to support their kids. So I really appreciate her listening all the time and always supporting me. So thank you for that, mama. And also I wanted to, she told me to mention the Colombian earthquakes, and I know there was one a while ago that was very, very large, but apparently there was another one recently, literally like September 16th, and it was like a really, like, I don't know if it was a big one, I think it was like a 5-point like magnitude earthquake, which is crazy. Apparently there have been a lot of those going on, so pray for Colombia, pray for Latin America, hopefully that everybody's okay and everybody's safe. But if there's anything that you guys can do to support, definitely look it up. See if there are ways to support it, because this is like a lot. Like they had a big earthquake, like 7.5 magnitude recently, just in August, and they're still recovering from that as well. So there's just a lot going on in Latin America right now, and if there's anything that you guys can do, please just look into it. But yeah, on a lighter note, we have some salsa coming up. Tune in, jam out. Hope you guys enjoy. This is DJ Spidey, and you guys are listening to Small World.

Okay, that was Ballenas de Rudio. And you guys will never... Oh, wait, hold on. Yeah, that was Ballenas de Rudio by Da Pon. And you guys will never guess where they're from. That's right. Also, Quito, Ecuador. So clearly there's a pattern. This wasn't intentional at all, but every single time I'm like, let me find more information about these people. They're all from Quito, Ecuador, which I guess is pretty cool. They formed in like 2011, so they've been around for kind of a while. I don't know, in my head 2011 is still like pretty recent, but it's not, and that freaks me out because what do you mean? But they got more people around 2012, so they were like a solid band, I think, once it like 2012 hit. But yeah, that's so crazy. I was 6 years old. Well, but I highly recommend you guys check them out. If you're more interested in like folky music, they did start as a folk band, which is really cool. So El Peon, that's their debut album. I highly recommend you guys check it out if you're more interested in that instead of like the more alt rock kind of music that I had on this playlist. But yeah, I think it's really cool. I love when bands always like expand and they change their sound, because one, that means they found a new sound, but two, like you get to hear like how they transformed as a band, which is really cool. So I recommend just checking them out. Yeah, so right now they do experimental and psychedelic tones, which are pretty cool. But definitely check them out. So up next we have just a couple of songs left. The next one's called Lola. And I hope you guys enjoy it. Anyways, it was so fun. I'm so glad to be back. Enjoy these last two songs, guys. And yeah, this is DJ Spidey, and you're listening to Small World on KVRX 91.7 HDMI 2. No, HD. Why do I keep saying HDMI? Sorry. HD 2. Yeah. Okay. Bye, guys.

0: Hey, kitty girl. This is RuPaul Charles, honey. 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Well, I'll take that as a yes. 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
6: 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Oh, it's over here. 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
6: 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I am DJ Bingo and this is Doomsday is Near.
7: Now, dun, dun, dun.
6: Now, have I made my Canva banner for it so I can post on the show? No, I have not. But today, you know, the first movie in the Marvel trilogy is Iron Man. Fun fact. Also, my computer is dead. So, yeah. Do you have a DJ name that you want to go through? Or DJ Hibiscus Flower? Like
7: DJ HB.
6: HB?
7: No. DJ Hibiscus, yeah.
6: DJ Hibiscus? Okay. So, do you mind entering our audience while I try to find a MacBook charger?
7: Yeah, sure. Okay, so DJ Bingo has not watched any Marvel movies in a while. This started last year when I was like, oh, I'm so excited to watch all the Marvel movies before Doomsday comes out. Like, it's such an interesting movie. It's such an interesting topic. And she was like, oh, okay, yeah, like, totally. And then we got up into Guardians of the Galaxy. I think the first one.
6: I actually got farther than that on my own time, but whatever.
7: Oh, okay.
6: What's the movie where it has Black Widow and I think it's and it has like that one dude who tried to kill everybody who's dark and he's like really powerful.
7: Thanos?
6: No, not Thanos. It's after the Guardians of the Galaxy. Not Guardians of the Galaxy. It's after
7: Ultron?
6: No, not Ultron. Not Iron Man Ultron. It's after that. It's after that. Why is this outlet so far away? Just go ahead and make me more mad today. Like, okay. Who did that? Who's making this booth? Who doing that to this booth? I really hope that the tower meeting is offline so I don't have to do a tower meeting reading. But who knows? But no, I can't put the Disney Plus series I ended on. It's not Age of Ultron. It's Black Widow and it's like all these killers and it's like Captain American wannabe and they get together and I don't think you've seen
7: Thunderbolts?
6: It. Yes.
7: Wait, I like Thunderbolts.
6: I ended
7: though.
6: On Thunderbolts. That's the last Marvel movie I've seen. So I'm basically
7: Wait, so you're caught up.
6: I'm caught up.
7: You're
6: yeah.
7: caught up.
6: I'm caught up.
7: Did you watch Eternals?
6: No, I have not.
7: So you're not caught up.
6: I'm not caught up. So I have not watched Eternals. Yeah, that's some rustling in the back there. So we have, I have to tell them what the sound is so they know what's going on. It's not food. I'm not breaking our rules or policies. Y'all can come in and check me. But it is a scrapbook that me.
7: Oh, this is cute.
6: Yeah, and some other friends have to make for this other friend's birthday. Because apparently this is like a white sorority girl thing where they, oh, why is my computer at 0%? Stuff like this makes me angry.
7: This should have been on your podcast last year, not this year. This is about Marvel.
6: What is about Marvel?
7: This
6: my,
7: podcast.
6: My computer dying or?
7: This podcast.
6: This whole podcast? This what show. Do you mean? What are you talking about?
7: I don't know.
6: I don't know either. But what was I trying to say? Yeah, but DJ Hibiscus Flower. I don't even know. my best friend is helping me get started on this because I hate this. And it's like a white girl sorority 21st shop book thing. And it'd be making me mad.
7: There's been like four crash outs over this, and we haven't even started it.
6: We haven't even started it. I had to buy supplies. That's where we started at.
7: Oh god, this
6: I
7: is
6: got
7: so
6: 100 photos, and there's a certain photo that I want to use for the cover. Like it's like a photo of her. Nope, not that one. It's like a birthday photo. I don't.
7: What is it?
6: Her
7: young?
6: As a kid.
7: Okay.
6: It's. Do you want me to show you it on my phone and then tell you what it is?
7: Or you could just describe it to me.
6: It's like a pink photo of her as a kid sitting in a car seat.
7: Okay.
6: So.
7: Aw, she looks so cute in this.
6: Yeah, so we printed a lot of photos. We're doing this. We're getting it done. And I just didn't like how my friends were not moving at a fast enough timeline. So I was like, I'll just take it onto my own hands. I got my own control issues that I'm working through right there. So, yep, that's it. That's it.
7: Lots of photos. She's cropped out in this photo. It's a photo of her and her family, and she's cropped out.
6: Dang it! I have to reprint that one. I thought it would rotate. Not that one. It's in a car scene. She's pink.
7: She isn't even in this photo.
6: Wait, well, wait, which photo? That's bad. Who knew? I thought I'd put the one that had her in it. Ooh. This is what I get for rushing, I guess.
7: There's like... Oh.
6: Yes, and then for next week's show, I'm going to have a guest. I don't know what Charlotte's DJ name is going to be, but she's coming because she needs to get trained. Oh, brother, this guy stinks.
7: Oh, I wasn't invited to the... There's two of this photo.
6: There's two of the what photo? Oh, this one.
7: This one.
6: Hopefully I printed it.
7: Okay, I'll look for it.
6: Okay, so my computer's back up. Yay! Do y'all want to hear some music? Because obviously I'm not talking about Marvel. But I want to talk about the Iron Man trilogy. And I'm like, wow. Iron Man. Interesting guy. I remember watching one of the Spider-Man movies after. And everyone's like, Peter Parker's like, I got to live up to be Iron Man. And then he gives the bad dude access to something that he's not supposed to have. And then it gets destroyed. Just because Peter Parker's all like... I don't know.
7: Did you watch the new Spider-Man movie yet?
6: Nope, it's in theaters. It's not on Disney Plus yet. Once it's on Disney Plus.
7: Okay, we can go watch it in theaters.
6: When is it still in theaters right now?
7: I think it's in that phase out era.
6: Phase out era. Can I load my playlist?
7: So many pictures.
6: It's a lot of pictures. What? Guys, like I... been doing this for years and I'm forgetting like how to do it. I ain't just having an off day. I'm like la la la la la. Load playlist. I need a load playlist. What?
7: Found it.
6: Yay! Shout out you.
7: Shout out me.
6: Shout out you.
7: Oh,
6: I am going to quit this show, I think. There we go. Yeah, there we go. Like,
7: I don't think you need this.
6: Dang it! I hate when I mess up. Take it out. Yeah. Load playlist. Did it load playlist? Oh, it says fun by BJ Sokol. Well, now I gotta go find which playlist I uploaded and open.

0: I really appreciate you saying that. Thoughts cable is not even on. Wow. Let me make sure I'm muted on here. Wait, I shouldn't be muted on my computer because then y'all can't hear the music. I mean, I need to be on do not disturb so y'all don't hear my text messages coming through.
1: Ding, ding, ding, ding,
0: ding, ding, ding, ding. Like, it's really hard being really popular. Like, DJ Hibiscus knows. Like, I'm...
1: so hard.
0: It's so hard. Oh, my Spotify didn't automatically log me in. What else I could talk about Marvel?
1: Does it have to be about Marvel?
0: Nope.
1: Oh, can I talk about the new Spider-Man movie, or do you want to not talk about that?
0: I think you can. Why can't you?
1: I am so excited for the X-Men to come in. I think they're so cool, and I'm really excited to see how DJ Bingo reacts to them, because she has never seen any of the X-Men besides Wolverine.
0: I watched the X-Men when I was younger, and they had that bald dude in the wheelchair.
1: Yes, but have you watched, like, do you know the lore behind them? Because there's so much lore. That's why Jean Grey is such an important character.
0: Who's Jean Grey?
1: Exactly. Who's Jean Grey?
0: The station is popping right now. I'm like, what's going on? Should I...
1: Everybody and their mama's in
0: Everybody
1: here.
0: Everybody and their mama is in here.
1: I can cut these photos, right?
0: Yes, I brought scissors. Yeah. Please cut them so they fit. Which playlist did I upload?
1: Love how these scissors are super zip tied, super locked.
0: Scissors are locked. Okay. Oh, they're watermelon. I think I did this playlist. Okay. That took us so long, guys. One day I'm going to come into this show prepared. That's not going to be next week. And it's probably not going to be the week after that either. Okay. First song we have is Fun by BJ So Cole. I really hope you guys enjoy it. You know, I like a little RBMB.
2: I want that bass down. I'm going to run it back one time.
0: I told my hoes, roll.

So that one was something else. I am so sorry. And now we have Taco Mess by Witches East. I forgot how many cuss words in that song. I am so sorry. Enjoy the rest of your day. Your mic's off. Don't worry about it. DJ Hibiscus is laughing in the background. Let me stop talking. Okay, enjoy this song.

0: And we are back. That was No Fun Party by Kara Jackson, a black female artist. Y'all should go check her out. You know, shout out to my two listeners out there, my mom and the station.
1: Shout out my favorite.
0: Wait, your mic's not on. My bad. Now go.
1: Shout out my favorite mom.
0: Yeah, your favorite's mom. DJ Bingo's mom. Shout out. And my mom did text me and was like, do you not know who Jean Grey is? And I'm like, I don't.
1: She's like only the most powerful person in the X-Men universe and the Marvel universe. Like, you know.
0: I need to look up Jean Grey. Jean Grey.
1: Who I mean, is I'm Jean
0: Googling.
1: Grey?
0: Googling. Is she the one that transforms into anything?
1: No, that's.
0: Who's the blue one that transforms into everything?
1: I don't know, but she was played by Jennifer Lawrence.
0: Wait, what movies is Jean Grey in?
1: She's in the new Spider-Man movie.
0: Oh, great. But so like, I really do have to watch it, yeah.
1: Yeah, she's actually very important. And, like, Spider-Man developed this whole thing, and it's, like, kind of important to the relevance of the story and maybe really important in Doomsday. But who knows? Maybe just me saying that.
0: Maybe just you saying that. Oh, someone just lost their keys. Let me see if I could find their keys in the booth. Not in the booth. It's an orange Kane's keys wristband. I'm gonna look on the floor real quickly. Checking the floor. Me and DJ Hibiscus might be going a little bit crazy. It smells like Mod Podge in here. So,
1: God.
0: It's.
1: I wonder why.
0: Yeah.
1: This is not an arts and crafts area, guys. Get it together.
0: Yeah. Yeah, but no, let the moody students be moody. I got a shirt from one of my roommates. It says, In the Mood, Texas Volleyball, Live at Moody. And it's like a picture of Moody. I really love this shirt a lot. I love a good free shirt. And she got my size, so that makes me happy. I want a little baggier, but man, I could wear some pants, some leggings with it. That'd be fine. Wait, I'm supposed to be talking about Iron Man.
1: Yeah.
0: How did you feel when he died?
1: Iron Man?
0: Yeah.
1: I cried.
0: You cried?
1: I was really upset. I was so sad.
0: Why? Really?
1: Yeah. Like, he is one of the most selfless characters, like, in the Marvel Universe. Like, even though he's, like, seen as a prick and all the other things that can't be said on this show.
0: Yeah.
1: He's honestly, like, a very genuine guy, and he always cared for his teammates, and he always wanted what was best for them.
0: Mm-hmm.
1: And it was just, like, seen and, like, taken with a lot of backlash, like, in Civil War. Like, how Captain America said that, no, you're wrong, like, we should be able to do whatever we want, and Iron Man said, well, no, like, we have to protect the people as well. What about all these people who lost their lives?
0: Yeah.
1: Like, we can't just worry about us and, like, saving the majority when there's people still losing their lives no matter what we do. Like, might as well do it the right way and have the help of local law enforcement.
0: Mm-hmm.
1: How do you feel about Civil War?
0: I didn't like Civil War.
1: Well, I meant...
0: In context, that was my next question to ask you about Iron Man Civil War versus Captain America. I'm like, it made me so mad that those two people are fighting against each other and that Captain America cannot, like, just... I was with Iron Man the whole time. I was like, no, you're right, though. Like Captain America, why are you being so selfish right now? Because he missed his dead friend? I guess I would turn up the whole world upside down if you were dead and I knew I could get you back, so...
1: If you were able to get me back?
0: Yeah.
1: Yeah.
0: Yeah. I understand where that's coming from.
1: Thanks. I feel so loved right now.
0: Yeah, there you go. But I don't know. It just made me really mad. Civil War. I thought it was a pointless movie, in my opinion.
1: I thought it had a big point. Like, it really shows their character. It's like, oh, wow. Like, now we see who they, like, truly are when it comes down to it.
0: Mm-hmm.
1: Like, this is who they are as people.
0: Like, it shows their morals and their values and what they care about most.
1: Yeah.
0: Yeah. Like, I guess I could see that. Mm-hmm. Yeah, but...
1: Cover page Mod Podged.
0: Mod Podge! Now I just let it dry.
1: Yeah.
0: What did they name their daughter? I wonder. I forgot.
1: Isn't it Penny?
0: I think so.
1: No, that's his wife.
0: No!
1: Penny is his wife.
0: I don't think... Is Penny his wife?
1: Yeah.
0: Who knows?
1: Who is Penny?
0: Who is Penny? Google engine search. While I'm searching, I just wanted to make everyone out there check their voter registration to see if it was recently suppressed. Elections open early October. Election day is November 6th. So it's very important for y'all to go out there and vote. Get Greg Abbott out of there.
1: Oh, see y'all in the polls.
0: See you in the polls. I think it's important to go out there and vote. If you want to go out there and vote, I'm not forcing you to do anything because I legally cannot say that. So if you feel like going to vote and flip your voter registration, that'd be pretty cool. But if you don't want to, you don't have to. But my DJ Hibiscus asked me to look up their voter registration, so I'm probably gonna look that up soon. And what I'm supposed to be googling, I forgot the
1: Iron Man's daughter's name.
0: Iron Man daughter's name. Do you know how many tags are on AO3 for Iron Man?
1: No.
0: When it was 70,000, I think.
1: Iron Man. You looked it up?
0: Yeah, I like to read my Marvel fanfiction so I stay up to date. Morgan
1: is his daughter's name.
0: And his wife is Pepper. You were close.
1: Pepper
0: Potts. We were super close.
1: Yeah, man.
0: We were super close. So close, yet so far. And then what did I want to Google after that?
1: My voter registration.
0: Yeah, that. And then I wanted to see something else. Is it 2:30? I got to play some ads at 2:30. Almost there. AO3. Do you think...
1: Can you talk about that?
0: AO3?
1: Yeah.
0: I can, as long as that's appropriate. I just could never get into AO3. Like, it was really hard for me as I grew up. So Marvel Stories, we have 600, 497, 400,000. Marvel Cinematic Universe, we have 550,844. Star Wars, Batman, all media types, like movies. We have movies for Marvel, 697,400 Marvel movies. This is insane, you know? I just gotta make sure I'm keeping up all right.
1: Are we supposed to watch Vision Quest?
0: What's Vision Quest?
1: It's Vision in his own mind.
0: I don't feel like it. Do we have to?
1: I don't think so.
0: The origin of Vision is very funny. That could be... LMAO, you're going rogue.
1: Like, who said that?
0: My mom.
1: yeah sorry.
0: Now don't you hear yourself better now?
1: Yeah, I do.
0: 3,000 Iron Man. Oh, when I look up Iron Man, it's just 3,000 stories. But what if I look up Tony Stark? This is so interesting. Wait, we're supposed to be talking about Tony Stark for
1: how you felt about the Iron Man movies.
0: Yeah, I loved him. I just think about his impact when he died. How many other... There's Iron Man, Age of Ultron. There's Iron Man... I hate when they change actors. So they had this one actor in the first movie for Iron Man. He was black guy, but he was light-skinned. I don't know who it was, but I forget. Then they changed to this dark-skinned black dude, and I'm like, who is him? I don't know.
1: For Rhodey,
0: yes, that's his name, Rhodey. And he has his own suit. Oh, it's time to play ads. Okay, enjoy these ads, guys. Start.
1: Oh my god, Chidi's birthday is coming up. Kill my phone, I can't stop looking at myself. Give me
2: love, stop. Give me love. Man, that song was bonkers. Only on KVRX.
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0: Is this thing on? Do you ever wonder what it's like to be black? Do you ever wonder what it's like to be a girl? Do you ever wonder what it's like to be a black girl? Well, I think you do wonder. And if you do, you should tune in to Dang. I Should Write This in My Journal with me, DJ Bingo. Eat your veggies. Wait, wrong mic. Hey, that was an amazing promo ad. I wonder whose show that was last semester. It's really great. She should bring that back. Run it back. Oh my god.
1: Turp over here. I remember in high school, this was like a football practice and it was out in the rain. And for reference, I was an athletic trainer. This is like embarrassing, but I was on my period and I had to sprint across the field through, like, in the middle of practice, and it was freezing and it was raining and I had bled out, so I had to go across the field to go talk to my other athletic trainers so that they could give me a pad. And when I ran back after, I got called Turbo.
0: Why Turbo? Because you're running?
1: Yeah. And I was like a freshman, and the guy who said it was a senior, and I low-key had a crush on him because he was super cute.
0: The first problem there. But I had, remember Turbo, the snail movie? Yes.
1: Yeah.
0: Why? What if they make a Turbo Marvel?
1: So that's Quicksilver, and he's dead.
0: Who's Quicksilver?
1: Wanda's brother.
0: He is dead, yeah.
1: Did you?
0: I forgot he's supposed to be really fast. Dang, R.I.P. Quicksilver.
1: Yeah.
0: It's really sad.
1: I know.
0: I don't know what else I have to say on Iron Man. I think it's my mom's favorite superhero. I think so. But next week episode, we'll be talking about Thor. The god.
1: I love Thor. Thor is my favorite.
0: Do you want to go about a little bit of Thor right now? To like just give them a preview of how amazing Thor is? Yeah.
1: Thor is a god from... Fudge. What's the planet's name?
0: I have no idea, but it made me really sad when that black dude died. He opened the portals. That was my friend right there.
1: That was your friend. Death was really sad, to be fair.
0: Yes.
1: But he's from another planet. His dad is Odin. His brother's Loki. Loki's adopted. They have this crazy sister that they didn't know about, and that was insane.
0: I feel like I was just thrown in my opinion.
1: No, but like it's like true in Greek mythology, but like whatever mythology. Are they Roman?
0: I don't know.
1: Whatever they are.
0: Mythology they are.
1: But it was insane. I really liked it. Oh my gosh, my fingers are peeling. You know when people would put glue on their hands and their fingers would peel? That's what my fingers are doing right now.
0: From all this Mod Podge.
1: Do y'all like scrapbooks? I wish it was like a poll.
0: Do you want a scrapbook when you... Asgard.
1: That's
0: the name, Asgard.
1: Yes, he's from Asgard.
0: And it's Norse mythology.
1: Norse. Oh, yeah.
0: Yeah, there we go.
1: Because they're Nordic.
0: They're Nordic. That's why they have that long blonde hair.
1: Well, one of them has it.
0: Thor does.
1: I never got the Loki hype. I never thought he was cute.
0: I don't think he's cute. What is it, Tom Holland?
1: Yeah. Same thing with the Draco thing. I was like,
0: I think Tom Holland. These people are not cute. You didn't think Draco was cute? Whoa. Personal opinion right there. You're there by yourself. What's your house? Are you a Gryffindor?
1: No.
0: Are you a Hufflepuff?
1: I seem like a Gryffindor.
0: You seem like a Gryffindor, yeah.
1: I'm a Ravenclaw.
0: What? Since when?
1: Like, the first time I took the test, I was a Ravenclaw. The second time was a Hufflepuff. And then I took it again, like, I think 2-3 years ago, and it said I was a Ravenclaw.
0: Mm-hmm.
1: But it flip-flops between Ravenclaw and Hufflepuff.
0: Yeah.
1: And I think I'm a good mix of them, but I don't think I'm even in either one of those houses. Mm-hmm. Aren't you a Ravenclaw or a Slytherin?
0: Yeah. I think I got Gryffindor in a couple of tests, but I was like, nope, I'm a Slytherin. I'm going to pick what I am. And I picked the racist. Oh, my mom just texted me. She has a Marvel Pandora bracelet. Fun fact, yeah.
1: Oh, my gosh.
0: You can wear it to the Doomsday movie theaters.
1: We should all go together and watch it.
0: Yeah.
1: Rent out the whole theater. Okay, guys.
0: That's time a birthday to watch party. It's in December this year, so that's why I want to do this show, because December is when
1: People are already buying tickets for it.
0: Oh, but also my aunt's is tuning in. She just told me that Tom Holland's Spider-Man. Didn't know my aunt's tuning in.
1: Didn't know Tom Holland? Oh, yeah.
0: I said Tom Holland was Loki. But who's... It's some Tom. Which Tom is it?
1: Tom Hiddleston.
0: What else did he play? Who knows?
1: I think he was in some random movies.
0: I think it was like award-winning movies. He's a good actor. why does Marvel pick British people so much to play American characters? Why don't you pick from the American soil land?
1: Right. So,
0: but I guess it's like a world franchise, so I don't think it matters.
1: Also, they're like never in the U.S. for like half the movies.
0: I swear they'd be in L.A. or something. They'd be
1: they're missing. Never in. I don't think they've been in L.A. for a long point. Like, I think the only one who's been like set in a certain area is Doctor Strange, mm-hmm. and Tom and Peter Parker, because they're both in New York.
0: Yeah,
1: one of them was a surgeon and the other one is a dropout. I feel so bad. Who is that?
0: Like, who dropped out?
1: Who is Peter Parker?
0: Did Peter Parker drop out?
1: Girl, Peter Park. Oh my god. When was the last time you watched the Spider-Man movies?
0: A month ago. Yeah. I don't know why I started this show.
1: We can watch a Marvel movie tonight.
0: Is Zendaya in the new Spider-Man movie?
1: Yes. Oh my god. Yes, it's so sad. Oh my god. Can I spoil it?
0: No. Oh no. Because what's the point of me so going sad. To watch like, it genuinely, if you spoil it? Was
1: so sad. I was like, oh, this it's is so not, sad. Not I felt so cool. bad. Not and he's going cool. through everything in the world. And I was just like, this poor guy. And I hate feeling bad for men. Mm-hmm. Like, it's one of my least favorite things to feel.
0: Yeah. That's on you, though. Don't feel bad.
1: Don't feel bad don't for feel men. Bad.
0: He was a philanthropist, Tony Stark. I wonder if I could apply to like his scholarship and get some money from him if I was in the Marvel universe.
1: I would have applied to a scholarship.
0: I wonder how competitive that scholarship would be.
1: Probably very, super competitive. And it'd probably only go to like engineering students. Like it wouldn't apply to either one of us.
0: Boring. No. Tony Stark, you need to care about government and policy. It's very important.
1: Well, he does care about government and policies. That's why the Civil War movie happened, genius.
0: Yeah. You need like multiple scholarships, Tony Stark.
1: Yeah, he should have an exercise science one.
0: Yeah, exactly.
1: Because to study the insanity of Spider-Man's agility and moves.
0: Yep, that's how it works. Want to listen to a song? I think we're like on a, what's it called? Stagnant. Not stagnant. We're just
1: stagnant. Isn't this the whole point of a radio show where we continuously talk until someone cuts us off and we're like, all right, song time.
0: So song time. Someone's like, oh, you're just saying
1: all some right, nonsense. Countdown to the song. 3, 2.
0: I'm actually doing do it. Like
1: 1.
0: Our next song is Boys at School by Spelling. Enjoy. I don't know what it's about.

0: That was On My Way by June McDoom. Let me pause. Party. The next song was Heaven by Phoebe Little Horse, but I don't think we're going to get to it because DJ Hibiscus and I were like, well, if we spend the last 15 minutes talking about what we're going to eat, like, just big. And you know what? You never see in Marvel movies? They go on so many missions and they don't worry about their next meal. Remember that mission of Captain America and he's like trying to get Bucky from like the Hydra Park thing? I'm like, dang, they've been gone for like weeks. When are they gonna eat? Like, they haven't showed a single scene of them.
1: They have like, I think it's one singular scene where they eat and it's where everyone's trying to pick up Thor's hammer. Like, that's the only scene I can think of where they're eating.
0: I'm also thinking of that scene where Hawkeye's family all disappeared because of the snap and they're like about to have a picnic. That's the two scenes I can think about them eating food in the Marvel Cinematic Universe.
1: No, Peter eats food. Oh, this is in the new movie, but Peter and Ned and MJ eat some bombing,
0: the sandwich, the Vietnamese sandwich.
1: Yeah,
0: I love Vietnamese food.
1: It's so good.
0: So good.
1: Should we get pho?
0: Pho. It's so hot. Pho. It's so hot for pho.
1: No pho.
0: We'll
1: see. Oh, I forgot these photos.
0: Little soup. Oh, don't leave them here because I hate coming. I don't want to come back to the station in the middle of the week. My aunt just told me I'm a Gryffindor.
1: What does she think I am?
0: She never met you, so how would she know?
1: Wait, I didn't meet this one? I thought I met all of them.
0: My aunt Kwanzaa?
1: I think so.
0: I don't know if you have. I don't think so.
1: Was she at the family barbecue?
0: That was years and years and years ago. I don't think they were there now that I think about it.
1: Were they at your graduation?
0: She was. Just her, yeah.
1: Wait, does she have short, curly hair?
0: No, that's my Aunt Sousa.
1: Dang it.
0: The short, light-skinned one? Yeah. I think you're thinking of my Aunt Sousa. T.T. Sousa. Yeah. But 2:50. What if we just head out here early? Just like, okay. I don't know anything else you know about Iron Man.
1: We could do some ASMR.
0: ASMR.
1: We're going to be cutting a little piece of paper.
0: I need you, like, I could turn your mic up. You could do it. Also, bring it closer to the mic. You're too far away.
1: Is this too far? Yeah. Let me give you a haircut. I don't think I can do ASMR.
0: Yeah, these mics are not that high quality, so it's like from over here, it seems like it's not reading. So I don't know if they can hear it.
1: Okay, guys, ready?
0: That's better. Yeah. Yeah, there you go.
1: Just got a new, fresh new do.
0: I don't want a fresh new do. Why'd you give me a haircut?
1: Oh.
0: You know, Tony Stark never needed a haircut.
1: Batman got his haircut every 2 weeks.
0: How do we talk about Tony Stark and not talk about Happy? Why is his name Happy? I think I questioned so much.
1: You think about that? You thought about that?
0: I thought about that.
1: And I didn't think about that once.
0: I think they tell us why, and I brushed it over and I didn't like digest it fully. Why is he named Happy?
1: I don't know either. I might just go into this movie blind, just be like
0: Doomsday, go in there blind.
1: Like, I know enough context to understand. I just watched Agatha All Along, so
0: I need to watch that. I have not watched that.
1: Yeah, you know Wanda's sons, Timmy and Billy, Tommy and Billy.
0: Uh-huh.
1: Yeah, one of them is alive. Did you watch WandaVision?
0: Yes, I thought they all died. That's the first thing I watched for Marvel is WandaVision because it was COVID and everyone was talking about it.
1: Oh, yeah. Okay, so you know the part where she like blew everyone up kind of?
0: Yeah.
1: Yeah. So in Agatha All Along, you don't really need to watch it, but I think it is important. Do you want me to just spoil it?
0: We could watch it later. That's also
1: well, it's a TV show. Well, and it's like six episodes, and each episode is like 40 to 50 minutes long.
0: Dang. And I was watching Ghost Whisperer, and I really want to finish
1: that. Wait, okay. We'll watch it tonight. It's really good. We will. I really like it. I didn't know you're staying tonight.
0: Fun fact. Learn about that.
1: I didn't know either.
0: Do you have an outfit? I have a birthday party later today.
1: I was just going to wear my shirt.
0: That's perfect.
1: Or I could just wear this.
0: I was going to be there for 20 minutes, 20, 30 minutes. Show face and head out.
1: Head out. Here's your gift. Bye-bye.
0: Hi.
1: I don't know if you should. If
0: talk to a couple friends.
1: I don't know. I was invited to DJ N's party.
0: DJ M's party?
1: Who's
0: DJ N. M? N? Oh. You yeah. just name drop her. She doesn't listen. No. Natalie Ann Baxter. Address is.
1: Yes. I was like, oh.
0: There's no party, though. There's no party. Because I'm supposed to plan a party, and there's no party. And I asked her multiple times, is there a party? Do you want a party?
1: Wait, she asked me if I was coming to her birthday party.
0: What? She's making me frustrated. There's no party, though. I don't know what party she thinks it is. Like, we're supposed to go out, get dinner. I didn't hear nothing about a birthday party.
1: Do you even know what kind of cake she likes?
0: Turtle cheesecake.
1: Ew. What?
0: I don't even know what cake to get you. I mean, it reminds me of my 19th birthday party where Zoe was, well, DJ Yapplesauce was like, yeah, you like, she gets her favorite cake, right? And I was like, yeah. I just smiled. No. Like
1: DJ that. Bingo's favorite cake is a white chocolate, raspberry, or strawberry cake, depending on her mood, or the berry chantilly cake from Whole Foods.
0: Wow, you know me so well. That is true.
1: Yeah, and it has to be very cold. It can't be like room temp.
0: <It's> upset. Over nothing. Yeah, I get upset. Yeah, that is true.
1: A little bit upset. Just a little bit.
0: But Tony Stark, I don't know.
1: What's my favorite cake?
0: I don't know. Cookies and cream? Oreo cake? Chocolate? Like, it changes so much. You're not consistent
1: about it. It's been the same cake. It's been that H-E-B Funfetti birthday cake thing. Whatever that cake is with that rainbow sprinkles. I love that cake.
0: Heard that ever.
1: I've said it like 50,000 times. I was like, I want the H-E-B sprinkle cake. If not, give me something cool.
0: But you'd be changing it. You'd be like, I want H-E-B sprinkle cake. But then later, earlier today, she was like, I don't really want to get a Black Forest cherry cake.
1: I've been craving it. I've been wanting like a very like chocolatey, decadent cake. But
0: H-E-B sprinkle cake. I need to text Lindsay.
1: No, it's not like sprinkles. It's like crumbles. Do you know what cake I'm talking about? It's white.
0: Yes. And it's okay. Wait, is there sprinkles in the inside? Or is it just vanilla cake?
1: It's vanilla cake, but I think it has a little something in it.
0: That makes it different.
1: Yeah, ask your mom.
0: You. Oh, what do you. How would my mom know?
1: I don't know. I feel like she knows everything.
0: Okay. You just really boosted her ego right there. Yeah. Great. Thanks a lot. Thanks a lot. Not to deal with that.
1: What did she say?
0: Nothing. Nothing. She was just trying to clarify who my Aunt Kwanza is. CJ's mom. But I was like, I don't know if you know CJ. You don't. So it isn't.
1: No. I know. Okay. I know when I went to the barbecue, there was like a bunch of them. Like a bunch of your cousins, and like half of them are related. And I was like, okay, y'all are related. Who are y'all? They're like, oh, we're someone else's kid. And I was like, okay.
0: Yeah.
1: And they were all just sitting with Daryl. So I was like, I don't want to be part of this.
0: Yeah. That was Daryl's friends. Yeah. But it's not actually my aunt. It's, we met like 4 years ago. We played basketball with her son. And my mom doesn't have a lot of friends. They just stick together. Yeah.
1: Hey, it's like with me, my mom, and Tata Huda.
0: Yeah.
1: Tata Huda.
0: Yeah. I gotta work my Arabic.
1: Yeah.
0: I do.
1: It's your Darija that you need to practice.
0: My Darija. If I want to go to Morocco. Yeah. I was just gonna go.
1: Just go.
0: I was just gonna go.
1: Some people do understand English, but if you spoke French, you'd probably get by a lot more. But yeah.
0: Google Translate. That was my plan.
1: No, Darija isn't on Google Translate.
0: It actually isn't. I wanted to text your mom a day in Darija, and I couldn't find it in Google Translate. So I looked up Darija English Translator. I had to like go to like an own website. It made me kind of upset. I was like, wow, this is not woke. This is not cool.
1: Well, we just say we speak Arabic, so like there's no like need for the extraness, but that's just a whole history lesson in itself.
0: Yeah, but Tony Stark, I doubt he knows that. I know nothing else about Tony Stark. I'm about to play these ads and get out of here because all I had today is water.
1: Wait,
0: what do you want to say?
1: Can we? What do you think we should get for lunch?
0: What do you want?
1: I'm not asking you. I'm asking your mom.
0: Oh, okay, great.
1: Because I know she's listening.
0: Okay.
1: Hi.
0: Thank you so much.
1: Thank you.
0: Yeah, and tell her to text
1: you. I'm so excited to see you so soon.
0: Yeah. Shout out to Lindsay, who's in Nashville right now.
1: Shout out to Lindsay.
0: I should tell her to go see my brother. Can you go do that for me? She asked me what to do in Nashville. Go see my brother, actually.
1: Go to the game.
0: Is there a game? Is NC State? Yeah, North Carolina State.
1: that.
0: That's what they're playing today.
1: Oh.
0: Wait, nope, not today. Tomorrow.
1: Yeah,
0: Friday is
1: high school.
0: Friday's high school.
1: Football schedules go so deep. This is going to be the last minute of this conversation. Okay. Football schedules go so deep. Monday is like little kid football. Tuesday and Wednesday. Pee-wee, yeah. Huh?
0: Pee-wee.
1: Oh, yeah. Like Pee-wee football is Mondays and Tuesdays. Middle school football is Tuesdays and Wednesdays. High school football is Thursdays and Fridays. And then college football is Fridays and Saturdays. And then NFL is Saturday, Sunday, Monday.
0: Yeah.
1: And it just keeps going. The world goes round. I'm like, oh, my gosh. And I didn't realize, like, they did this on purpose.
0: They did. Yeah.
1: This entire structure.
0: Oh, I think the person next is coming in. This is Doomsday is near. We better talk about Marvel. Wish us luck on this scrapbook and tell us what to eat. If you have my number, it's probably on the website somewhere.
1: Let us know.
0: If you really care what I want to eat next. If you want to tell me what to eat, you don't have to. I legally cannot say that. Oh, my mom is like really blowing up my phone right now.
1: All right, bye bye. Thank you. Love you,
0: I'm
1: Felicia.
0: I'm turning off your mic. Yes, this is 91.7 KVRX. I am DJ Bingo. I hope you guys have a good rest of your weekend. Hey, go out to a football game. Get lit. Watch some football. Enjoy it. Oh, and if your birthday's in September, why? Thank you so much. Okay, bye.
2: Happy birthday.
0: Yeah, happy birthday to you if you're in September. These dang New Year's and Christmas babies. Okay, actually, bye. Thank you.
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0: What's up, people? People, people! Pew, pew, pew. I don't know why I wanted to do that really bad. Today is Friday. It's 4 p.m., so that means you're listening to The World Goes On. Wait, oh my God, grab that button right there, please. Can y'all hear this? I found this in the station last week, 2 weeks ago.
1: Oh, they can hear it.
0: Isn't that freaking awesome? Anyways,
1: I have a perfect way to introduce our topic today after we introduce ourselves.
0: Yes. She beat me to it. I'm joined today by a very special guest. Actually, two very special guests, if one would like to introduce himself.
1: Only one counts, though. Only one's super awesome in talking about this today.
0: This is true. Only one of them is just a silent, just a watcher. They call him the watcher. Anyways, that's me, DJ Doodlebug, and I'm joined by... Oh my God.
1: DJ needs a hobby. My show is from 6 to 7. Listen if you'd like. DJ Doodlebug is also going to be joining. It's a double feature.
0: Yup.
2: And then DJ Sunshines. I was a popular guest last semester and I'm back.
0: Popular? He was popular to my mother and to me. When he would join the show, I don't know if I told you this, DJ needs a hobby, but one time he joined the show. Do you want to stay on the mic or no?
2: Not for now.
0: Okay, bye. One time he was on the show and I told him, I was like, watch, when you join the show, my mom's listening. She's going to text me and she's going to say hi to you.
3: Is she listening today?
0: I believe so.
3: Hi.
0: Hi, Mom. Hi, Dad.
3: Hi, Miss Doodlebug. I can't wait to meet you someday.
0: I'm upset that y'all haven't met, actually, but she texted me, of course, after Sunny... DJ Sunshine, excuse me.
1: Yeah, that's just his nickname.
0: Introduces himself and she goes, tell him I say hi. Oh my God. Of course. He's got to have every woman in the world over the age of 30 love him.
1: Well, speaking of women in the world over the age of 30.
0: Boom.
1: Our topic today, guess who's jealous of Adele?
0: Beyonce. Oh my God. Dude, it's hard sometimes being the funniest people on this campus. Like, I have to say, like...
1: So, immediately, we're going to get a hate train. So, immediately, our heads are going to be on posters saying, like, calling death to us.
0: DJ Sunshine, was that funny or no?
4: Yeah, he said the transition was good.
0: Okay, thank you. All right, anyways. Yeah, Beyonce! Beyonce!
1: So, today... sorry to steal your thunder.
0: No, please do.
1: So, today... Well, okay, here's important context for DJ Needs a Hobby.
0: Thunder! Sorry.
1: Important context for DJ Needs a Hobby. I'm slowly reminded why Doodlebug and I do not do shows together anymore. No, I'm kidding. But I really, really, really, really, really love Beyonce. My first ever concert, I was 10 years old. It was Beyonce. I would kiss the ground she walks on. I do think that she is the closest thing to Michael Jackson we will ever have. And I mean that. Don't even laugh. Like, I'm being serious. So I'll take over.
0: No!
1: So turn DJ Sunshine, turn her mic off.
0: It's true though. I've never met anybody who loves Beyonce quite as much as you.
1: And that's so crazy to me because I have been out Beyonce plenty of time. And I know it seems crazy because I love Beyonce, but yeah. I have been out babe many times.
0: Maybe it's because Beyonce's the only, you're not really like a parasocial. Excuse me, I just burped right in the mic. Sorry. I just ate kimchi. Anyways, you're not like parasocial with anybody really. To my not, like, you're like pretty chill about celebrities, but with Beyonce, I don't know, you just know everything.
1: I say this to my mom all the time. Like, I'll send my mom TikToks where it's like, I hope you're my mom in every universe, but I always send it with a

0: do you believe that there's multiple, like, infinite universes?
1: Yes.
0: Just no. There's or infinite universes, period, or the universes become infinite, like, based on every decision you make.
1: I think those answers are one and the same.
0: Okay.
1: Well, I believe that, like,
0: it insists upon itself.
1: Yeah. Well, yes. I do believe that there's, like, every single choice every single person has made a different thing. Like, if you blink a half a second off, if you take a step with a different foot, if, like, everything like that, I think that that creates a different timeline. Maybe some things are almost exactly the same, except, you know, a tiny detail, but that still is another timeline. And that's multiplied by, what is it, like, 7 trillion people? How many people are on the Earth? I want to buy the whole Earth.
0: Oh, true. How much does the Earth cost?
1: I want to buy the whole Earth.
0: Oh my God, sorry. No, I'm with you. Yeah. I didn't even think about that. Yeah, I was being purely selfish with it. And I was like, well, every decision I make makes into a different universe. And I didn't even think about everyone else making. Okay, wow.
1: Yes. But that's why, and wow. This is so off topic. I don't believe in shifting. I never did.
0: Ew!
1: I think if shifting existed, you think the government would let us know?
0: Yeah.
1: Do you think the government would let us go see Draco Malfoy?
0: I'm just obsessed with, for those of you who don't know what shifting is, because my parents are probably listening to this, you're about to learn something really beautiful about
1: 2020 culture.
0: My age range. I don't want to really lay claim to these people, but these are my people, actually. In 2020,
2: mi gente
0: shifters, like, in 2020, when we were all stuck at home and going a little bit crazy, as people do, a lot of us were on the internet. And on the internet, there was a thing called shifting, where basically the idea was, if you wrote down in, like, a journal, kind of like your manifestations about what would happen in the way that you would act, you could go to sleep and wake up in a different world, like a fictional world. And so lots of people who were really in love with Draco Malfoy from the Harry Potter franchise would quote unquote shift into the Harry Potter universe and, like, interact with the characters.
1: What happens when you shift, supposedly, is that your subconscious, like, your spirit, essentially, leaves your physical body and goes into your body in another timeline. Because if infinite timelines exist, then there must be one where you are in Harry Potter. And so they would, their soul would basically find that part of their body in that timeline, and then their body would just work on autopilot back in this timeline. But and you know what? And I believe in astral projection. I just think that shifting.
0: I think it's lucid dreaming. Yeah, exactly.
1: I think that they thought about it so hard. Because, mind you, you're supposed to light the specific apple mahogany candle. You're supposed to listen to Hogwarts sounds for 10 hours. You're supposed to lay out like a starfish. And then your soul would leave your body and it would find Draco Malfoy.
0: I am obsessed with people unlocking lucid dreaming because they were so horned up for Draco Malfoy.
1: Did you ever write one? Did you ever try and shift?
0: Absolutely not.
1: I never did either, but my best friend, I almost said her name. My best friend and I, mind you, we're like 13 and 15 when COVID starts.
0: Mm-hmm.
1: We were 14 and 15. 14, 16, whatever. It doesn't matter. That's minute details. But we got so bored at some point that we found, like, the template to write a script for shifting, and we made one just because we wanted to. I still have it. I still have both, actually. Huh?
0: Did you shift? Did you even dream?
1: So half of what I just said was that, even though we didn't actually.
0: Oh, I'm sorry. I'm sorry. I was looking at something that was really freaking me out on the desk, and I got a little distracted. Anyways, so back to, and if we could shift into a different timeline, and that timeline was Beyonce's world, what is the album?
1: Well, we are in Beyonce's world, and we're actually talking on Beyonce's internet right now.
0: No, but like her real, like the world in which we see her. I mean, like, the world in which you see her at the restaurant. Do you know what I mean? Like, you go to a restaurant and she's there.
1: Oh.
0: Where you, like, exist in proximity to her. This is supposed to be a transition into what we're actually talking
1: about.
0: Well,
1: let me explain what we're actually talking about today. So, the year is 2026 currently, and this marks the 10-year anniversary of Beyonce's Lemonade coming out. Lemonade, which should have won album of the year. Lemonade, which should have taken all the accolades. Lemonade, who really is that girl? Like, Lemonade is just completely untouched. And DJ Doodlebug over here had never listened to Lemonade.
0: True.
1: So I made her listen
0: all the
1: to
0: way
1: the entire-
0: through.
1: What songs had you heard?
0: The one, you know what?

0: I had heard them, but I don't know the names of any of the songs.
1: You gotta give me a lyric and I know the whole album.
0: Oh my god, the one, okay, from the film, sorry, spoilers, but the one where she's in the car and she's like...
1: Oh, sorry.
0: Yeah. Oh, now you want to say you're sorry.
1: Now you want to say you're sorry.
0: That one.
1: Now you want to see me whine.
0: I have heard that one.
1: What's it called? Well, yes. So anyway, I made Doodlebug listen to the entirety of Lemonade all the way through start to finish. And I filled her in with the lore as we went on, and pointed out the important lyrics. Then after that, we went through the movie. We watched the Lemonade film, and we'll get into like history as it's needed, I guess. But on my show at 6 o'clock, we're going to be going through my show's Film Major, a Major Disappointment, by the way. We're going to go through the movie, I guess. But Yay. Within the movie, there are something like 12 poems, maybe, that go through the emotions and line up with the songs. And we're going to be talking about these poems today. And
0: Yay.
1: I actually need to see these two.
0: Okay.
1: Do you want to do one on one off? Like one of us reads one?
0: Yes.
1: Okay.
0: Some of the poems, maybe we have to censor or...
1: Yeah, we will be walking around some lyrics.
0: There are some 11 words. Poems.
1: Okay. Let's rock, paper, scissors for who goes first.
0: Okay.
1: Rock, paper, scissors, shoot. Rock, paper, scissors, shoot.
0: Dude.
1: Rock, paper, scissors, shoot.
0: Bro.
1: Rock, paper, scissors, shoot.
0: Oh my god. Dude, we're mind linked. We're mind linked.
1: Just pick one of us. Oh.
0: DJ Sunshine's. Oh, he's got his own headphones and he's not even listening.
1: He looked right at me as I said that.
0: Bro.
1: Rock, paper, scissors, shoot. Okay. Hey, okay. I'll go first.
0: Oh my god, that was like five in a row. Mind linked.
1: I hope everyone... Okay. I hope everyone really enjoyed the sound. Kind of ASMR. But this first poem is called Intuition. Hold on, turn my mic off. Let me clear my throat.
0: Oh, well, you're going to... Yeah, you can stop.
1: On. Okay, this poem is Intuition. This lines up with Pray You Catch Me, which is the first song off the album. Okay. It starts off with the end of Pray You Catch Me, which is, what are you doing, my love? I try to make a home out of you, but doors lead to trapdoors. A stairway leads to nothing. Unknown women wander the hallways at night. Where do you go when you go quiet? You remind me of my father, a magician, able to exist in two places at once. In the tradition of men in my blood, you come home at 3 a.m. and lie to me. What are you hiding? The past and the future merge to meet us here. What luck. What a curse.
0: Boom. Wow. Yay, Beyoncé. Wow.
1: So, this, if you don't know, Lemonade is Beyoncé's heartbreak album. It is...
0: Jay-Z, ugly, ugly, ugly, and short, cheated on
1: blowing
0: Beyoncé.
1: Out the mic.
0: Jay-Z, ugly and short. Good at music, yes, I'll give him that. Okay, very good at what he does. I don't want to, like, stomp on that. Ugly and short, though. Remember that. Cheated on Beyoncé. Beyoncé.
1: Beyoncé!
0: Cheated on her.
1: With and supposedly Rita Ora.
0: Bro, I just get mad. I just get so mad.
1: I turned to Becca. Oh, DJ Doodlebug at some point. I turned to Doodlebug at some point, and I look at her, and I'm like, oh, she's, like, really not enjoying her time. And... You turn to me and you just go, I'm mad. And I'm like, why? You go, this is why we never listened to this growing up. Like, it just makes me as mad as it makes my mom.
0: Yeah. It's just, anyways, yeah, this is her heartbreak album. I'm sorry. I just had to jump in and say that. This is her heartbreak album post being cheated on by the person that she has actually had children with. You know what I mean? Like, she's built her life with this person. So, valid heartbreak. Some of the, would you like to start with, like, things you notice or things you enjoy about the poem, or I can go?
1: Well, I looked it up, and I guess this is, like, more of the prevalent thing. People are saying he maybe also cheated or just cheated with Rachel Roy, but I'm showing Doodlebug who that is now. She's gorgeous, but she's no Beyoncé.
0: It just makes me mad. It grinds my gears.
1: Okay, well,
0: men can have Beyoncé. That's how you know. That's how, ooh, it's how you know it's all a power thing. Same with being catcalled.
1: Oh, absolutely.
0: Same with being objectified. It's all a power thing because you could have Beyoncé and still cheat.
1: Beyoncé.
0: And I'm sorry, Rita Ora and that woman Rachel Roy, beautiful women. Beyoncé? Oh my god. Okay, I'm sorry. Get on. Keep going. I'm going to just
1: No, I get it because it's just your reaction's been delayed by 10 years. I've been numb to it for after 10 years.
0: She's numb to it.
1: But okay, so I think my favorite part of this is you remind me of my father, a magician, able mm-hmm. to exist in two places at once, because I wouldn't say reoccurring, but a theme that comes back up within the same album and poems, or a set of poems, is Beyonce's father cheated on her mother, and Beyonce's father, should I save that for when we get to Daddy's Lessons?
0: Yeah.
1: Okay, I'll save that. But it kind of reminds me of the Amy Winehouse song, What Is It About Men?, where the song follows Amy exploring being the mistress, because she was like, she says she has to demonstrate her Freud defect. And it says, my alibi for taking your guy, history repeats itself, it fails to die. Mm. So it's like, because her father cheated on her mother, that trauma will then, if she doesn't save herself, make her go on to become the mistress, mm-hmm. to try and understand his viewpoint. And I just kind of love that kind of exploration of generational effects of cheating.
0: Yes, that's what I was gonna say too, was I think this is a really good, even though this poem like goes in multiple different directions, like there's a lot going on here, like we're not necessarily in like a specific like rooted place. I do really like this as an intro poem, because you could just come into the album being like, oh, this is an album about being cheated on and like the whole like circle of going through that. But then as you watch the film, especially the film is like a great like thing to watch next to it, but as you watch the film and you listen to the poems, it like in junction with the songs, you start to realize that it is more than just a this guy cheated on me kind of thing, and it is like a, mm-hmm. my dad's done this, and she says like, in the tradition of men in my blood, you come home at 3 a.m. and lie to me. Like, this is more than just one person cheating on another person. This is like a generational thing. Mm-hmm. And like having to come to terms with that, like the past and future merge to meet us here. I think you see that really well too in the rest of the poems.
1: Yes.
0: And the film.
1: And I do want to say the past and the future emerge to meet us here. I kind of think like this, it's very much the curtain could just be blue, but I think with that wording, it also implies that like, so you have your own daughter who at this point is maybe 3 or 4 years old. And like that Amy Winehouse song, who's to say that this doesn't happen to her when she grows up? Who's to say she doesn't become the mistress? Like, how are you going to feel then? Which, it's terrible that men have to have daughters or younger sisters to humanize women. But it's literally the tradition of men in my blood, and the past and the future merge to meet us here. What luck, what a curse. Mm-hmm. Like, what if her daughter's cursed with the same thing? Why didn't he ever think about that?
0: Because I do think that seems to be something that she's, like, grappling with in the album and the film too, is like there are a lot of like images. Now I'm kind of talking about the movie, but anyways, there are a lot of like clips of young girls like kind of looking directly at the camera, and I do think that's kind of like a problem that she's also having with herself, is like, this has happened to the women in my family before and now it's happening to me, and what do I do if that, like, mm-hmm. how am I reflecting on my daughter as well, like how is my life gonna impact my daughter, yeah. as well. An interesting, yeah.
1: The second poem is my absolute favorite. It's very biblical, mm-hmm. and I really enjoyed this one.
0: Yeah, this one is super. She does get really biblical here. Okay, this one is the second one. What is this? What does this come before?
1: This comes before Hold Up.
0: Okay, Hold Up. They don't love you like I love you.
1: Soulja Boy writing credit. Beach Dubs.
0: She hopped about the bed and turned her swag on, by the way.
1: I hopped about the bed and turned my swag on.
0: That's not how Soulja Boy. Anyways, this one is called Denial.
1: That's how Beyonce says it.
0: That is how Beyonce says it. I'm sorry.
1: Thank you. Thank you. Thank you. Thank you. Okay. Would you like to do your Soulja Boy impression to counter mine?
0: Hop about the bed, turn my swag on. Take a look in the mirror, say what's up. Yeah, I like him because he has that accent. Is it the Nashville? I forget which accent it is now, but where he goes lurk. He takes a lurk.
1: I just got reminded to this time. I was in like high school and we were playing with like the computer lab Max, and someone, I thought that they put on like, just like crank that or crank it, whatever. And when the beat dropped, I started saying the lyrics, and it was just the instrumental. And it was really bad, because I was just really ready to go with Soulja Boy bar for bar, and I did not. So.
0: And you know what? That's okay. Okay, back on Denial. Freaking Track It. back it on. Okay. Anyways, I just had a stutter. There's a lot going on outside the like one window in the.
1: Yeah, it always distracts me.
0: Anyways, I feel like a dog. Okay, this is denial. I tried to change, close my mouth more, tried to be soft, prettier, less awake, fasted for 60 days, wore white, abstained from mirrors, abstained from sex, slowly did not speak another word. In that time, my hair grew past my ankles. I slept on a mat, on a floor. I swallowed a sword. I levitated into the basement, confessed my sins, and was baptized in a river. Got on my knees and said amen, and said
1: amen.
0: Amen. Sorry. I whipped my own back and asked for dominion at your feet. I threw myself into a volcano. I drank the blood and drank the wine. I sat alone and begged and bent at the waist for God. I crossed my feet, myself, and thought I saw the devil. I grew thickened skin on my feet. I bathed in bleach and plugged my menses with pages from the holy book, but still inside me, coiled deep, was the need to know. Are you cheating on me? Cheating. Are you cheating on me?
1: I love this one because I love poetry that explores women's relation with the Bible. And in this one, it's kind of just her way of saying, I was such a devoted wife. I was so devoted to you that I would have done anything. I gave up my dignity. I gave up, you know, everything that I loved in order to be that woman for you. And you still did this. And even then, when I was doing this, because I loved you so much, I still had little to no faith in you. So why was I doing it in the first place?
0: Mm-hmm. And that it's so, first of all, my favorite part of this, I mean, like, the biblical images are so beautiful and, like, intense, and I wish I could, like, look up all the stories that they all relate to. But I love the second line, tried to be soft, prettier, less awake, like, that, like, connection between softness and prettiness and, like, femininity and awakeness and alertness I thought was really interesting. And I also think, like, kind of similar to what you said, that everything in this is so, like otherworldly and moving, and like she's literally like, I grew my hair past my ankles, and like I levitated
1: in 60 days.
0: Like I did all this stuff, and the one thing that we end on that gets repeated twice and is like the most important, because it's repeated twice and we're ending on it, is this like super worldly and like mm-hmm. kind of embarrassing question, like, are you cheating on me?
1: Yeah,
0: I think is like, yeah, I think that really hits hard.
1: That's actually, I was gonna quote a line from the song, but I cannot because she gets really angry and starts cussing.
0: I could shade censor you.
1: That won't work. When you're gonna have to button censor me. I slept on a mat on the floor. I swallowed a sword. I levitated into the basement, confessed my sins, and was baptized in a river. I think that this, I swallowed a sword, I levitated, comes so out of left field that it makes me remember, just again, the magician line. Like, because swallowing a sword and levitating is things that magicians do. So mm-hmm. it's maybe like, I, in this, you know, 60 days of perfect, I did one wrong. I tested a relationship, and immediately it goes into the basement, confessed my sins, I was baptized in a river, got on my knees and said amen, and said amen.
0: Mm-hmm.
1: It's like, I tested it once, I regretted it, but you don't regret what you did, at least it seems, or at least she's so covered in anger that she's blinded, that she doesn't see that he feels bad. And either way, it doesn't matter if you feel bad, JC, like, it doesn't matter if you feel bad, I don't care. Because I don't forgive you. I don't forgive JC. But yeah, that was my 2 cents on that one.
0: Yeah, I like that. I like that too, also because it is like, it reminds me of what we're talking about, like generational things too. Like, I enjoy that reading of it. I swallowed a sword, I levitated, as like, I did this thing. I kind of did this thing too, or I acted in a similar way too. Mm-hmm. And I responded a different way. But I also think it's like kind of just a connection, like, she is also in a way like her father, and that just continues the mm-hmm. magician.
1: One last thing I want to point out in this, I do love the line, I think my favorite line in this whole thing is, I bathed in bleach and plugged my menses with pages from the holy book. I love that. But this line here, I drank the blood and drank the wine. I sat alone and begged and bent at the waist for God. I crossed myself and thought I saw the devil. It really reminds me of the Mitski lyric from Bug Like an Angel. When I'm bent over, wishing it was over, making all variety of vows I'll never keep, I try to remember the wrath of the devil was also given him by God.
0: Mm.
1: Which I probably just said too fast, sorry, but I'm trying not to get copyright stricken, because obviously I sound like Mitski.
0: Oh my God. This one's crazy. Do you want to read it and then go to ads?
1: Okay.
0: Okay.
1: We
0: can talk about it afterward. this one is crazy.
1: So you might recognize some of these lines from going viral because Beyonce really just is that girl. But yeah, this is poem 3. This is Anger. I was going to do an impression. I can't. Okay.
0: If it's what you truly want.
1: Sorry. If it's what you truly want, I can wear her skin over mine, her hair over mine, her hands as gloves, her teeth as confetti, her scalp a cap, her sternum a bedazzled cane. We can pose for a photograph, all three of us immortalized. You and your perfect girl, I don't know when love became elusive. What I know is no one I know has it. My father's arms round my mother's neck, fruit too ripe to eat. I think of lovers as trees, growing to and from one another, searching for the same light. Why can't you see me? Why can't you see me? Why can't you see me? Everyone else can.
0: Boom. And think on that while we listen to some commercials. BRB. Love y'all.
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0: Okay, what's up? We're back. We were just talking about Wile E. Coyote, in case you were wondering.
1: By the way, am I on? Okay, yeah. By the way, Wile E. Coyote and Roadrunner have apparently... I have not seen this. My friend came on my show once upon a time, and I don't remember her DJ name. So I'll just say my friend DJ. She's big on Twitter. I'm big on Twitter, but I stay in my own corner. She kind of goes everywhere, but apparently Wile E. Coyote and the Roadrunner are like a huge yaoi ship right now.
0: Whoa! And I'm not explaining for those of you at home what yaoi is.
1: I've seen Halloween costume inspo. Meep meep.
0: Okay. Well, I would like to say, as we talk about this poem, and we might have to like run through a couple of them.
1: We can also just continue on my show.
0: This is true. What I would like to say, this poem really like cemented it for me, and this is nothing to do with the content really of the poem, but she does such a good job of reading these poems.
1: Like, oh yes,
0: I would just like to like do my kudos if you're listening, Beyonce, because I know you listen to this radio
1: station.
0: She's from
1: Houston, Texas,
0: baby.
1: She's probably okay.
0: She probably does lock into student radio all the time. Anyways. I just love how she takes her time with all of these poems and really focuses on like the way they sound, because as like a little bit of like a dorky, like a little bit of a nerd about poems, like poems are an oral tradition and poems are meant to be read and poems are meant to be read out loud. And she does such a good job. This poem specifically like cemented it for me, because when she says her teeth as confetti, I don't know if you notice this, but the way she goes like confetti, and it's so like the sounds that she's able to use.
1: I wish we had her same inflections, because she does pause and she does add different inflections to different words.
0: She reads this one. This one was the one where I was like, okay, yeah, she can read a poem, that's all I really have to say about this one, except that it's like really, really interesting.
1: This comes right before Don't Hurt Yourself, which is probably the angriest song on the album. This is the one where, I mean, the title of this poem is Anger, so that makes sense.
0: Is this the one that's like, I smell that Louis, I smell that
1: fragrance on your Louis nip, boy. Yeah. Yes. This is the part of the movie where her album cover comes from, and it's so, like, the movie got a little spooky around here. Like,
0: yeah,
1: we were a little scared. I don't get scared, but the visuals were just a little freaky deaky. They were scaring me. Which, complete side note, I would like to take a very brief pause to say that for one of my classes, we must watch a short film every single week and write opinions on it. And it has, like, we have to do one a week. It's completely of our choice. Just find a good short film. This week, I found on the front page of the first link provided a short film called Spanked by a Ghost.
0: Whoa.
1: And I had the time of my life.
0: Did they get spanked by a ghost?
1: Yes.
0: Hey.
1: And they bend over a chair and get a Ouija board out and, and talk to him. And it's so good.
0: Can you send it to me? I would love to watch.
1: I think it's genuinely my niche because I guess it's what I imagine a paranormal romance being, which I will never read. No, you had this face on your face, and I was like, oh, okay. I don't know what she's looking
0: at. Sorry, I've never thought about paranormal romances before.
1: Paranormal romance also counts as, like, vampires and wolves and stuff like that.
0: Oh!
1: And I don't read that stuff.
0: Say it.
1: Oh, loud. I say with a Twilight phone case and Crocs on.
0: Yeah, I don't really engage in paranormal, like, vampire romances. That's not really for me.
1: But Spanked by a Ghost was fire. I understand that one short film of the week.
0: What in God's name does that have to do with this?
1: I thought about it. I don't know.
0: Okay.
1: We were talking about freaky movies.
0: Oh, yeah. Confetti. And then this is another moment where boom, my father's arms around my mother's neck. Here comes dad again. Here comes dad and mom again. Mm-hmm. I think of lovers as trees. This is actually a really recurring, visual motif in the whole film.
1: Oh, the trees, yeah.
0: Are trees all the time, and I really like how it shifts throughout.
1: It's kind of like Louisiana swampland mm-hmm. is where most of the film takes place, and if I'm correct, like, it kind of looks like a plantation house is the house setting that they're in a lot.
0: Yeah.
1: It's some really devastating visuals, and a lot of it is in black and white, especially when they're in that house. Oh, yes. I can't believe you skipped over what's my favorite line. I really expected it to stand out to you is fruit too ripe to eat, because ripe fruit is, you know, the best. Like, everyone wants their fruit perfectly ripe, but it's like, okay, well, what if we got into this too young? What if we started this too early? What if we don't know ourselves? And what if now I've just led myself to the biggest heartbreak ever?
0: Mm-hmm. My favorite, actually, that one's really good. I also really like All Three of Us Immortalized You and Your Perfect Girl because... not because of, like, the language of it, but because there's something really interesting and cool happening with, like, numbers in here. Like,
1: yeah.
0: Because she's, like, logistically, she's, like, okay, if it's, like, what you want, I will wear the skin of this woman. So she's, like, okay, I will become the woman. But then she's, like, the three of us. So the woman still is in the picture. But then also you and your perfect girl. Well, damn, who's the perfect girl?
1: Mm-hmm.
0: Because there are three of us in the picture. I think there's, like, some really interesting, like... complication there and like numbers
1: and yeah, like how, you know, she will always be part of this relationship because Beyonce will never forget this betrayal. Like, she will always be thinking of that woman, and I don't think necessarily she'd be thinking what does she have that I don't, because Beyonce's Beyonce, but more so what do you possess to make you do that again, possibly.
0: Mm-hmm.
1: So okay, boom. Poem number four.
0: Okay, next one. This is called Apathy.
1: Wait, this one comes right before Sorry. So this is the one with Serena Williams in the movie.
0: Oh my God, Serena Williams is twerking up in this one. It mm-hmm. is awesome.
1: Just standing next to Beyonce twerking. Like, really no other point.
0: Sorry. Someone just tucked themselves out in the window. It's really funny. Okay.
1: They can see us too. We teach them.
0: I know. Okay, this one's called Apathy. This one's also really viral. So what are you going to say at my funeral now that you've killed me? Here lies the body of the love of my life, whose heart I broke without a gun to my head. Here lies the mother of my children, both living and dead. Rest in peace, my true love, who I took for granted. Most bomb, you can insert a word there, who, because of me, sleep evaded. Her shroud is loneliness. Her God is listening. Her heaven would be a love without betrayal. Ashes to ashes, dust to side chicks.
1: See, Beyonce could have wrote Romeo and Juliet. Shakespeare never could have wrote Apathy.
0: Her God who is listening. According to Genius, the correct wording is actually her God who is listening.
1: Glad we looked at that.
0: This one, do you have anything to say about this?
1: I really like the line, here lies the mother of my children, both living and dead, because at this point they only had one child. And as far as we know, no losses. And so I think it's more so of an implication of, like, she believes... Oh, I think I messed with something and my mic's all weird. Anyway, she believes that in every universe they have each other, you know? So, like, both living and dead, meaning from this timeline and from the others, because, like, it says the past and the future intertwine to meet us here.
0: Yeah.
1: So, I really like that. Let's see. No, yeah. I think that's all I got for this one.
0: Yeah, this one...
1: Sorry says enough for itself. It doesn't really
0: need a poem. comes before a really, really bomb.
1: Now you want to say you're sorry. Now you want to hear me crying. Now you want to see me whining. Now I'm the one that's lying. Okay, guys. Right. Sorry. I know we didn't tell y'all Beyonce's here. Forgot to. Sorry.
0: Beyonce. Oh, God. This one's long. This one? Can we read this one?
1: I'll just... Can we say that word?
0: I don't... This one's I don't know.
1: I'll just censor.
0: This one's pretty crap.
1: Because
0: we can't talk about sexual acts. Should we skip it?
1: I'll just read the beginning and the end.
0: Okay.
1: Okay. This is emptiness. This one goes right before 6 inch. And this one actually goes in between 6 inch because this one keeps... interrupting it. Like, it keeps interrupting the song, which really freaked me out. She just kept cutting out the Weeknd's part, which I actually loved. I thought that was hilarious. And we would do our Weeknd bit right now if we could, but it's inappropriate for the radio.
0: I need a sensor. Like, I need a...
1: just, like, a really loud train passing sound.
0: Shut the... up. Shut the... up. Yeah.
1: Okay. So, this is Emptiness 6 Inch. The song is about... a really bomb woman who goes into the club in 6 inch heels and she makes all her money in any country she goes to. She's a hustler, right? Okay. Sleeps all day, dreams of you in both worlds, till the blood in and out of uterus wakes up smelling of zinc. And then we cannot do that. And then I think we can pick up here, right?
0: Yeah.
1: Okay. That too is a form of worship. Her hips grind, pestle and mortar, cinnamon and cloves. Whenever he pulls out, loss. Dear moon, we blame you for floods, for the flush of blood. For men who are also wolves, we blame you for the night, for the dark, for the ghosts. Every fear, every nightmare anyone has ever had.
0: Bless you.
1: Cover your nose and your mouth.
0: It you're not supposed matter. To hold your sneezes in because your brain cells will die. I held my sneezes in for years, and that's why I think sometimes I forget things.
1: Sure, that's why.
0: Yeah, this one, if you would like to read the full one, it's really beautiful. It just is a really graphic depiction of a pre or post-marital act. You can, you know, do what you want from there.
1: Or also marital act.
0: Or that's why I said post-marital. After you get married.
1: Oh, I thought that meant divorce.
0: Oh. Divorce, bye.
1: divorce.
0: sorry. I enjoy in this one, I do really like the talk about the moon.
1: Yes, I think that's so beautiful because the moon is such a feminine thing or seen as one. And it's, even if you are something that gives us life, that gives us light to our night, that, you know, helps us stay alive. And I'm sure there's some science person out there who's yelling at me for not saying the actual purpose of the moon because I dropped out of astronomy.
0: I think it's just kind of there.
1: Well, I'm sure there's some gravitational thing.
0: It does things, but it's kind of just there.
1: But it's like, even though you provide us with all of this, we blame you for floods. And for men who are also wolves, we blame you for giving them the night to act on that, for howling at the moon. We blame you for that. And so I think that no matter what, if you are viewed as a feminine thing, you are damned, basically.
0: Yep. Boom. And I think it's also really important that this comes before a song talking about, like, a woman who is a hustler and goes out at night and does what she wants to do at night. And it's a poem about an act that pretty frequently takes place at night. You know what I mean? Like, I think about, and like a woman, it's a focused on a woman and like her power during the act at night. So yeah, a great, a fun, an interesting. And I was a little confused by it because I was like, when did we start talking about the moon? The turn was a little bit confusing to me, but I do think it was really interesting. Like, I don't know. It took it further complication.
1: Yes. Yeah. I very much liked it.
0: Yes.
1: Okay. Accountability. Oh, this one comes before Daddy's Lessons, I think. It does. Yes. Daddy's Lessons is the song where Beyonce addresses her dad, essentially. Would you like to do the poem first and then we explain the context?
0: Yes, okay. That sounds great. Okay, this is called Accountability. You find the black tube inside her beauty case where she keeps your father's old prison letters. You desperately want to look like her. You look nothing like your mother. You look everything like your mother. Film star beauty, how to wear your mother's lipstick. You go to the bathroom to apply the lipstick somewhere no one can find you. You must wear it like she wears disappointment on her face. Your mother is a woman, and women like her cannot be contained. Mother dearest, let me inherit the earth. Teach me how to make him beg. Let me make up for the years he made you wait. Did he bend to your reflection? Did he make you forget your own name? Did he convince you he was a god? Did you get on your knees daily? Do his eyes close like doors? Are you a slave to the back of his head? Am I talking about your husband or your father?
1: I love this poem just as I love the song. I actually do want to go into the poem before we go into the meaning. But this switch right here, I have a Sharpie and I'm pointing at it like this is a lecture. Okay.
0: Hello.
1: I'm pointing at it like it's a lecture on Doodlebug's laptop.
0: Yeah.
1: Okay.
0: Sorry.
1: You find the black tube inside her beauty case where she keeps your father's old prison letters. You desperately want to look like her. You look nothing like your mother. That is within itself, and then it's repeated, you look everything like your mother. Because it's not, you don't look like her in her film star beauty, how you wear her lipstick, and yeah, your mother is a woman and a woman like her cannot be contained. You must wear it like she wears her disappointment on her face. You don't look like your mother in her looks. You look like her in the way that you are acting. You are acting just as your mother did because your mother was also cheated on and stayed. She, you know, she was humiliated. So why is a man laughing?
0: DJ Sunshines is not listening to the radio show at all. He's got his own headphones on and he's doom scrolling right now, watching reels and laughing really hard while we're talking about generational trauma and womanhood. So just like note that. Just think about that.
1: Canceled.
0: He goes, what? What did you say?
1: Canceled.
0: Don't worry about it. Someone covered a song on kazoos. Okay.
1: So that's so 2016 humor. So that was funny on Vine.
0: All right. And you know what? We watched Vine compilations last night. So what does that say about us?
1: Hotman edit 17.
0: Hotman edits number 17. Okay. No, yeah. Okay, back to this.
1: Well, yes. It's you look like your mother in the same way you're being foolish.
0: Yeah.
1: Like it says, you must wear it like she wears her disappointment on her face. Your mother is a woman and a woman like her cannot be contained. Her wrath will be felt, but it will be felt through how it carries on, you know, like it will become how you act, how your daughters act, how your family acts, how the men in your family act. Like that is what happens after such a devastation. Do you have anything to say on the first stanza?
0: No, I think you covered it really well. Yeah.
1: Okay. Second one. How much does the earth cost? I want to buy the whole earth.
0: Mother dearest, let me buy the whole earth.
1: Okay. I really do love this one. Teach me how to make him beg. Let me make up for the years he made you wait. Did he bend your reflection? Which this line reminds me of the Cardi B lyric and Be Careful. You even got me tripping. You got me looking in the mirror different, thinking I'm flawed because you're inconsistent. And it's like, how dare you take a baddie and make her question her worth? Did he make you forget your own name? Did he convince you he was a god? Did you get on your knees daily? Did his eyes close like doors? Are you a slave to the back of his head? Am I talking about your husband or your father? Am I a slave to the back of his head? One very interesting that thing that stood out to me is Mitski's Pink in the Night, where that whole song is basically just saying, I could stare at your back all day. I could stare at your back all day. And it's in Mitski's version, it's such like a ode to love. Give it to him. Give it to
0: Sorry.
1: Him.
0: Sorry.
1: No. It's such an ode to love where it's like, I am so in love with you that I would willingly just watch you walk away every single time. I will sit there and I will stare at the back of your head because it's part of you and I love you. But in this one, it's a slave to the back of his head. It's you feel, even when he's not giving you attention, you owe him something. You are his and you're his wife. You have to give him something.
0: Uh-huh.
1: I love that line.
0: Yeah, I think this one, a good one. That I really like. Sorry, I just yawned. A really wonderful one that I like on this one was, let me make up for the years he made you wait. As like, once again, this generational thing coming back where it's like, let me make up for the things that I've watched my mother go through and the women before her go through. Let me see if I can like break this own kind of make break this curse and like be different. But actually, I'm not being different at all. Like, I'm having the same thing happen to me. Yeah.
1: Do you want to play the rest of your music, or do you want to go into the lyrics of Daddy's Lessons? Because we only got 10 minutes left.
0: We can keep talking. The music, this is a talk show.
1: Yeah.
0: So, let's keep talking.
1: Okay, so can you pull up the lyrics of Daddy's Lessons?
0: Yes.
1: Texas.
0: I have to say something about... I wasn't talking into the mic. I have to say something about...
1: Were you not?
0: This song, this sound... and it's that this sound is when people ask what's the song or like what's the thing that's like running through your head all the time, it's this. It's just what it feels like. That's what my head feels like all the time. Oh, also, DJ Doodlebug's dad says hi.
1: Oh, hi.
0: He just said, can I say hi too? And I forgot to say that. Okay, anyways.
1: Okay.
0: Sorry, we're talking about terrible men, Dad.
1: Okay, so verse one is came into this world.
0: No, the first line is actually yeehaw, ooh, Texas, Texas, ooh, Texas. Carry on.
1: Well, actually, I think you should give a full impression if you wanna.
0: No, I don't remember how it goes. Go ahead.
1: Yeehaw, ooh, Texas. Okay, I'm not doing all three. Okay, came into this world, Daddy's little girl, and Daddy made a soldier out of me. Now that is a double entendre because.
0: It's a double. I'm sorry. Just keep talking.
1: Okay. So she was a daddy's girl, as literally shown by the song or the single cover. And also within this song, during the movie, they're showing home video footage of little girl Beyonce and her dad and her, like, telling him how much she loves him. But Beyonce's dad was her manager, and he... was the one that trained her. He would make her run up hills and sing, and that's how Beyonce has incredible, insane stamina. She owes who she is as an artist today to him. And what is one of Destiny's Child songs? Soldier. Daddy made a soldier out of me. Double entendre. Daddy made me dance, and Daddy held my hand, and Daddy liked his whiskey with his tea. Then the pre-chorus. And we rode motorcycles, blackjack, classic vinyl, tough girls, what I had to be. He said, take care of your mother, watch out for your sister, and know that's when he gave to me. With his gun, with his head held high, he told me not to cry. Oh, my daddy said shoot. With his right hand on his rifle, he swore it on the Bible. My daddy said shoot. He held me in his arms. He taught me to be strong. And he told me when he's gone, here's what you do. When trouble comes in town and men like me come around, my daddy said shoot. So her dad, the cheater, says, hey, if you ever meet a man like me, don't do it. Hey, so maybe just don't be one of those men.
0: Right.
1: Maybe don't teach her that that's okay.
0: And right. That's what this reminds me. Sorry, not to like put my father on blast or anything. My dad doesn't cheat. Okay, I'm gonna say that right now. I'm just
1: Mike in red. She meant that. Mr. Doodlebug, we believe your honor, okay?
0: Dad Doodlebug. No, it's just like he would just say, he just said to me a lot when I was a kid, similar stuff of like, men are so dumb, men are so stupid, men are so ridiculous, they don't get smart until they're like a certain age, and even then they aren't really smart. Like, he just like really instilled this into me, that like men are like ridiculous, and it just made me, sometimes as I would get older, it would just make me wonder like, When did you realize that, like, were you one of the stupid, like, idiot men? Like, you know what I mean? So, yeah.
8: I also think so that
0: not
8: to
0: quite
8: be,
0: to that extent.
8: I think to be teaching that and giving that rhetoric to young women that men are stupid until a certain age really enables them to be stupid, because I don't think that they are stupid. I think that they just are forgiven for a lot and allowed to do a lot.
0: Yeah, I've learned this really cool thing where I start realizing that, like, men are real human beings capable of, like, rich inner lives, and we just, like, don't
8: make them,
0: like,
8: do it
0: make
8: so
0: them.
8: They won't.
0: Yeah, we don't encourage that out of them. So, like,
8: they are so often allowed to do the very bare minimum that they will never or a lot of them will never pursue to do anything more, but they're forgiven for it because men mature slower than women, which is only because they get coddled for significantly longer.
0: Yeah.
8: Gender roles.
0: Sorry.
8: And then basically that just repeats. Then verse 2. Daddy made me fight. It wasn't always right, but he said, girl, it's your Second Amendment. He always played it cool, but Daddy was no fool. And right before he died, he said, remember. Uh-oh. What did Daddlebug
0: Dad
8: say?
0: Dad Doodlebug texted me. Daddlebug. Daddlebug said maybe.
8: Maybe to my opinion?
0: I think maybe to the were you stupid and oh. A certain age.
8: See, I love that. I love that parental bugs listen, because no one ever listens to my show.
0: I listen to your show. Well, sometimes I do.
8: Name one topic.
0: Movies.
8: Name three songs. Do you even listen to DJ Needs a Hobby? Name three songs. But yes, so I really love Daddy's Lessons. I think it's beautiful and perfect.
0: It's really catchy. I have to say, it's a very catchy song.
8: It makes you want to, like, just stomp one foot and clap, like.
0: Yeah. It's definitely one of the, if I had heard it when I was younger, this would also still be my favorite from when I, like.
8: Yeah.
0: Because it was your favorite, this would be my favorite, too. Because it's just got that, like. Yeah.
8: It's got a little swing to it, like.
0: It's got some twang. Yeah, this one's
8: very
0: really
8: enjoyable
0: nice.
8: Time. Well, that's really the song. Do you want to play the song for the last 4 minutes of the show?
0: Yeah, I can.
8: And pick up on mine.
0: Let's stay away.
8: Thank
0: right.
8: you guys for allowing me.
0: Wait.
8: Yeah,
0: I do have a 4 minute long song.
8: To force Doodlebug to do Beyonce on her show. And thank you,
0: guess
8: parental bugs, for listening.
0: Thanks, Mommlebug and Daddlebug. Mombug.
8: Mommlebug.
0: Mama, we'll come up with another one. All right. DJ Sunshines, would you like to say anything before we go? Can you hear me?
8: No, he can't. Just let him go.
0: All right. We're going to listen to a really great song called Stop and Smell the Roses by Television Personalities. I'll still be in the booth for the next hour playing songs, but I won't be talking if you want to hang out and listen to some stuff. And then come back at 6 because we're going to be talking some more about Beyonce. Love you.
8: Bye, guys. Love you.
0: Bye.

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What's up, guys? It's me, DJ Doodlebug. This is my second hour in the booth, actually. I'm just pulling like a takeover, I guess. I'm subbing today for Passion Project, and I'm having a really fun time. I don't really have anything really exciting to talk about. My show is kind of my passion project, I guess. It's The World Goes On every Friday from 4 to 5 p.m., so it's just the hour before this. But I talk about poetry, and DJ Needs a Hobby and I, we're talking about Beyoncé today, which is super fun. I just wanted to come on and let you know a little bit about the song that was just playing. It's called Mutiny by CC Dust, and I really like the beginning of the song. I don't really like the ending of the song where she does a, like, spoken word thing, but you can't win them all. But I thought it was worth playing on air. Anyways, I might pop back in a little bit throughout the show to chit-chat with you guys, or maybe I won't. I'll probably just play you a lot of music for you guys to chill out and have fun. These are just some songs I've been enjoying. This next one is called Human by Molly Sarley. I think that's how you say it. It's a great song to have a crush to, so bye-bye.

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0: Hi there, and welcome back, or welcome to Film Major or Major Disappointment. I can't hear anything in my ears.
1: Yeah, that one kind of stinks. Well, this one kind of stinks. No, I can't hear myself.
0: Can you hear yourself now?
1: Hey, turn me up. Yeah, I can hear myself.
0: Hey, turn me up. Oh, we spiked that real bad. Let's go back down. Hi, guys. Welcome back to Film Major or Major Disappointment. I'm going to mute DJ Doodlebug for digging up in her hole.
1: I'm done.
0: Digging in her butt, I
1: guess. Ah! I'm sorry. Turn your volume down. Just turn your volume down.
0: Anyway, welcome back to Film Major or Major Disappointment. I am your host, DJ Needs a Hobby. And I am joined today by the wonderful, the gorgeous, the a little bit stinky DJ Doodlebug.
1: Hey, what? Whoa. No, you know
0: she's
1: why? You know why she thinks I smell bad is because I like to wear masculine smells. And she doesn't like my sandalwood and Palo Santo. Okay, sue me. Every time I spray it, she goes, "Did you just spray your sandalwood?" Yeah, I did.
0: Well, I actually wasn't even thinking about the sandalwood, but now I'm mad again. So
1: it's all I'm wearing today.
0: I have said two things today. One, that I'm gonna buy the whole earth, and I'm gonna.
1: How much does the earth cost? Sorry,
0: every time you say that. I want to amend that and say that, well, because the first thing I said today was that I'm going to buy Hollywood and make it illegal to kill dogs in movies.
1: Whoa, yeah.
0: Because there's a third movie release of the year that I've wanted to see that I can't because I kill a dog. In the movie.
1: What's with that? It's a little too on the nose.
0: It's
1: innocence,
0: irritating.
1: The death of innocence.
0: Sometimes it's not even that. Sometimes it's just because they know it makes people flinch.
1: Fucked up. Messed up.
0: Whoa! Yeah. It's really messed up. And, I also want to amend my first statement to say that when I buy the earth, I'm gonna make sure no one can ever wear sandalwood scents again.
1: Oh my god, just kill me. Okay, and story time. The sandalwood scent actually is an act of reclamation as a woman. It's an act of reclaiming things as a woman because the sandalwood is, every time I would go to a party, I would smell. Now I know.
0: You're cutting out.
1: Yo. Hello?
0: Hold on. Should I wiggle it around a little bit?
1: Hello?
0: Oh, yeah, you're just gone.
1: Bro. Okay, hold on. Put me on another mic.
0: Okay, you're on mic three.
1: Okay, so every time I would go to parties, I would smell this smell. And now, since I'm older, I've learned that it's actually Centaul 30, whatever the freak. It's like a Le Labo smell. But I would smell that and I would get so worked up and I would be so upset. And so I just decided to reclaim the smell. So I'm wearing a masculine smell as an act of reclaiming. Is it working now?
0: Well, I was saying we'll figure it out.
1: Okay. Bye.
0: Oh, well, I thought you still had a point to say.
1: No, that's it. That's all I had to say. Hello?
0: Okay, we're going to move this mic back. And wiggle it around a little bit. Oh, it's the cord. Just fix the cord.
1: Technical difficulties.
0: Yeah, no, just go back to the other mic. I give up. I wanted you next to me. You're just going to have to pull up the poems on your laptop, too.
1: That's okay.
0: And
1: I just made all that ruckus putting my laptop back in the freaking, back in my bag.
0: Let's watch our language today,
1: Doodlebug. Alive. Huh?
0: Let's watch our language today, Doodlebug.
1: Did I say something else bad?
0: You just keep saying freaking.
1: Oh, yeah, I know. I'm sorry. Hey, sorry.
0: Some people on here have dirty mouths, it seems. But you know who doesn't have a dirty mouth, who actually has a beautiful mouth and a beautiful voice?
1: And Beyonce. A beautiful body.
0: Yeah. Oh, yeah. Yeah. Oh, yeah. We're actually on her internet right now, if that gives you a hint. Beyonce. On Beyonce's internet.
1: Wait, can you say the thing that you said during my show, but during this show now, the way that we introduced Beyonce?
0: I genuinely don't remember.
1: And guess who's mad at Adele? Guess who's jealous of Adele?
0: Beyonce.
1: There we go. I just really like that a lot. Ah, my computer is playing. Sorry. Oh,
0: just
1: my
0: over
1: God.
0: Here. I'm just deciding to Coyote versus Acme my show.
1: Oh, okay.
0: Anyway, the premise of my show is that I almost said my full name. There's something wrong with the vibes of 6 p.m. at KBRX today.
1: It's the ghost.
0: Oh my goodness. We watched a short film today called Spanked by a Ghost. It was
1: guess
0: really
1: what happens?
0: She gets spanked by a ghost. It's really awesome. But I'm a radio television film student here at UT Austin. You know,
1: Yes!
0: Which makes sense on why I was watching a random short film titled that. And I have an hour all to myself where I get to talk about what I want. So I'm going to talk about what I want, and what I want to talk about is what I want. And this week it is Lemonade by Beyonce, as it is the year 2026, and I can do what I want, and it's the 10-year anniversary of Lemonade by Beyonce. It is also the 20-year anniversary of B-Day by Beyonce, which is just so awesome. So basically, Lemonade, when it came out, was only streamable if you had Tidal or you could buy it. And if you bought the album, and I'm sure probably if you were subscribed to Tidal, you could watch it. But if you bought the album, it came with a special visual album that was feature length. It was a feature length film, essentially, of concepts for the songs. And it was really awesome. And there were 11 poems within it. And I think Doodlebug and I made it about 6 poems in on her show. So we're going to be reading the remaining 5 and then just talking to y'all for the remainder. So
1: yeah, we got through 7, actually.
0: 7? Really?
1: Yeah, we made it through.
0: I don't think we read 7.
1: Oh, wait, no, we didn't. I'm sorry. That's my bad. We got through 6. You're right.
0: I'm trying to correct me on my own
1: We got
0: show.
1: Through 6 or 7.
0: Nah. Everybody point and laugh. She thinks she's funny.
1: Dude.
0: okay. Did you read the last one?
1: I read.
0: Yes, you did.
1: Yes, I did.
0: Okay. So this next poem is Reformation. This is number 7. And this plays right before. Let's see. Do you want to place any guesses?
1: No, I don't know the names of the songs well enough.
0: This one plays right before Love Drought.
1: Okay. I knew that.
0: No, you didn't.
1: Nope.
0: Okay. He bathes me until I forget their names and faces. I ask him to look me in the eye when I come home. Why do you deny yourself heaven? Why do you consider yourself undeserving? Why are you afraid of love? You think it's not possible for someone like you, that you are the love of my life.
1: Love of my life, love of my life.
0: So do we think that this one is about Beyonce or Jay-Z? Like, do we think that this is Beyonce talking to herself or Beyonce talking to Jay-Z?
1: Oh, I think that's her talking. Wait, what's the content of the song that this comes before?
0: So this is Love Drought, and the lyrics are, 9 times out of 10, I know you're lying, and 9 times out of 10, I know you're trying, so I'm trying to be fair, and you're trying to be there and to care, and you're caught up in your permanent emotions. All the loving I've been given goes unnoticed. It's just floating in the air. Looky there, are you aware? Let me read this. That you're my lifeline and you're trying to kill me. If I wasn't me, would you still feel me, like on my worst day, or am I not thirsty enough? I don't care about the lights or the beams. Spend my life in the dark for the sake of you and me. Only way to go is up. Skin thick, too tough. Cause you and me, we could move a mountain. You and me, we could calm a war. You and me could make it rain down, and you and me could stop this love drought.
1: Oh yeah, I think it's about Jay-Z. Not just because it's like a he and an I, like that's a little too maybe like overt, but also just like the content of the song kind of being like, we could be this big, great, powerful thing together, and yet you're doing these things. And I think she's getting at, like, by asking him these questions, she's moved past the like, okay, you cheated on me, and why am I not good enough for you, and why do you do this, and why do the men in my life do this, and she's moving past it to like kind of being able to like empathize with the men who are able to do this. So I'm thinking this is about Jay-Z.
0: Okay, I agree. And I also feel like this is the most podcast we've ever sounded, by the way.
1: Whoa, yeah.
0: We sound like you gave 2 dudes a mic.
1: Yeah, get us a beat.

0: What year was this written?
1: It's because we're so far apart.
0: Yeah,
1: we're like looking at each other like we're sitting on two different couches.
0: And I'm also looking at you through the beams of the mic.
1: It's scary.
0: Well, this song is so beautiful. I was telling Doodlebug when we were listening to the full album before the movie, and this song is so beautiful. I think just because it's so mundane feeling, like it, there's nothing special about it. And all of the thoughts she's expressing are things that so many people have felt. And it's not a new thing at all, but just the way she's so raw about it. So the second verse is 9 times out of 10, I'm in my feelings, but 10 times out of 9, I'm only human. Tell me, what did I do wrong? Feel like that question has been posed. I'm moving on. I've always been committed. I've been focused. I've always paid attention, been devoted. Tell me, what did I do wrong? Oh, already asked that. My bad. And then the next verse, or the pre-chorus, which is, this is my favorite, like probably favorite line in the whole album, which is, but you're my lifeline. I think you're trying to kill me. If I wasn't B, would you still feel me? Like on my worst day, or am I not thirsty enough? So it's like, would you be groveling? Would you be trying to do this? Would you be even sticking around and not with your mistress if I wasn't Beyonce? Like, mm-hmm. If I wasn't who I was, if I wasn't, you know, this powerhouse of a woman, would you even care to try again?
1: Mm-hmm.
0: Even though she's giving him a chance and she should not be.
1: Yeah. No, she should not be. I'm sorry I just yelled into the mic for those of you at home who
0: scared me at the station.
1: It just really overwhelms me how much I hate that. Why are we asking? See, this is what makes me mad. This is the part of the album where I start to get really frustrated. In the movie, Jay-Z actually makes an appearance a little after this, I think, yeah. And I'm just getting a little annoyed just thinking about it.
0: It might be right after this.
1: It is. Okay, yeah.
0: In Sandcastles.
1: Well, there we go. And that's why, I don't know, this is the part where it just, the questions, I'm not drawn to them. I'm sorry, the questioning doesn't. FR, bruh.
0: That's like, the shade button.
1: Why do you consider yourself undeserving? Maybe because you're freaking Jay-Z. not okay, again, every time I say this I feel bad because I'm like sweeping under the rug that Jay-Z is like a powerhouse in the music industry, but
0: mm-hmm.
1: I just okay, that's all I have to say.
0: No, I get you. I think maybe it could also be interpreted as Beyonce knows her worth and yeah. She's like, I'm choosing you. And so she's kind of like yelling at him, like, you're being stupid. Like, yeah. You're stupid. Why are you denying yourself heaven, a.k.a. Beyonce? Why do you not consider yourself deserving? Like, I'm giving this to you. Why are you doing this? Blah, blah, blah, blah, blah.
1: Mm-hmm.
0: She better than me. Okay, would you like to read the one right before Sandcastles?
1: Yes, this is called Forgiveness, and it does come right before the song with Jay-Z in it. And it makes me really mad. But this is a beautiful poem. Okay.
0: Oh, just to clarify, Sandcastles does not have Jay-Z in it. The movie portion for Sandcastles.
1: Yes.
0: Has it.
1: Sorry.
0: Yeah. Like, he makes an appearance and, like, they're hugging on each other and kissing and, like, having fun. And I turn to Doodlebug during it and I go, you mad? And she goes, yeah. And I was obviously saying that because it was Jay-Z and she goes, is that him?
1: Yeah, I was just mad in general. And at first, before I realized it was him, I thought that was his side profile, but I didn't want to, like, ask and then be wrong and then embarrass myself. But I was like, no way she pulled on some random guy to, like, pretend to be Jay-Z. That's freaking awesome. But then I realized it was Jay-Z and I was even more upset. But anyways, okay, this is Forgiveness. Baptize me. Now that reconciliation is possible, if we're going to heal, let it be glorious. 1,000 girls raise their arms. Do you remember being born? Are you thankful for the hips that cracked, the deep velvet of your mother and her mother and her mother? There is a curse that will be broken. I actually really liked this poem. I don't know. I don't have anything like really profound to say about it, but I really liked it because it was one, it calls back. There's like a baptism thing that's like running through this whole thing.
0: Yeah.
1: And it's in the last poem too, but baptize me now that reconciliation is possible. And then also just this 1,000 girls raised their arms. I thought was so beautiful and spoke a lot to, we talked about this on my show, but it spoke a lot to the like generational, like, theme that's like really running through this whole album and the whole film of like Beyonce's mom was cheated on and like she's kind of saying that it runs in her blood and there are lots of images

0: of girls and women in this whole film, kind of like looking at the camera or like looking around, and you can kind of get the gist that it's talking about like womanhood as a whole. So I thought that line was really nice. And then these like, just these, the questions that she asks are really nice. Like, do you remember being born? I thought that was funny, actually, when she first asked it. Do you remember being born? No.
1: Have you seen the trend of people calling their moms, like, randomly and asking if they were there when they were born?
0: Oh, my God.
1: I love seeing the moms that just, like, don't like being messed with, like, that yelling at the people on the phone. I might do it to my mom. I'm thinking about it.
0: That's a good idea. I'm going to ask her what she was doing when I was born. She's going to get mad.
1: Screaming? I don't know. Oh, but sandcastles, I also like to think, like, sandcastles themselves are such, like, a, like, childish thing. Yawning right into the mic.
0: I'm so sorry. I've yawned, like, 7 times so far.
1: Yeah, they're such, like, a childish thing. And I think that they could mean so many things in this case. Like, they could be Beyonce, you know, feeling like she finally gets to be a little girl again around Jay-Z, like she's not worried, or also in that vein, she feels like she's a little girl again, you know, having her mom being cheated on by her dad, but she still loves her dad, and she, you know, she was cheated on by Jay-Z, she still loves Jay-Z. And then also just the motif of like a sandcastle that washes away, which is like the whole point of the song. It's like, it's this house, the sandcastle is someone's home, but it's going to get washed away by the next wave.
0: Like, also very cool or interesting to think about because of the like baptism and like the washing and the bathing thing that's kind of going on. That's kind of an interesting tie. I don't know if I have anything crazy to say about it, but or like they had to be washed away in order for that, was a kind of baptism,
1: yeah,
0: in order for this to come out of it. Yeah.
1: Cool. The Smart first move. Verse of Sandcastles is, we built sandcastles that washed away. I made you cry when I walked away. And although I promised that I couldn't stay, every promise don't work out that way. And then the second verse, or I guess it's the first verse, because I don't know. The structure of this song is really short, so the structure's off. But the next chunk of lyrics are just Beyonce saying what she did to get revenge. And then right after that, is, and your heart is broken because I walked away. Show me your scars and I won't walk away. Oh, and I know I promised that I couldn't stay. Every promise don't work out that way. So, and also with the visuals, you kind of come to understand that Beyonce's not leaving Jay-Z. Like, they finally gotten to the point where she's listened and she's opened her heart and he's working on it, which is why this one is called Forgiveness. Okay, the next poem number 9, is called Resurrection. And I think that this is just someone, like, this is just a voiceover of someone talking.
0: This is.
1: So, I'll read it, but I'm not going to do it, like, poetry. Okay. Something is missing. I've never seen this in my life. So many women, they tell you, I want me a...
0: I think husband.
1: Oh, a husband. Say, all them make me feel better than you. What? So how are we supposed to lead our children to the future? What do we do? How do we lead them? Love. L-O-V-E. Love. Mm-mm-mm. Hallelujah. Thank you, Jesus. I just love the Lord. I'm sorry, brother. I love the Lord. That's all I got. When your back gets against the wall and your wall against your back, who you call? Hey, who you call? Who you call? You gotta call him. You gotta call Jesus. You gotta call him. You gotta call him because you ain't got another hope. And then Beyonce comes in and says, you are terrifying and strange and beautiful magic. And magic comes back once again.
0: Oh my God, I'm sorry. I need to start keeping a tally of how many times I yawn. Yeah, this
1: or maybe just turn away from the mic.
0: Maybe, I don't know. I like everybody knowing what I'm doing at all times. This is hard to talk about because I don't really think this first part is actually a the way it sounds, excuse me, if you watch the film, I think it's just a woman.
1: Yeah, it's just someone talking on the road, I think.
0: So I don't know if I would call it a poem necessarily, but the ending it with, you are terrifying and strange and beautiful magic. I'm interested in what you have to think about, what you have to say about that, because it's like, at first I'm like, oh, she's talking about Jay-Z, but also the woman before her is talking about God and like children and women. And so I'm interested in I don't know what you have to say about that, because it's so short. I mean, you're terrifying and strange and beautiful. Magic.
1: That's it. Think the magic notion is, like, the men in her family are magicians, is what she, or the men in her bloodline are magicians, as she was saying earlier, in the sense that, like, they were in two places at once, aka, like, the men that she knew them to be and then the men they actually were. Or, you know, having two families, things like that, right? And so I think bringing back the magic in this aspect, in what is it, the poem for resurrection, I think it's like, you've swindled me again, your magic. Mm-hmm. Like, it's your magic coming back. Just this time, don't use it against me. Like, for the love of God, don't be against me. So that's why it's terrifying and strange, but it's still beautiful.
0: Nice.
1: Okay. Hope. Oh, I liked this one.
0: This one is nice. Okay, Hope. What does this come before or after?
1: I think this one comes before All Night.
0: Okay. The nail technician pushes my cuticles back, turns my hand over, stretches the skin on my palm, and says...
1: Oh, wait, no, this comes before Freedom. Sorry. This comes before Freedom, which is a song of Kendrick Lamar.
0: Okay.
1: That was important to note. Sorry.
0: Okay. Okay, I'm going to start over. I was, like, rudely interrupted.
1: Oh, you would know about that, wouldn't you?
0: Uh-huh. Yep. I'm really good at that. Okay. Okay. The nail technician pushes my cuticles back, turns my hand over, stretches the skin on my palm, and says, I see your daughters and their daughters. That night in a dream, the first girl emerges from a slit in my stomach. The scar heals into a smile. The man I love pulls the stitches out with his fingernails. We leave black sutures curling on the side of the bath. I wake as the second girl crawls up headfirst up my throat, a flower blossoming out of the hole in my face.
1: So when I heard this for the first time, I gasped, because the Formation Tour poster, or at least the t-shirt I had from my first ever concert, which was Beyonce. Hold on. I'm looking at the tour poster. It is a flower coming out of her mouth. Here I'm showing Doodlebug. So it directly correlates to this poem.
0: Oh.
1: And for 10 years, I didn't get that. I didn't understand that visual whatsoever. And this finally explained it. So I was very excited for that. Let's see where there's Formation World Tour dates were. Oh, that's the European tour dates. Oh, that was a long tour. This girl was on tour forever. Oh my goodness. Wait, no, that was the thank you list. It's like, that's a lot of dates. Because I saw the name Jay-Z. I was like, all right, so that's not the tour dates. Wait, okay, tour started April 27th, 2016. Wow.
0: Cool.
1: In Miami, Florida. I saw her May 9th, 2016 at AT&T Stadium. And she ended the tour July 31st in Brussels, Belgium.
0: Mm-hmm.
1: Okay. I knew you were going to correct me if I got that wrong.
0: I'm not sure. I think it is. Yeah, I think it's Belgium. Sorry.
1: Brussels.
0: I think it is Belgium.
1: Okay. It looks like Belgium.
0: Brussels sprouts. Yes.
1: Brussels. Brussels possessive sprouts. Brussels sprouts.
0: That's how you spell Brussels sprouts.
1: With an apostrophe?
0: No, but it has an S at the end. Because yeah. I was on the spelling team. That was a spelling
1: Everyone
0: word.
1: Everyone point and laugh at your radio. No. Guys, she was on the spelling team.
0: That was a spelling word. Were you like Brussels sprouts?
1: Were you like there before Grammarly? Did you go around and check everyone's work?
0: Bruh. DPMO. DPMO.
1: What were we talking about? Oh, the flower. The flower blossoming out of the hole in my face. I love that. I think that it's so beautiful. This whole one, because this song comes before, or this poem comes before a song about racial injustice. And like the lyrics are literally freedom, freedom, I can't move. Freedom, cut me loose. Freedom, freedom, where are you? Because I need freedom too. I break chains all by myself. Can I say that word? Yeah, I guess I can. Go and live my freedom right in hell. Hey, I'm going to keep them running because a winner don't quit on themselves. And by the way, off the dome, Doodlebug can attest to that.
0: Yeah, that was good.
1: Thank you. I know my lyrics. But yes, so this poem comes right before the song of racial injustice. So this is an even stronger, I'd say, example of the generational aspect of this whole album. Like, this album continues to bring in this thing of, like, it affects generation after generation after generation, but this time it's a different topic that she brings up that does that.
0: Mm-hmm. I also like, there are two kind of cool things happening that if I had, like, time maybe to, like, say something really exciting and cool and, like, form it, I would say something really exciting and cool. But I like, one, the through line of, like, nails. There's, like, the nail technician in the beginning, and that leading into this, like, really interesting, like you said, like, kind of talk about, first of all, like, two women connecting, but then also, like, I'm sorry, I'm just assuming that the nail technician is a woman, but two people connecting, and then, like, talking about daughters, but then also that the man I love is doing something with his fingernails, and it's kind of something a little bit, like, grotesque and, like, violent, not in, like, a negative way, just, like, violent. Like, there's kind of some gore to
1: and
0: that.
1: Childbirth in and of itself is a violent act. Like, yeah. I mean, it's not violently done to someone, but it's done onto you.
0: Yeah.
1: And, you know, it's aggressive, and it is literally pushing something out of you. Like, that's god-awful.
0: Yeah.
1: And so I think that I think that's just such a beautiful one. I really think this poem's beautiful.
0: Yeah, this one's very sweet. Also, the second thing I was gonna say was, like, faces and smiling is, like, the scar from the, I mean, it, like, really alludes to, like, a C-section, but the scar heals into a smile, and then there's kind of, like, the face is covered up, the mouth is covered up by this flower blossoming, I think is really interesting.
1: Oh.
0: Again, I don't have analysis on that, just things to think about. That's an essay for someone else to write, not for me. Thank you.
1: Oh, apparently she did not have a C-section with Blue.
0: I hate that this is available on the internet. I'm sorry.
1: Okay.
0: Sorry.
1: Goodness. No, she talked about it on her own accord to Vogue and in her documentary Homecoming.
0: Oh, word.
1: But she had emergency C-section with her twins. And she gave vaginal birth to Blue Ivy. But anyway,
0: there you go, the first girl and the second girl. I don't know if this is before she had twins.
1: Yes.
0: Before she had twins?
1: Yes. She didn't have twins until after the album.
0: Dude, intuition.
1: She had a boy and a girl who, the boy doesn't really get any media coverage. Like, she tries to keep him out of the light, but the two girls are seen. And people think it's because they suspect her kid has autism.
0: But, oh, interesting.
1: I don't know. I really, like, I only know about Blue Ivy because I remember being 10 years old and so jealous that Beyonce was having more kids and they weren't me, that I never kept in on them. I never checked in. So they're about 9 years old now. Anyway. Okay, this is our final poem. It does have an excerpt from Beyonce's grandmother, which I think is just the cherry on top of the cake when it comes to the multi-generation line we've been living through all of this. Okay, this comes right before All Night. Yes, the All Night Long. That one. Okay, anyway. Take 1 pint of water, add 1/2 pound of sugar, the juice of 8 lemons, the zest of 1/2 a lemon. Pour the water from 1 jug, then into the other several times. Strain through a clean napkin. Grandmother the alchemist, you spun gold out of this hard life. Conjured beauty from the things left behind. Found healing where it did not live. Discovered the antidote in your own kitchen. Broke the curse with your own 2 hands. You passed these instructions down to your daughter, who then passed it down to her daughter. Then a quote from her grandmother. I've had my ups and downs, but I always find the inner strength to pull myself up. I was served lemons, but I made lemonade. Then back to Beyonce. My grandma said, nothing real can be threatened. True love brought salvation back into me. With each tear came redemption, and my torturer became my remedy. So we're gonna heal. We're gonna start again. You've brought the orchestra, synchronized swimmers. You are the magician. Pull me back together the way you cut me in half. Make the woman in doubt disappear. Pull the sorrow from between my legs like silk. Knot after knot after knot. The audience applauds. But if we can't hear them, or nope, but we can't hear them, how I missed you, my love. And we're going to go to commercial. Or Doodlebug, say your favorite part of that poem while I load up our commercials, and then we're going to commercial, and then we'll be back.
0: Oh my god, my favorite part of the poem is definitely my grandma said nothing real can be threatened, and I'll tell you why after a commercial break, maybe. Actually, no, I'll tell you why really quickly
1: just
0: right now.
1: Just a little hint.
0: Yeah, just a little hint. I really like this part because as you watch the film, I know we haven't really talked about it a lot today, but as you watch the film, it like, and as we've talked about a lot also right now, is how generational this is and how this is more than just an album about Beyonce being cheated on by Jay-Z. This is an album about women being cheated on and women's responses to being cheated on and what you do and like how you come out. And I'll tell you more about that in 2 seconds after we do commercial break. I just wanted to keep you on your toes.
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0: Thank you so much.
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0: What's up, you guys? DJ Needs a Hobby is actually taking a little siesta really quick. Just kidding. She's just peeing, but sorry to blast that on air. So I'm going to talk a little bit about what I was saying before our little commercial break, and then maybe I'll just kind of talk out of my butt for a little bit. But no, my favorite part of this poem is definitely my grandma said nothing real can be threatened, because if you missed it, I think so much of this album, like, yeah, it starts off as like this kind of reconciliation with, or like confrontation with, being cheated on personally. But when you watch the film and you listen a little bit more to the album, it becomes so clear that this is not just about Beyonce specifically. This is such a universal experience, and this is a response also to something that's happened to women and will continue to happen to women for a long time, and is kind of just something that is so normalized for women. And so I just really enjoy not only the switch to talking about her grandmother as kind of like this like grounding and like centering point for the end of the album, but also when she says my grandma says nothing real can be threatened, I think like that is, to me, that is the redemption that we're talking about. It's not necessarily like that she redeemed, oh my gosh, it's freezing in here. It's not necessarily that she's like, that Jay-Z's redeemed himself, or that men who have cheated have redeemed themselves, and that the women that they've cheated on have come back to them. It's not necessarily that. It's that the women themselves find strength in their how real they are and the kind of people that they are. And yeah, that's why that's my favorite line. And even when she says true love brought salvation back into me, like, I think there is so much pointing toward it not just being romantic love between her and another man, it being the love of like her children and her family and the people around her and her community, which I just found really beautiful. I found that this is like a closing point of the album to be really important. Because if you weren't on my show 2 hours ago, because I don't know why you'd be, maybe you're just having a KVRX, you know, listening party. But anyways, if you were here a couple hours ago, we were talking about the first poem, which kind of really comes down to the central question of, like, are you cheating on me? And it feels very tangible in real world, where this kind of opens up and becomes something a little bit more maybe ephemeral or a little bit harder to grasp. And yeah, that's what I have to say about, you know, that line, those couple lines that I really liked. And guess what? DJ Needs a Hobby is freaking back. So thank God I talked.
1: Did she scare you guys?
0: No. No, you turn my mic all the way down.
1: Hashtag bruh. Oh, it's because I fade things in and out.
0: Oh. Well, turn my mic on.
1: Do y'all hear this greediness? What'd she talk to you about? What'd you talk to them about, Doodlebug?
0: You missed my whole big long spiel. I was talking about the line. I thought I would keep the people not on their
1: toes. No, did you really? I said tell them about your day.
0: Oh, I thought you were just saying that.
1: No.
0: Okay, well, the gist of what I said was that I thought it was, one, a really great closer to the album in general, because it's so obvious that it becomes not just an album about Beyonce being cheated on, but about women and, like, the position of women, and also generationally the position of women and men.
1: And black women. Like, this is
0: a 100%
1: album. I don't think there's a single white person in this movie.
0: There are when they're showing pictures of people in love.
1: Yes,
0: when they're
1: at the very
0: clips,
1: end.
0: There are a
1: during
0: couple.
1: During this.
0: Yes.
1: Yeah, during All Night Long.
0: And that is what's also, that's really important also to this, is like the position of black. There's a excerpt actually of Malcolm X talking about how the most
1: disrespected woman
0: in America is the black woman, which I think is very something we should all kind of agree with and think about. But basically the gist of it was,
1: I was just gonna make a comment that since it's Hispanic History Month or Hispanic Heritage Month, my mom said everyone has to send me $7.50 because I'm 3/4 Mexican. Sorry, just had to bring that up.
0: I will take you to Target and we will make
1: banana pudding.
0: Yeah, we will buy the things we need to make banana pudding. Oh, I was gonna say we'll buy the things we need to make the mango thing.
1: Oh, okay, wait, actually we'll do that too.
0: And I really want to make elotes, but we don't have to do that.
1: No, we can do that. That's
0: so
1: cheap.
0: Can I make you so jealous? Actually, I don't have to do it on the show, but I'm going to make
1: what?
0: You really jealous.
1: Just say it.
0: I went to a carne at my friend's house, and they took corn outside, and they put a fire, and they roasted the corn, and then they brought it inside, and they had cheese and limes and tahine.
1: They're missing half the ingredients.
0: It
1: so.
0: Was the best. Oh. Well, no. They didn't make the elote. It was just like corn on the cob. And
1: no, I know, for the
0: stuff
1: you put
0: stuff
1: on there.
0: Oh, I almost said another bad word.
1: Yeah, you did. So
0: I said shh.
1: Doodlebug is going to get banned from the earth.
0: Dude.
1: I'm going to buy the whole earth and I'm going to ban her from it.
0: No, anyways. Okay, what I was saying was that this is more than just the redemption doesn't come when Beyonce has forgiven her man. Like, yeah, maybe, you know, a lot of women have forgiven the men that have cheated on them, but that's not the true redemption. The true redemption is recognizing, like, your worth and your power and where you stand in the history of, like, things and how you stand as a person. And basically that line that nothing real can be, like, challenged. What does she say? Nothing real can be destroyed or something?
1: Yes, nothing real can be threatened.
0: I think that's the true, that's the final point of the album, is, like, discovering that you are the real thing and you're, like, you exist in the world and you're a person and you have this lineage, and that's what's important, rather than, yes, maybe you forgave him, maybe you didn't.
1: Yeah.
0: But that's not, you know what I mean?
1: Mm-hmm.
0: Sam, that's what I had to say. It sounded actually a lot better when I was by myself, and I'm kind of upset that nobody, maybe only the people online heard that, but.
1: That will always make me laugh.
0: You just grimaced.
1: Yeah,
0: like,
1: I got a text back from my job.
0: Oh.
1: Anyway,
0: job reveal. Are you fired or no?
1: Well, I'm not going to talk about that on here.
0: Okay.
1: I'm not fired. But what's it called? I don't know. I need you to talk for a minute. Sorry, Doodlebug. You can talk about literally whatever you want.
0: Okay. So today, this evening, sorry that we're getting off topic. I just feel like talking about this because I've never actually heard this word in my life. And it's a word I can't say on air, but I had never heard this phrase, like this string of words. And I was feeling a little bit like the worst girl in the world. But I'm having some people over and we're watching a movie, blah, blah, blah. That's what happens on Friday nights. And anyways, my friend was like, yeah, and we were talking about making slutty brownies. And I was like, what in God's name is that? And she explained it to me, and it sounds like possibly the best thing in the world. So I have to go to the store and buy ingredients to make this, which is, I'm scared of people using my kitchen, but that's a whole other can of worms. Basically, the bottom is, okay, wait, I forgot the order. On one layer, there's brownie, and one layer, there's cookie. And I don't remember what order is what. I think it's brownie and then cookie. Why are you laughing?
1: No, it's just, What is this? Is this a brookie?
0: They're called slutty brownies. Because oh, then you yes. put Oreo yes. on top.
1: Yeah, I remember these were popular during COVID.
0: I've never heard of this, and this sounds like the best thing ever. I've never heard of it referred to as that. I have heard of people, like, making brownie cookie things and then, like, putting stuff on top, but I had never heard of this specific one. So I will be doing that. I don't really know what to buy at the store, but that's kind of up to me when I decide to. And DJ Needs a Hobby actually banned me from wearing my sunglasses in the booth. I would also like to say that.
1: I'm letting her do it.
0: And guess who wore her sunglasses in the booth and no one's saying anything and I feel cool AF. And yeah, I didn't say the curse word because I know how to hold my tongue on this show.
1: DJ Needs a Hobby's tummy suddenly hurts because DJ Needs a Hobby got a text from work. So DJ Needs a Hobby's going to let DJ Doodlebug wear her sunglasses.
0: Yeah, and you know what? And I'm sorry. And I'm sorry that I've derailed this. Actually, so let me tell you about a movie that I watched because this is a movie show. I'll let you guys know a little bit about a movie that I watched. I watched this really crazy French movie because I love to get my butt on canopy and scroll until I get bored of scrolling.
1: Oh my God, I love doing that.
0: So fun. And I like to scroll until I get tired of it and then pick whatever I kind of like land on. And so I watched this French movie called Contempt, which is like, I think it's Jean-Luc Godard, but I actually don't know and I don't really care. But in this movie, basically this woman, one, I don't think the guy who directed it had ever met a woman in his life because she acted in a way that no woman has ever acted in her life. But two, was it hilarious and did I lose my mind at the antics of this woman? Yes, because basically this screenwriter, I think he's a screenwriter, he's working on an adaptation of The Odyssey, and there's this American producer who is, like, so comically American, it's awesome. He, like, gets in his car and drives, like, a block. It's hilarious. But, and also he, like, loves money and he laughs really loud and whatnot. And, like, he's, like, suave. But he's super comically American, and he starts kind of, like, low-key flirting with this screenwriter's really beautiful wife, who's played by Brigitte Bardot, RIP, but also she was racist, so kind of, you know, take that.
1: Oh, didn't know that. Didn't research it, but didn't know it.
0: She was, yeah. So, yeah, well, because a lot of people were, like, really mourning her death, and then a lot of people were, like, so she wasn't great. But she's also French, and a lot of French are like that. So just keep your ears perked about the French. But anyways, the American producer starts flirting with this woman, and the screenwriter is like a pretty like laissez-faire type guy, and he's super chill. And the screenwriter asks the woman to get in his car and go back to his villa. And the woman goes, no, it's okay, I'll just go with my husband. And then the husband goes, no, it's all right, you can go with the American screenwriter. And Brigitte Bardot gives her husband in the movie the most like sad puppy dog look. Like, it's so obvious she's upset, and he does not understand this at all. He doesn't latch on, and so he sends her off to this villa. And from that point forward, Brigitte Bardot decides she's going to make this man's life H-E double hockey sticks. And you can say that word. I just prefer to say H-E double hockey sticks just in case.
1: I want everyone to know I can't tell where she's looking, so it looks like she's staring directly at me as saying all of this.
0: I'm looking at a sign that says, do your part, clean the station, which is super true. You should clean up the whole world, actually. How much does the earth cost?
1: I want to buy the whole earth.
0: But anyways, yeah, she makes it her life's mission to just, like, not even, she doesn't even make it her life's mission. She just refuses to tell her man what's up. And she'd be like, no, I'm just not in love with you anymore. I'm not in love with you. I don't feel anything for you. Like, I'm mad, but I'm not mad, but I am mad. And he's like, why are you mad at me? And she's like, I won't tell you. Like, I'm not going to tell you. Like, and I'm not even mad, so why would I tell you? And she's just so clearly upset. And there's this really great sequence that lasts for so long where they're just, like, calling to each other from across the apartment. Like, the camera will be on the husband and he'll just be like, so why don't you love me anymore? And she'll be off, not even on screen, like off in the bathroom or something, and she'll be like, I never said that. I literally never said that. And he'll be like, no, you literally, it's crazy. He does slap her at one point, which really PMO.
1: Ooh.
0: Yeah, I don't know why they do that. That was not cool. But yeah, and then he does it again. Oh my god, he does it again where they're at this other place filming more scenes for The Odyssey, which I thought was pretty timely because The Odyssey just came out, but they're filming more scenes from The Odyssey, and the American producer is like, hey, come back with me on my boat. And the girl's like, no, it's okay, I'll go with my husband. Like, they finally have gotten like over their hurdle, and she's finally decided to be romantical again toward him, and he's like, yes, we're back on. And the freaking screenwriter sends her off with the American producer again, who's so obviously flirting with her. And so she's obviously upset. And then finally, at the end of the movie, he's like, I know what I did wrong. I sent you off with the American producer and I didn't go with you. No duh, bro. No duh. But yeah, someone is taking a selfie outside.
1: Who is it?
0: I think it's the person who's after this.
1: Oh, is it a boy?
0: It is a boy. He's taking a selfie with a poster. That's really cute.
1: That's so sweet.
0: Sorry.
1: Well, I'll be on that show too, guys. 4-hour block.
0: TJ needs a hobby is doing a long
1: generational run.
0: Yeah.
1: This might be my final hurrah because I won't be here next semester. Breaking news. Then if I don't have DJ Doodlebug, I don't know if I'll come back for senior year, except for maybe my spring semester. That way I can do my 24-hour Beyonce show.
0: Beyonce. How are we doing? Do I need to keep talking? So I gave the movie three and a half stars because it was really frustrating me. And also
1: what did you give Lemonade?
0: Oh, I didn't rate it. I didn't realize it was on Letterboxd.
1: Yeah. What would you rate it?
0: I would rate it.
1: I've had my ups and downs, but I always find the inner strength to pull myself up. I was served lemons, but I made lemonade.
0: My standard is a 3.5. I'd give it a 3.5 or a 4-star. Some of the things weren't as cohesive as I'd like them to be, which is why I'm feeling 3.5.
1: Mm-hmm.
0: But 3.5 means I liked it. So probably 3.5.
1: I personally gave it a 5 because Beyonce can do no wrong.
0: Well, yes.
1: I almost spoke myself
0: in the eye, man.
1: And that's why sunglasses are banned.
0: They were starting to hurt my head, actually.
1: It's like whenever your mom says you're gonna need a coat when you're little and you're like, I don't want a coat, and then later you're like freezing and you're like, Mommy, I want the coat. Well, too bad.
0: Oh my god, exactly.
1: I told her not to wear the sunglasses. By the way, okay, we've got enough time to where we really just gotta start talking. Yesterday, Doodlebug's roommate, who actually has not been on here, not DJ roommate, don't get that confused.
0: DJ roommate is my sole roommate. She and I have talked about this. Yeah.
1: Yeah.
0: She's my sole roommate.
1: But DJ Doodlebug's roommate, who is a boy, he, oh my goodness.
0: Straight man gym bro, by the way.
1: Yesterday, he ran into the room and he's talking about when the McDonald's is going to open. He took a picture of the sign and everything. He's so excited. A McDonald's ad pops up while we're watching Hot Guy Edit 17. And he's licking his lips watching this McDonald's commercial. So today someone asked me, oh, when does the McDonald's on Guad open? And I say, the 21st. And they go, oh, you knew that.
0: No.
1: And that one. So I'll starve. So
0: worst
1: don't ever say that to me again.
0: Do you know what? Actually, so he made... I'll update you this live on air with other people listening. The thing that he made a treat for himself where he mixed...
1: It was yogurt, stevia, and lemon juice with flour.
0: And vanilla extract. And he put it in the
1: Greek yogurt, by the way.
0: Greek
1: unflavored
0: yogurt.
1: Greek yogurt.
0: Faye Greek yogurt. The purple one. Purple ones. Anyways, he puts it in the air fryer to bake it for a little bit, and the top doesn't get burnt like he wants. So he puts the oven
1: on
0: broil.
1: Mind you, he's having a tantrum because I'm laughing at him.
0: Yeah.
1: He keeps going, she's laughing at me.
0: Yeah.
1: He's
0: having a freak out. And so my female roommate, thank God, she goes, well, why don't you put the oven on broil and put it in there? And he goes, what's broil? Oh my God. Anyways, he puts it on broil. He puts it in there. Guess what he does?
1: No, he also cannot get it in there.
0: Yeah, he couldn't get it in there.
1: It's all laughing even harder because he can't fit it in the oven.
0: Everything was making him mad. And then, okay, I come back. You'll like this. Are you ready?
1: Yes.
0: He set the parchment paper on fire because it was too close to the broil. And so there were a little bit of ashes on it. And you know what? I must say, it wasn't that bad. Would I say it was good?
1: Mind you, creme brulee, which I told him to just make in the first place, probably would have tasted better.
0: It tasted like cheesecake with no sugar. So it was the consistency of cheesecake, but no sugar. And he was like, yeah, next time I make it, I put more stevia in it. Thank God.
1: Stevia's not going to do nothing for that thing.
0: Yeah, I don't know. He needs to eat it. I mean, it would be good if he ate it with some whipped cream or with some berries.
1: But think about the macros.
0: I know the macros just...
1: I know he was freaking out about that vanilla extract.
0: Yeah, I know that really threw him off in his gains and his cut.
1: Oh my God.
0: Yeah, he eats He also discovered a new...
1: He eats dog food.
0: No. He discovered a new food. Are you ready? He called it stew. And this is what it is.
1: That's never good when it comes from a man's mouth.
0: Right? I walk in. He's got ground beef. So it's ground beef, kimchi, gochujang, and chicken stock. And that's all he ate.
1: My tummy would hurt.
0: Dude, literally, like, I'd be farting.
1: I didn't want to say that on my own show. It just come back out the same way it went back in.
0: Yeah, bro, it just sounded so nasty. But I was like, that sounds good. Like, I was really trying to be encouraging. So it's just hard to live with a straight male gym bro roommate. Like, there's like nothing, and his music taste isn't even like what do we communicate about?
1: Oh my goodness. On the topic of trying to communicate with this man, I have known him for 3 years. God forbid I want to be friendly. God forbid.
0: Right.
1: Last year we're sitting on the couch. Okay, my ears hurt from these things. Last year we're sitting on the couch and he, oh my God. We're one cushion apart. There's three cushions on the couch. He's on the left, I'm on the right. I ask him, oh, let's give him a fake name. What should it be?
0: DJ Bruh.
1: No.
0: Okay. Call him by his gamer tag, Jonanacko5.
1: Okay, Jonanacko5, what's your favorite movie? I don't know, I don't usually watch movies. Okay, Jonanacko5, what's your favorite show? I don't really watch TV shows. Okay, what do you usually watch then? Like YouTube. Okay, what's your favorite YouTuber? I don't really have one. And I, DJ Doodlebug comes out and I go, Doodlebug, I'm going to shake him. I'm going to grab him by the shoulders and shake him. And he'll randomly, it's kind of like whenever your cat just like, not your cat, Royal Yore, yeah. Cat just like has a moment where they decide to be really cuddly out of nowhere. He'll have a moment where he decides to be completely filled with personality. Like,
0: oh my
1: over
0: God,
1: the brim.
0: And so talkative too. And it'll be at like 2 o'clock in the morning. Yes.
1: And he'll want to hang out and chill with the girls and like, we'll have so much fun.
0: He ate his dog food with us on the balcony one time.
1: That was my favorite. Like, I want to be friends with everybody. So, and I also, I'm hanging out around him a lot. So I want to be his friend. And one time Becca and I, oh, Doodlebug and I, we go out to sit on the patio and he's like, can I join y'all? We're like, yeah, of course. So he grabs his rice cooker where he puts all his food in and eats out of the rice cooker, and he joins us on the balcony. Mind you, can't fit three people. He's standing up while we're sitting down. Like, it was just so sweet. And then you'll catch him like 2 days later and he will put on both headphones, wave at you like you don't exist, and leave.
0: Yeah, he'll go, oh hey. He told me one time, I had friends over. Okay, two stories about him, actually. The first one was, I had friends over.
1: The fact that we're just talking about him to live air and he doesn't know.
0: Yep. Hey. And deserved. I had two friends over, and he has his headphones on, and I'm looking, and I didn't realize he had his AirPods in. And so I'm literally talking to him, asking him questions, and he looks up and he goes, oh, are you talking to me? And I go, yeah, I was. Like, what do you mean? Like, why would I be standing here? There's no one else in here but you. And he goes, oh, yeah, I just put my headphones in when your friends come over. What the F? And then the other one was, oh my God, what was I gonna say?
1: Is it that time he got mad at you for not being quiet even though you asked him?
0: Oh my God, yes. He got really, I texted him before I had friends over, and I said, hey, let me know, I'm gonna have some friends over, you know them, you can come hang out with us, you're 100% invited. I'm getting Buffalo Wild Wings, I'm picking up Buffalo Wild Wings. It was for a friend's birthday. I'm picking up food. Like, you're invited. You can eat whatever you want and hang out with us. He goes, okay. Then he doesn't say anything. We're a little bit loud, but he lets us know he's going to bed. And he doesn't say anything. And then that night, he's... one night later. I don't know. But the next night, he's so freaking loud on the game. And I'm trying to do work, and I can hear him through my headphones. Like, he's so loud yelling. And I texted him, and I said, Jonanacko5. Please, like, you're being very loud. Like, can you turn it down like two notches? And he goes, well, you were loud last night. What? Excuse me?
1: I feel like it's very important to note here, he's the youngest brother.
0: But no, he got so mad at me, and he was being so sassy with me about being loud. And I was like, Jonathan, you could have told me. And he was like, yeah, well, I didn't.
1: He has been known to leave a group chat when he gets mad.
0: It was just getting, oh my God, I was so worked up. And then he had to come in my room and apologize to me that night. He was like, sorry, I was worked up. I was like, no, shit.
1: Hey, you are not allowed to do that either.
0: Well,
1: no, yeah, but he's a character. It's literally
0: Naw Dip. That's what they used to say back in the olden days. No dip.
1: You would know. You're that old.
0: Whoa.
1: She's much older. But yeah, he's the type where it's literally one day you will have such a beautiful deep conversation.
0: Hey, go ahead
1: and
0: mute me. I'm gonna put my laptop in my bag. Okay. Sorry.
1: You'll have a beautiful deep conversation with him where it ends like everyone's had a little teary-eyed moment, like everyone's having a great time, though. It's, you know, the power of friendship. And then the next day you'll come over and ask him if he wants to join, and he won't even open his door to say no. It's the power of boys. Yeah, but that was really all we had for you guys today. I hope you guys had fun. And when Doodlebug's done putting her laptop away, I'll put her mic back on. Are you done?
6: I'm done.
1: Okay.
0: Did you guys miss me?
1: All right, Doodlebug, what are your three noticings for today?
0: Oh, my God. Uh-oh. Wait, this is really scary. The first one is that...
1: She actually just put a gun to her head.
0: I know. Okay, frick. Oh, my God. Short notice. Okay, the first one is that my cat... she won't cuddle, but if you cuddle with her, she won't move.
1: That's what you notice about your cat?
0: That's one noticing. I have also noticed that she has butt worms. Thank you for putting that one on blast. Yep. Sexy vet went and looked at her butt and she had a worm in her
1: okay,
0: butt.
1: Okay, two other noticings.
0: Okay, and then my second noticing, oh my God, I haven't done that much today. My second noticing is that the sound of my projector whirring overnight is actually way louder than I thought it was.
1: Yeah, but it knocks me out. It's like the perfect white noise for me.
0: Wait, beautiful. And then my last noticing, okay, you're learning that I really didn't do much today. My last noticing is I hate setting timers on my phone because I don't like watching the time count down. I don't know if you've ever
1: set alarms, it won't do that.
0: I know, but I like timers because I know the amount of time. Like, when I do an alarm, I have
1: you
0: to do
1: just my... What you just said you don't like, you like.
0: Well, I know. Well, I prefer a timer because of that, but then I just realize that I don't really like it because I don't like seeing the time clock count down and it's stressful. Okay, those are my noticings. That was hard. Your turn.
1: My noticings is that when I get really overwhelmed... everything irritates me. Unfortunately, I am an awful person in that way. I won't snap at anyone, but everything makes me. And also, when I'm someone, when I get upset, I cry. Like, angry, I cry. Sad, I cry. Happy, I cry. Unfortunately, that's just who I am. Everyone around me knows it, and they know it's not that big a deal if I'm crying. I just be doing that.
0: Mm-hmm.
1: I cried yesterday seeing the video of Beyonce's grandma. So, I noticed that there's a scrunchie on the ground, and I wonder what the story behind that is. And I noticed that. If you lint roll your bed, you'll feel very productive. So.
0: Boom.
1: Yeah, I hope everyone had a great time.
0: Rolling the bed.
1: Yeah, I hope everybody had a great time this week. I hope you enjoyed listening to us talking about Beyonce, listening to me freak out just a tiny bit, and then listening to us talk about, what's his gamer tag?
0: John Anako 5. Find him on, no, nope, actually, please don't do that.
1: And also, call to action. So.
0: If you feel like it. But please don't feel like it.
1: No one feels like it ever.
0: There's a mustache in the station. I freaking love this station. I love this place. Carry on.
1: What? That reminded me, the way you said that, reminded me of a vine, and it's going to kill me that I can't. Oh my goodness. It was just some kid talking in that exact, like.
0: We watched Vine compilations last night, if you can't tell.
1: And Hotman Edit 17.
0: Yep.
1: Which was 31 minutes of random edits of men.
0: Mm-hmm.
1: And can I say what your number one search on?
0: Yes.
1: So DJ Doodlebug goes on YouTube to find Lemonade. Or no, it was to find Vine compilations post watching Lemonade. And her number one most recent search was Shane and Ilya Kiss.
0: It was not my most recent search.
1: Then why was it at the top?
0: I don't know. Sometimes it just does that, thinking it's relevant. Sometimes I do that at night. I'm sorry.
1: At night. Y'all heard that. Well, y'all heard it here first, folks. I hope everyone has a great night. I love you. I hope everyone stays safe this weekend. And unfortunately, if you're tired of me, that sucks for you, because I will be on here in 2 minutes. So,
0: yeah.
1: All right. Goodbye, KVRX.
0: Bye. I love you.
1: Oh, I turned it off.
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